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Thank you for tuning in to another show, another great program of brilliant music. Oh, we're so fortunate, including, of course, the iconic Buddy Guy who kicked off the show tonight from his latest album, Ain't Done With the Blues. I think it was just so befitting to hear It Keeps Me Young from Buddy Guy. And that track features Peter Frampton. So, yeah, there's some really great guests on that album, and Peter Frampton is one of them. Next, we're going to hear from vocalist Tia Carroll from You Gotta Have It. This is Mama Told Me.

from a Canadian blues musician, and I think that word is very broad when you talk about Jake Chisholm, a great songwriter, a great artist. The album is Hands Held High. This is She's Just Playing. That's what we heard from Jake Chisholm. You're tuned in to The Blues Witness at CJSW Radio 90.9 FM, and I'm your host, Cindy McLeod. Next up, Russell Jackson, the bass player extraordinaire from his album Have Mercy. This is Brand New Life.

0: Thank you.
1: Jennifer Magnus from her new album. It's a preview of her new album, Truth in the Room. She's releasing this single shortly, Slipped, Tripped, and Fell in Love. And this, if you can believe it, from this incredible woman, is her 18th album. And she had the courage to leave a major label because she felt that she was being stifled musically, and stepped out on her own and has hit record after hit record ever since. I just think it takes so much courage and belief in yourself and those around you to make a move like that and do it so darn successfully. A real lesson in being in control of your own music from Jennifer Magnus. And next we're going to hear from Dexter Allen, who will be at Calgary Blues Fest this summer. I don't have any of his music, but I do have this, which is from Jacktown. And Jacktown is Jackson, Mississippi album. Well, sorry, it's an album that features musicians from Jackson, Mississippi, hence the name, and Dexter Allen is one of them, and he is a guitarist and a producer, record producer, and Grammy Award winner for his work with Buddy Guy, but we're going to hear Hooked, this from Dexter Allen.

up in Capac County, Mississippi. My granddaddy used to take me fishing, y'all. On the Pearl River, that is. Catfishing, y'all.

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Cause whatever you catch, you don't want it to get away. And I remember that lesson, y'all. I found myself one day caught by a woman, big leg woman. She had a strong hook and a very good line.

200 pounds.

That danceable number is from Tony D from his Electric Delta album. We heard Josephine. And that brings us just past the bottom of the hour here on The Blues Witness. That means we're halfway through the show. My name is Cindy McLeod. I'm your host. I'm here every week. And just a reminder, you can also check out all the podcast sites or just visit cjsw.com to find podcasts of these shows, and you can make your own playlists that way and mix it up. So lots of great ways to be able to catch the Blues Witness. Next we hear from Garnetta Cromwell from Toronto. Time to Shine is her album, debut album. This is Weekend.

had to go through it to get to it, from Taranzo Cannon and his album Shut Up and Play. Such a great songwriter, such a great guitar player, and definitely a bright light on the blues scene today. Now we're going to hear from Crystal Shawanda, who, is just as busy as all get out, and tours with her family and performs with her family and records incredible music with her husband as co-writer, but also producer or co-producer and recording engineer of all that she does. Her husband is Dwayne Strobel, who's also a very fine guitar player. This is from her latest album, Sing Pretty Blues, and we're going to hear I Gave Up Everything Except the Blues.

from Nanaimo on beautiful Vancouver Island. That is David Gogo from his latest album. Yeah, we heard Better Be Right. You're tuned in to CJSW Radio 90.9 FM. This is The Blues Witness, and I'm Cindy McLeod. We are now going to hear from Zach Harmon from his latest album, Zach Harmon and the Drive Live. 40 Days is the name of the tune we'll hear.

Cecile Dukinge from Anybody Listening Part 2. We heard Sunshine Lady. Stay tuned for Gordon Hilton Fick and Lift the Bandstand. I'll be back with you again next week. Have a great week, everyone.

And that was the Charlie Rose Trio. Charlie Rose on saxophones, Enzo Carniel on piano and other keyboards, and Ariel Tessier on drums. From their album called Data Plump, and Data Pulp, actually. And that tune called Cow's Blues. And I'm pleased to tell you that this ensemble, the Charlie Rose Trio, will be playing at the Ironwood Stage and Grill next Monday. That's Monday, June the 22nd. And that's an 8 p.m. start. It is a series that's a part of the Jazz YYC series, but is also a part of Alliance Francaise, a joint production. And that's going to be a good one, I think. And I'm planning on going. They just seem to have something definitely distinctive, unique going on. And I think it's going to be a fine evening. That's next Monday, June the 22nd. It's an 8 p.m. start at the Ironwood Stage and Grill. Well, now I'm going to take us to some of the very earliest recordings of Dollar Brand, South African pianist composer. It's quite a substantial discography of Dollar Brand's, who later became Abdullah Ibrahim. Alas, we lost Abdullah Ibrahim just a couple of days ago, and I realized, I'm overdue to spend some time presenting some of the music. It turns out I have quite a bit of Dollar Brand, Abdullah Ibrahim's music. And I thought I would take us to his first solo piano recording called Reflections. And this was recorded in 1995. Yeah, and released on the Black Lion label, recorded in London. Here then, we're going to listen to a composition of Brand's called Resolution on Lift the Bandstand with Gordon on CJSW.

Oh, I'm not sure why that ends so suddenly. Maybe their performance was it was a live performance, and the pieces are all just connected together. That was Dollar Brand from the album African Piano, and maybe one of his most famous compositions called Brajo from Kilimanjaro. Others have covered that composition, including the trumpeter Don Cherry. And it's very intoxicating music and lasts for me. I've listened to the Brajo from Kilimanjaro on several occasions over the years. That recording from Café Montmartre in 1969 and released on the JAPO label in 1973. Before that, we heard from the Dollar Brand Trio in the Montmartre Jazz House. But a few years earlier, 1965, Dollar Brand on piano with Johnny Gertzia on bass and Makaya Ntoshko on drums. That on the Black Lion label. And then before that, we heard two tracks from Dollar Brand's album Reflections. And that was indeed the Duke Ellington composition Mood Indigo. And I thought it would be appropriate to play some Ellington, because it was really Ellington that gave Dollar Brand the opportunity and the visibility in the 1960s. And indeed, it was Ellington that secured Dollar Brand's first recording, which I've not actually heard. It's from a little earlier than these recordings on Black Lion. Might have to see if I can't find my way to get it. So we did lose Dollar Brand, who later became known as Abdullah Ibrahim, just on June the 15th. And I just felt it was appropriate to play some of his music for you tonight. But I thought I'd go now back to that fine album of the Charlie Rose Trio, Dada Pulp. Another mention for you that Charlie Rose will be playing at the Ironwood next Monday, June the 22nd. A co-production of Jazz YYC and Alliance Française. And should be a fine evening. Here then is another composition of Rose's called Carnatic Ravel, which perhaps it reveals the wide-ranging influences of this ensemble. They obviously have classical roots, jazz roots, experimental roots, all over the place. So here they are on Lift the Bandstand with Gordon. On CJSW.

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1: Hi, my name is Kaylee, and you're listening to CJSW 90.9 FM, broadcasting out of Mokinstis at the University of Calgary campus radio station, located on Treaty 7 land. We would like to take this opportunity to acknowledge the traditional territories of the people of the Treaty 7 region of Southern Alberta, which includes the Blackfoot Confederacy, comprising the Siksika, Piikani, and Kainai First Nations, the Tsuut'ina First Nation, and the Stoney Nakoda, including the Chiniki, Bearspaw, and Wesley First Nations. The city of Calgary is also home to the Métis Nation of Alberta, District 5 and 6. We would also like to note that the University of Calgary is situated on the land adjacent to where the Bow River meets the Elbow River, and that the traditional Blackfoot name of this place is Mokinstis, which we now call the City of Calgary. It's not often that marginalized students find a space free of judgment and prejudice. The Women in Politics Club was created by students with the goal of fostering an environment where women and gender diverse students can engage in politics. The community built by this club helps members develop leadership skills and access within a field that continues to be male dominated. Today our goal is to answer the question, how does the Women in Politics Club here on campus create a space where students can feel empowered, and how do members engage with this space?
2: In classrooms, you can't talk to that many people, so this has like given me an opportunity to speak to more people, connect with them that are in the same degree as me.
3: The one thing that sticks out to me is just how welcoming everyone has been, and like I have made such good friends.
4: I think this is a great place for marginalized communities to come together, and I think it's a great place to just celebrate girlhood, something we don't get to see a lot on campus.
5: I would describe the space as being a very inclusive, safe space for people to just come and be themselves.
6: What makes it a great space is just all of us coming together, no matter what our backgrounds are.
5: Just learning leadership, learning how to take initiative, and learning how to make other people feel safe and create a safe, not just join a safe space, but create a safe space for other people.
7: I just think my main highlight is just meeting like more new people, which are in the same degree.
3: I just feel the friendship as what's stood out most to me, and the joking and the having a good time.
4: I think that's why this is a very important space on campus, just to celebrate girlhood and also give people access to career opportunities.
5: Being around women who are able to empathize with you because they also have been through similar experiences is really interesting.
6: Some of the girls are poli-sci students, some of them are econ students, some of them aren't even in the humanities, but we all center around politics and talking about politics and how we can make spaces safer for women and just make it a more inclusive environment.
8: I just learned a lot about event planning in general and like student life, and I've made so many new connections that it's like, I don't know, I couldn't ask for anything more, so.
1: What you just heard were recordings from March 13th, where we chatted with members at Lead Like Her, an event hosted by U of C's Women in Politics. Going to this event made it clear just how important this space is for U of C students. So in this episode of Hallway Histories, we talked to Jay, the president and founder of the club, to learn more about how and why she created this empowering space. Once again, I'm your host, Kaylee.
9: And I'm Maya, a co-producer for this episode and the director of social media for Women in Politics. The following is our conversation with Jay about the impact and space of women in politics at U of C.
1: I'm here with Jay, the president and founder of U of C's Women in Politics Club. Thank you so much for coming to talk to us today.
10: Thanks for having me.
1: Okay, so we'll jump right into the questions here. First off, we were wondering if you could tell us a little bit of the history of the Women in Politics Club here on campus.
10: So Women in Politics is a nonpartisan club at U of C. It's SU affiliated, so student union affiliated. It focuses on creating a space for underrepresented students within the poli-sci department, but it's open to everyone and anyone. Women in Politics started in February 2024, and it was out of necessity. Poli Sci at U of C and the department in general kind of lacked some funds, and also I felt lacked a space for a collective and a community. When you look at students in general, there's this idea of wanting to go traditionally into law school, and I think that breeds a certain type of person to be competitive and isolated in nature, and I wanted to work against that. Coming out of a COVID year and then also coming into just a pretty isolated department in general, I want to work against that because I wanted to create a community here. When you're in uni, it can be really lonely, and it can kind of, you're trying to find your place in the world, let alone your department or university, and clubs do a really, really great job of offering that safe space. And so it was just a matter of creating it. I saw the necessity for it, and we created it, and now we have Women in Politics.
11: Our second question is, how would you describe the space that is created by the club?
10: I think I would define Women in Politics as a community of women that just want to see each other exceed and excel. I think what's really beautiful is that in such a short amount of time, we've come across so many people that are so excited to hold each other's hands and be friends and want to open doors for each other. And yeah, that's how I would define it.
11: I'm curious to hear, how would you say you've built this space? Like, I can imagine as such a new club, it must have taken a lot to kind of build the environment and community that you were looking for. So what went into that?
10: I think it initially started with an executive team and making sure that that team reflected what I wanted the community to gain and the community that we wanted to create. So initially starting, it was pulling the people that I could trust the most into this and that would see out the vision and want to actually like actively be part of it. That is also undergraduate students too, right? So you're asking students to take on another level of responsibility, and that's not an easy thing to do when you're in your undergraduate degree. So making sure I could trust those people. Yeah, so it started with that executive team. And then as I saw the team that I wanted to work with and I was really excited to, and kind of switching people out to make the strongest team possible, that then branched out to their friends and wanting to be part of that space. Then it started within our events too. I wanted to make sure that we are doing networking and formal opportunities for students, but also a huge part of this club was just community and collective and like knowing the people that are in your classes. So we really started with community-based events. We did a de-stress event, and that was really wonderful. We've done like Galentine's, we've done a bonfire night. So really just like those communities where it's like you can chill, you can relax, and you can meet new people within Poli Sci. And what's really nice too is we bring people that aren't even in Poli Sci. And I think that's really exciting because you get to meet people that you never would have before. And like I've like been stopped on campus so many times by people that have come to our events that are not in Poli Sci. I'm like, oh, I know a friend now.
12: Mm-hmm. Yeah, it spans beyond just Poli Sci and also people who are just interested in politics and being involved. And like also our executive team, like at first it really just was a matter of like finding people who like were dedicated to like also having this club like live on. Like I think a big thing that we're looking for is like building a legacy and something that's sustainable long term and not something that's just gonna fizzle out like Jay's graduating. Like once she leaves, like we want something that's gonna continue. And also like we did like a big push in the start, like the first year that this club was formed, the marketing and like the clubs week that we did, like it was really important to like get it off its feet. But also I think part of the success was because a lot of female Poli Sci students like saw the need, and once they saw that this was like a reality, I think it was just a matter of, I don't know, like getting the word out there. Because I think like all of the members that we had gained in the 2 years, like we had like pretty quick growth. Like those girls knew that
10: there was a support system there.
12: Yeah, there's like many different communication channels that people can engage with like as they choose, depending on what they want to get out of like being a member. Why do you think that, like when you started the club, like you talk about the necessity, why do you think there is a necessity? Like what kind of environment is like the Poli Sci degree at U of C like?
10: I think within the department itself, when you're looking at the arts department, where it's a little bit underfunded and you're not getting as much attention as you'd like as like Eng or business, so there is like a financial restraint, which like there's not much that they can do about that. But then you look at just, like, the cohort itself, so just, like, political science itself, a lot of students choose that route as a traditional pathway into law, which is not a bad thing. It's a great undergraduate to go into that, profession. But at the same time, I think it breeds competition in a way that's unhealthy, and it also breeds a really hostile environment where students think, okay, this is the only route I can go through. And I think another huge purpose of Women in Politics that we haven't really talked about yet was getting students the opportunities to branch outside of that traditional path. There are so many wonderful jobs within government, within public policy, within, honestly, politics itself, working behind politicians that aren't really generally exposed to us in the way that I would like, or like if you see like business or Eng, I think the multiple pathways are really outlined in those departments, whereas poli sci not so much. So again, it was like kind of branching out on what the department needed at the time and just couldn't necessarily do.
11: What are the most important elements of the club, and or what would you say makes the club what it is?
10: Oh, that's a good question. In my mind, the words community, collective, and opportunity is how I think I would define what are the most important aspects of it. As beautiful as education is, I think we're also in a time where education is power, but knowing people is what will get you to where you want to be.
13: What do you look back on with fondness, and like, what are your favorite? Some of your favorite memories that we've had together?
10: So I think the first event we did was really important, and really, like, I just remember like standing there and being like, oh shit, I can do this, like I can actually make something out of this. I would also say following the next year, February 2025, we really solidified our team. We saw the necessity of like, okay, we need junior execs here. We need only one director here. We need X, Y, and Z. We need to fill these positions. And originally, I actually had some people push back on it and being like, no, I think our team's big enough. And I was like, no, I can feel it in my head that we need more people, because I know the demand for this club requires more people's effort and more people to take on the burden of it. And so February 2025, we had solidified like a stronger, bigger team, and getting to sit with that group of women in particular was super exciting, just because everyone really wanted to be there, not out of, I want this on my resume, not out of like, oh, I got it, so I'll use it. They had a really big passion for just wanting to see women succeed. And I had booked out that, like, a huge table. I think there was almost, like, 20 of us. And everyone was just going around saying their name. And I had just, like, this little intuition sparkle. And I was like, this was a good idea. And again, I know how powerful this can be now. They're also so driven. And that is so beautiful to be around, because I do believe that you are who you surround yourself with. And these women are so powerful. They want to go into politics or law or like government, whatever path that they have, they run at it so fiercely and with no remorse and no hiding who they are, even in just their daily presence. Like, everyone is so unique to who they are, and they stand in that. And it just really makes me feel safe enough to be who I am. And it also makes me feel safe enough to make a mistake as a leader and know that they're not going to blame me for it, but also give me the room to call me out on it.
13: The special thing about this team is that, like, we are all genuinely, like friends. And I think that's something that's hard to come across in a lot of clubs here at U of C. And I think that's something that's really special and something that's not going to end with this generation of executives. I think it's something that will 100% be carried on. And it's just because of the way that you started this. And, like, it's 100% your legacy.
11: I mean, I don't know. I think that's awesome, because anyone, I think, can put up posters and say, we're starting a club for whatever thing. But I think maybe the hard stuff that it sounds like you guys have been doing is, like, building how the club feels and the community of the club. And, I mean, it seems like you guys are passing that on to the next group who's going to come in and sort of lead this club. So I think that's really cool.
10: There have been so many events that I've gone to. I won't name club names, but I've definitely felt like an outsider in them. And that is really, really unfortunate, because it's doing the opposite of what you want in those spaces. And I remember one of our events, it was off campus, it was a bonfire, and these two girls had come down. And I saw them, but I was talking to someone else, and so I didn't have a chance to say hi yet. And within 5 minutes, they were turning around, and I thought that they were leaving. And I was like, oh my gosh, no one said hi to them. I grabbed one of our execs. I ran to them, and I was like, wait, I'm so sorry no one said hi to you. I'm so sorry. That probably feels like you feel like an outsider. And they started laughing. They were like, oh, no, we're just grabbing our friend. And I was like, oh, my deepest apologies. But they came up to me afterwards, and they were like, thank you so much for, you know, wanting, like, running after us and, like, wanting us to, like, be part of this. Like, we've never had someone run after us before. And I was like, I will run after you again. But it is that, like, I would want someone to see me in a room, see that I'm uncomfortable, and actively work to make sure I don't feel like that. And I think those, like, experiences that I've had in other clubs, because I've had that, I think that's also what adds to Women in Politics, because where they have lacked and where they have made me feel not the best, I get to actively change that in WIP. So
11: you guys definitely do a good job of that, because I've only been to the one event where we were doing interviews, and everyone was so nice there. And I have to imagine that the strangest person to be welcoming to is the person who's walking around with like a microphone being like, want to talk to me? So, and even then, like, everyone was so friendly. So yeah. How does your club work within the University of Calgary and its broader kind of community? How does it fit and work with all those moving pieces?
10: I don't think we reflect U of C necessarily. I think we just reflect a demand for students. Like, I know that we are a U Calgary club, and we are SU affiliated, so student union affiliated. But in a way, I kind of feel like WIP is this like own kind of world where it's really just advocating for students, and it doesn't look to a department head specifically, or look to a department to bounce ideas off or reflect or, you know, be that role model or that like poster child for it. And I think also, like, I think we do value, or we look at like U of C's mission, and I think we do try to be a role model in that case. Like, we never want to do something that's like outside of U of C's rules and regulations.
11: That makes sense. I think, I mean, even talking about how you find mentors and connect students with people and outside in the broader political science field, it makes sense that you would kind of be in a little bit of both camps there, which is actually my next question, is how do you guys fit in within the field of political science and outside of the university?
10: I think WIP is kind of that stepping stone to get people into their master's program, to get them into the career field, which is really nice, because I think that was lacking for a long time. So yeah, I think it is a stepping stone with our mentorship program, with just meeting people at our events. I think what's really powerful is that you can get your name out to the people that we bring in very easily. It's just so intentional, like, with the mentors that we bring in. And, like, we are a nonpartisan club, too, so we really do try to advocate to have everyone within that political realm. Like, last year we did have, on our panel, we had Sarah Rimby to be more of a conservative perspective, and that was really wonderful. Like, we never want to overstep that, and that's why we label ourselves as nonpartisan. And I think we just have something for everyone, but we're really intentional about who we bring in. And those people are not just people that want to, like, boast about themselves. They're people that see the mission of WIP and want to give that to students. And, like, yeah, they'll give you a hug when you walk in, and you're like, oh my God, you remember who I am. This is so cool.
11: You guys focus on gender diverse people and really anyone.

0: affected communities to be part of a UFC club. Within our executive team too, like, it was a really, really big focus of mine, again, as a woman of color, to make sure that my team is a diverse set of women. Not only does it open opportunity for underrepresented cultures and races, but also I want to be able to look at my team and see people that look like me and see people that don't look like me. And that is just like, and getting to hire those women too, it's like, we never, like, it wasn't just like, you know, a diversity check mark of like, well, they're a person of color, so you get to be on this team. It was like, okay, you have the skill set and you are not just like the traditional idea of what the society dominates. You know, when we look at Canada, even in general, this is a multicultural society. This club should reflect that. So in our exec team, I guess that would be like one space as well. But also just like, I think within our social media, within our newsletters, making sure it just feels like a safe space for gender diverse people to exist in.
1: Amazing. Okay, so this is the last one. This is our fun question. Is there anything that we haven't talked about that you want to add?
0: I think I've said most of it, but I will just say, like, if you want to create a space and it's like, if you have, sorry, let me try again. If you have a passion, fight for it, go for it. The worst that you can do is fail and laugh about it. As a woman, I think it is so powerful to have other women that can be at your side. I think a community and a collective is what save each other, and I think you should never, ever, ever feed into the ideas that a woman is not strong enough, a woman is not capable enough. Just because these spaces weren't creative for us doesn't mean that we can't fight to get there, and if you don't pave the path, who will?
1: That's a really great note to end it on, I think. Thank you so much for coming to talk to us. It's been really cool to hear all about your experiences with this club and get to learn a little bit more about the Women in Politics Club and about your kind of journey with creating it.
0: Thanks for having me.
1: Ultimately, exploring the Women in Politics Club showed us how important spaces are created on campus. The club empowers women and gender-diverse students by creating a judgment-free community dedicated to leadership development and political engagement. Our interviews highlighted how members engage with this space to build confidence, gain access in a traditionally male-dominated field, and foster a strong network of support. By offering this community, the club is actively working to reshape the political landscape on campus and beyond, helping women and marginalized students create a future they can be proud of.
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3: You ever watch a silent film and think, man, you know what would make this a lot better? Some really dreamy, relaxed surf rock. No? Just me? All right, we'll get a load of this. My name's Andrew Baldock, and this is The Reference Desk, a wandering feature showcasing extra cool music you really should check out. And today, I'm showing off a relatively recent release. It's a modern-day original soundtrack to the 1922 Swedish silent horror film Haxan, Witchcraft Through the Ages. This fascinating album was put together by Saskatchewan's surf rock trio, The Garys. Before I dive into what they've put together, let's take a quick look at this movie. Benjamin Christensen was inspired to make Haxan by a book he found in a used bookshop, a copy of the Malus Maleficarum, or The Witch's Hammer, a 15th century German guidebook to hunting witches. Christensen started his project by securing funding from the large Swedish production company, Svenks Film Industry. He used the money to purchase and refurbish a film studio in Denmark, and from there, he began filming. Haxan is a bit of an odd film. It's part documentary and part drama. It's divided into four parts, with part one being an educational introduction to the rise of demons and witches in medieval culture. Part two switches to dramatizations of common beliefs from the Middle Ages.

3 shows how a woman accused of witchcraft would be treated. This ultimately leads to part 4, in which the big point of the movie is revealed. Christensen wanted to show that the lack of awareness regarding mental health led to the various phenomena that would be blamed on bewitchment and sorcery. It's this insight that drew in the interest of the Garys.

Garys are a surf rock trio of sisters hailing from Saskatoon. Their style is described on their Bandcamp page as dreamy, blood harmony, surf rock, doom wop on morphine. And this album takes that theme and cranks up the spook.

Gary's drummer, Lenore Meyer, said to Regina Leader Post that they chose the film because women aren't just in the background in it, which they are in every other silent film. Powerless. So in the same article, Julie Meyer, the Gary's bassist, said it ties into modern day. Modern for the 1920s. Mental health of women. The double standards and traps that would classify a medieval woman as a witch are still being applied to women in modern times. Except now she's not a witch, she's hysterical. And instead of burning her at the stake, you send her to an institution, or whatever. And I think there's something that speaks to how far we've come as a society. That an all-female band can take a male-made film documenting the persecution of women and build off of it with their own creation. It's not quite irony, but it's something. So what exactly goes into writing a complete soundtrack for an early 19th century silent film? Well, first of all, silence is not golden. Silent films, almost as a rule, require constant musical accompaniment. The Gary said that they had to completely change their approach to how they write their music, since you can't just jam surf rock riffs for 105 minutes. Lenore said that they were trying to serve the movie instead of themselves as artists. Part of that was expanding their musical horizons as musicians, too. Typically, the Garys consists of Erica on guitar, Lenore on drums, and Julie on bass, and all three of them providing vocals. For this soundtrack, Lenore also took on synth on top of her drum duties, and Erica brought in an accordion and a trombone.

Rather than expressing lyrics, the Garys approached the vocals on this project as another instrument. Erica brought up in their interview with the Regina Leader Post that it's really cool to use your voice as more of an instrument as opposed to thinking, how am I going to convey these lyrics or this message I'm trying to sing? I think it gives you a bit more freedom to explore and experiment. The process of writing the album involves setting up a projector in Julie's basement and just watching the movie and jamming. All in all, the band says they watched the movie over 30 times to get everything down. Now, if that isn't cool enough for you, the Garys performed their soundtrack live with the film at Saskatoon's Roxy Theater. One thing they wanted to emphasize, though, is that this was not a Garys show with an extra visual component. You're here to see the movie, and the Garys also happen to be there, too. If you're a fan of old horror films and doomy surf rock, you really have to check this out. Best of all, it's super easy. Just hop on YouTube and search the Garys Haxan soundtrack. The first result is the full movie with the soundtrack synced up for you. There's also a limited edition vinyl of the soundtrack available through the Garys Bandcamp. Gotta say, I heard about this and I bought it pretty much immediately. Needless to say, it's gonna be a Halloween staple at my house for years to come. This has been another episode of The Reference Desk. Keep an ear out, because you never know when another episode will turn up next.

0: Welcome to The Poetry Joint, a CJSW podcast production about poems, poets, and poetics. I'm your host, Stephen Donahue. Away we go. Banff, Waterton, Yoho, Cypress Hills, Dinosaur, Kananaskis, Nose Hill, Fish Creek, Writing on Stone, Lougheed, Big Spring Hills, and more. We live close to a number of great provincial parks and world-renowned national parks. Two glacier-fed rivers, the Bow and the Elbow, flow through Calgary. Nose Hill Park itself in the heart of the city is almost four times as big as New York City's Central Park and offers vistas of the city, the Great Plains to the east, and the Rocky Mountains to the west. Banff is home to the Banff Center for Arts and Creativity, which offers a variety of programs for the arts and writing. This episode of The Poetry Joint features a poet whose work is inspired by nature.
1: So I'm Angela Waldie, and I've recently published my first collection of poetry entitled A Single Syllable of Wild with Frontenac House. I also teach at Mount Royal University and love spending time in the outdoors.
0: Why poetry?
1: I think I've always been captured by the rhythms of language. So I've written in a number of different genres. I've written nonfiction, sort of scholarly academic writing, and even dabbled in fiction to some degree. But I keep coming back to poetry because of the sound, that I can capture, you know, some of the same messages that I might incorporate into my other work. But I love playing with the sound of the language, the length of the line. I'm also interested in exploring form poetry. So I've had fun with looking at glosses and pantoums and not so much sonnets, some of the rondelles and rondos, those sorts of forms as well. But I'm really drawn to trying to compress my thoughts and explore what's possible through sound in poetry.
0: Yeah. Always been interested in poetry?
1: I think so. My mom and dad read to me a lot when I was young, so I think I was exposed to the rhythms of language, and that way I wrote terrible poetry in high school. And I remember in grade 9, Mr. Verhoeven, our grade 9 teacher, read Robert Hayden's Those Winter Sundays in class one day, and that was a moment where I just realized I wanted to write poetry.
0: Those Winter Sundays by Robert Hayden. Sundays, too, my father got up early and put his clothes on in the blue-black cold. Then with cracked hands that ached from labor in the weekday weather made banked fires blaze. No one ever thanked him. I'd wake and hear the cold splintering, breaking. When the rooms were warm, he'd call, and slowly I would rise and dress, fearing the chronic angers of that house, speaking indifferently to him who had driven out the cold and polished my good shoes as well. What did I know? What did I know of love's austere and lonely offices? Robert Hayden, born 1913, died 1980. He was born in poverty in a place called Paradise Valley, a neighborhood of Detroit, Michigan. Those Winter Sundays, one of his best-known poems, and thank you, Angela, for pointing him out, a poet I had never heard of. Back to the conversation with Angela and the role of poetry in her life.
1: I've kind of been playing with it throughout my life and come to it more seriously in the past probably 10 or 15 years. So I started to take some of the workshops up at Banff. I've just come to be more and more captivated by poetry. A lot of my poems start in a place, so I'll either sit or walk. And I'm a little bit superstitious about interrupting the flow of thoughts too early in the process, a poem flowing by. I have that sense that early on, I'm just sort of generating language. And if I'm out for a walk, I'll often just record it on my cell phone or text myself lines of poetry. So it's very place-based often as it begins. And then my editing process is quite extended. I would say I go through multiple drafts of each poem, and I often have a poem that, you know, has different iterations, and I take the parts that I like best of each one and reshape them into a new poem. So it starts out, you know, often walking, just kind of that free flow of ideas, and then it becomes more and more structured and edited as I get closer to the final draft. And the idea of a final draft for a poem is also something, you know, when I look at some poems that I've written in the past, I think, oh, I could change that in this way. But once they're out in a book, they do feel a little bit more final.
0: When you do drafts, do you do them on computer?
1: No, I actually do them longhand.
0: Okay.
1: There's something kinesthetic about the process of, you know, writing with a pen. I do end up with, like, I have a file folder for each poem. So I end up often with 10 or more drafts of a poem that, and then I have a banker's box for each book. The book that follows this one is starting to fill up. And I keep track of the drafts. Occasionally I'll go back to an earlier draft and realize that I really liked, you know, something that I was doing. I also write some poems that require research. So certainly in A Single Syllable of Wild, there are a number of poems about, you know, the individual bears in the Rockies and other endangered species. And those ones often require not just that process of capturing the language, but also doing some research about the species that I'm writing about. And I try and keep track of the research in the files so that I can go back if I doubt something or I don't know where I came up with a line or a statistic or something, I'll go back and make sure that, you know, that was actually based in the research. Mm-hmm. I have these, basically a banker's box for each book. And then I type them out once I feel that they're getting close to being finished.
0: That's your editing process. How does it work when you're getting edited by a publisher?
1: Yeah, I had a chance to work with Micheline Mailer, who is the editor for this collection, and she's been with Frontenac for quite a few years now. The editing process, some of it was imagining certain poems, ones that, you know, weren't landing as well. They would require an overhaul in terms of the edits. Sometimes it was, you know, Micheline would pick up a line or a point or something in the language that... Often my choice of language, like she would choose individual words and say, this isn't working for me here. In the process of, you know, trying to replace a word, you sometimes end up replacing a stanza or even reimagining the poem from mm-hmm. there. So it was interesting to see how the edits changed some poems very little and other ones turned out to be quite different. Very collaborative process. She was fantastic to work with. Yeah, often an editor has, you know, just such a keen eye.
0: You mentioned that you're very sort of nature bound, but if you're walking downtown Calgary, are you still keeping track of stuff? Are you tapping in?
1: Occasionally. It's harder, I think, to maintain that. I'm easily distracted, so if there's a lot of, you know, people and noise, it's harder for me to focus on what's happening. I did, prior to this collection, I was writing some Calgary-based poetry, actually, when I was at the UFC in 2009. It was a long time ago. And I was writing more about the experience of living in Calgary, so walking in some of those areas would inspire poems. But it's that process of capturing it and in my head as I'm writing and texting myself or recording myself is harder the more background noise there is, I think.
0: I appreciated last summer where it seemed to rain lots and we didn't have the summer where it would be cloudy, smoky.
1: Yeah, lately or in recent summers, I've gotten to the point where I check the smoke forecast almost as much as the weather forecast, and that's not what I'm used to in terms of spending time outside.
0: Yeah.
1: So.
0: Banff is Canada's earliest national park, history dating from 1885. It's about 6,600 square kilometers. Jasper, which attained some park status back in 1907, is probably Canada's largest accessible national park at over 10,000 square kilometers. Banff is definitely the most visited national park and seems to get more pressure every year.
1: Yeah, Jasper feels less heavily visited, I guess, as well. So it feels, I know there's still many, many, many visitors that come to Jasper, but Banff, particularly in and around the town site and the most popular attractions, like, you know, Johnson Canyon and the Sulphur Mountain, all those really commonly hiked areas, they can be pretty dense with people, for sure.

0: the inspiration for your book?
1: It originated in month-long studio workshops that I was doing up at the Banff Centre. I often write about the place where I am, so having, you know, a month to write in and around Banff was just such an amazing gift. The poems that are on the Banff Park Museum were actually some of the earliest poems in the collection, where I, you know, just went to visit the Banff Park Museum and started to write individual poems about some of the specimens that were there. And it led me into this broader exploration of how we encounter species in the quote-unquote wild in, you know, Banff National Park, Waterton, Jasper area, where there's this artificiality to the museum itself and seeing the taxidermied specimens. And yet, when you're driving through, you know, Banff or Kootenay National Park, you often see a lot of animals that are trying to navigate an area where there are a lot of humans. And with the poems for the numbered bears, you know, they actually, they have whole life stories online. So you can, you know, think about Bear 64 or Bear 122 or Bear 148. If you go onto social media or just, you know, the internet in general, you end up with all of these stories about these individual animals. So I wanted to kind of incorporate them into my exploration as well. So it developed quite organically, I think. I could certainly read one of the poems that was one of the early ones in the collection. So this is one that I wrote when I went down to the Banff Park Museum when I was writing there. And it's changed, the name has changed. That's one thing that happens when you have poems that have been around for a while. So this is for the Rufous Hummingbird specimen in the Banff Park Museum, and it includes reference to the process of taxidermy for an egg. And now it's illegal to collect birds' eggs for taxidermy, but at that time, when the collection was first assembled, which was actually in the early 1900s, they would have drilled a hole into an egg and blown the contents out in order to create the egg specimen that would be kind of would last over time. So this is called Half Billion Heartbeats, Rufous Hummingbird, Banff Park Museum. Torchbearer of airborne exuberance, epicure of crimson nectar, least likely of species to be found nesting in a glass case. Wings now color, not motion, now feather, not air, now solid and as unlike yourself as mist is unlike stone. On your lichen-trimmed nest, a single egg. Decades ago, someone held it, drilled a hole at its equator, blew the half billion heartbeats needed to unfurl a continent, one after another, into air, leaving a cavern that cannot bear flight, a crypt for unborn journeys, a shell for the smallest of sorrows.
0: There are a number of birds referenced in these poems, everything from the American Dipper to Great Blue Heron, chickadees, killdeer, meadowlark, mountain bluebird, red-winged blackbird. Each bird has the unique sound, color, a unique flying habit, something you can study and learn as you work your way through the poems. We'll find out as we carry on with our conversation where Angela developed some of her knowledge and how it influenced her poetry.
1: I have a writing residency at the Kiyuka Land Trust, which is over by Tête Jaune Cache, or Valemont, sort of on the BC side.
0: Oh, okay.
1: So it's about an hour to the west of Jasper.
0: Oh, that'd be nice. Yeah,
1: it's a 72-acre property that they've preserved as a land trust or a conservation area. And they've created a residency for people interested in ecological art and writing. So, I'm looking forward to it.
0: Sounds like you've gained some knowledge from your parents. Were you always in Creston?
1: Yeah. My dad was very interested in the natural world. So, most of his summer jobs, you know, during high school were either firefighting or developing parks or being out on the land. He hunted and fished a lot in the Rocky Mountain Trench because he grew up in Kimberley. He just absorbed that love of the landscape, and my mom was very much into literature and reading, and so I think between the combination of both of their interests, I developed this intense interest in how to portray the natural world in literature. Dad and I, you know, have much of my time outside hiking and cross-country skiing in and around Creston has been spent with Dad, so
0: yeah,
1: wonderful.
0: Great area, great time for that.
1: Yeah, Creston's a wonderful, and I think my love of birds came from growing up. Creston's on a flyway, so there's a huge protected area for birds in the marshes there, and that kind of developed organically from growing up in that area as well.
0: Well, it'll be interesting what your impressions are near Valemont and what you find there.
1: Yeah, they've recorded, I think, something like 70 bird species in a single day on the property that we're going to be staying on. And my collection that I'm working on after this is even more focused on birds and climate change and memory and my sense of home place, like partly in Creston and partly here in Calgary. So that's a long way to say I chose the Valemont or the residency at the Kiyuka House to be kind of in the height of spring in order to write poems about the nesting birds and migratory birds.
0: You were also at Wallace Stegner House?
1: I was. That was a part of a different project, but wonderful for my birding. I think it was 2019. I had a chance to spend a month as the writer-in-residence at the Wallace Stegner House, and I had been working on a nonfiction project, which I still haven't published, but it's sitting in a drawer, of a walk that I did across southern Alberta with Calgary naturalist Gus Yackey. And he was 84 at the time. Unfortunately, he's since passed away. But Gus was just a remarkable guide for, you know, meadowlarks and so many other birds of the southern grassland area. And in and around the Stegner House, we heard Sprague's pipits, which are a bird that are generally only there now in places where the landscape is still relatively untouched or not a lot of changes for agriculture, that kind of thing. So, yeah, we saw some wonderful species at the Stegner House. And that was more thinking about that project focuses on the grassland landscape, whereas this project is very much sort of focused on the Rockies, although they intersect in Waterton, because the walk that we did with Gus, we ended in Waterton. And it was interesting to kind of see the grasslands merge quite quickly into the mountains down in southern Alberta.
0: Yeah, yeah, that whole Cypress Hills anomaly.
1: Mm-hmm. Oh, the Cypress Hills are wonderful as well. Yeah, and quite a variety of species in the Cypress Hills. So we started out like right at the Saskatchewan, or we took a walk across a farmer's ranch land that we got the permission to cross, and we went from like right to the border, the Saskatchewan border, ended up in a thunderstorm which none of us were quite prepared for, but I learned like that. I credit that trip with a lot of my botanical knowledge, such as it is. It's still, I need to learn a lot more, but I think I'd like to read one of the bear poems, just because they are kind of a hallmark of this collection. National Park, and it's good to see that there is more fencing, but we saw a grizzly right beside the road, and luckily not a bear jam around it. they're also being...
0: it's nice to see them.
1: It's wonderful to see them. Yeah, they're quite popular, I think, for good reason. Like, it's fascinating to see them. So, yeah, I'll read maybe Bear 122, which is one of the best-known grizzlies in the area. So Bear 122 is also known as the Boss, who's the dominant male grizzly. Apparently he's older than 25 years old, which is getting up there for maintaining that dominance. Split Lip or one of the others might take that spot eventually. But this poem explores climate change to a degree, just thinking about how the bear's, you know, rhythms of hibernation might be affected by climate change. And also, quite a number of poems in this book that were not written from firsthand encounters with the bears. They were written from all of that information that's available about their patterns and, just what they've done. And a lot of this is scientists, tagging them and tracking them and keeping records, which I feel a little bit torn about. I think, that idea that we're monitoring them so closely, and yet at the same time, it's helping scientists to understand the rhythms and their patterns of movement and what areas need to be closed or protected. So it's useful in that way. I just have this feeling of, do we need to watch them as closely as we do? But this is Bear 122. Do you sleep the sleep of mountains or their snowfall? Banff's Urson patriarch, often last to den in fall, first to emerge. Did you linger in the strange warm days of late November, sensing ancient alpine wisdom adrift on scarcely snow-covered slopes? Were you restless on the darkest days as cold fumbled and faltered before you woke to walk the tracks in March, feeding on grain and winter's forgotten carcasses? 600-pound harbinger of spring, scar on your ear where the number they tagged you with tore out, but your size betrays you. The boss of Bow Valley, father of more than half her cubs. You killed and ate a black bear in Sundance Canyon, chased Splitlip along the parkway, twice walked away from the weight of a freight train. Still, in sleep, you must be gentle. Your heartbeat softened as though your breath could whisper winter back into the season you once knew. We actually had a chance to tour an area over on the radium side in Kootenay, or just outside of Kootenay National Park, where they're bringing back a more open landscape for the bighorn sheep. And apparently that area with Indigenous fire burning was typically more open, like it would have historically been more open. And they've been in consultation with some of the Indigenous nations in that area and have actually deliberately created, through cutting down some trees and some prescribed burns, they're creating this more open area because they think that will be more resilient for climate change as well. And it's the first time I've ever encountered meadowlarks in a somewhat forested or on the edge of a forested area, because I'm used to encountering them like in southern Alberta. So it was quite beautiful. I ended up writing a poem about that one as well, because it was a chance to see this landscape that was being returned to something that was more typical historically.
0: Do you cover at all the all the trees that get lost to
1: the pine beetle?
0: Yeah.
1: No, I didn't cover that one. I looked at primarily the Waterton Kino
0: fire.
1: I have a few Jasper poems, but not about the fire specifically in Jasper. But yeah, I could read one of two wildfire poems if you'd be interested.
0: Sure. We'll keep everybody alert to good behavior.
1: So when I was talking about form poetry, this is a bit of a longer one, but it's in the form of a glossa. So a glossa takes four lines from another poet, and then you need to use one of those lines at the end of each of your stanzas. So the stanzas are 10 lines long, and they end in a line from another poet. And I like this kind of writing because you're kind of writing into someone else's words. I find it quite a wonderful puzzle to try and figure it out. So this is called Waterton After Kino. And the four lines at the beginning are from the first elegy by Rilke, translated by Stephen Mitchell. So the lines are, don't you know yet? Fling the emptiness out of your arms into the spaces we breathe. Perhaps the birds will feel the expanded air with more passionate flying. Yes, the springtimes needed you. So this is the poem. Hillsides green that emerged just weeks ago, still charred beneath the snow. Now larkspur, lily, and balsam root paint mountainside and meadow with every elegy's answer. Wildflowers bloom early in this hottest May on record as you drive south past sprawling malls and farms. longing for something more elemental than urban lives and lilacs, some proof the land can overcome a legacy of harm. Don't you know yet? Fling the emptiness out of your arms. In September, fire met fire, leaping highways, climbing mountains, leaving animals wounded, weakened, starved. An inferno filled the skies above glacial waters as firefighters fought to save a mountain town. And you watched from suburban safety, fearing the hunger of distant flames. Forests burn, as they've always burned, but hotter now and faster, summer by summer. As lightning strikes, drought flares, and smoke unfurls into the spaces we breathe. Perhaps the birds could sense the fury coming. Perhaps they knew when it was time to leave or to have left. Perhaps migrants' ancient memories saved them. The shifting light, a lure of distant skies. Now memory calls back to burned-out breeding grounds where supple limbs no longer sing the wind's soft sighing. Trees that sheltered nests no longer stand. Still you hope the bluebirds and yellow warblers, flashes of light against black mountainsides, will feel the expanded air with more passionate flying. So you drive south, seeking certainty in the tanager's crimson fire, the waxwing's power to dispel despair, longing to see hillsides clothed in Mariposa lilies and sticky purple geraniums, to welcome another ordinary year, to find each forgotten scent and hue, search on hands and knees for pussy toes and pearly everlasting, craving evidence of rebirth, to count flowers in fields flecked with strawberry and meadow rue, to believe once more that, yes, the springtimes needed you. Volunteer program I did where we were literally counting the flowers that came back the year after the wildfire. So we were out with a few expert botanists who taught us the names of many of the flowers, and we would just, you know, see how frequent they were. And it was good to see. I think wildflowers are often one of the first signs of hope that comes back after a fire. But they did mention with that particular fire that it was much more intense than typical fires. So it burned right through to the mineral soil, I believe, which makes it harder for the forest to be rebound. But when you go down there now, you know, you can see the forest's coming back, which is lovely.
0: This has been the Poetry Joint. Thank you to Angela Waldie for the conversation and for reading some poems from her book, A Single Syllable of Wild, released just this year. We'll be back again in a month's time with more poems, poets, and poetics. Thank you for listening. And if you go out in the woods today and hear this sound, be prepared.

Marjorie Pickthall, born in 1883, passed away in 1922, wrote this poem called Daisy Time. See, the grass is full of stars, fallen in their brightness, hearts they have of shining gold, rays of shining whiteness. Buttercups have honeyed hearts, bees they love the clover, but I love the daisies dance all the meadow over. Blow, oh blow, you happy winds, singing summer's praises, up the field and down the field, a-dancing with the daisies.

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That was the song Last Living Souls by Damon Albarn. My name is Dylan Lehman, and I hope you'd like to join me on a musical adventure today. If you haven't heard of Gorillaz before, fantastic band, kind of an art project by Jamie Hewlett, and then Damon Albarn did the music side of it. If you ever get a chance to see one of their music videos, I really suggest you check it out. They really do a fantastic job. Jamie Hewlett's a great artist. And we're going to follow that up with two songs, one by Wolfmother called Where the Eagles Have Been, and then Leaves, Trees, Forest by Dan Mangan. So keep that dial tuned to CJSW, and we're going to have a grand old time. And let's get started.

fairly lengthy set there. We started off with some wolf mother, and then we continued on to some modest mouse. I guess I should announce the song. The song that we did by Wolf Mother was Where Eagles Have Been. That's a really euphoric song. I like it. And then from the new, Dan Mangan was the next one we did. His album, Oh Fortune. And that was the song Leaves, Trees, Forest. That one's just a really nice, soft one, which is, it's a nice thing to start out with. And then we made the transition into the new Pornographers, where, again, another somber song called Adventures in Solitude. What a great title. And that's one thing that the new Pornographers have always really done well, is have great titles for their songs. And the album artwork is absolutely fantastic on that album. If you haven't checked out the new Pornographers already, I strongly suggest it. A good Canadian band. And then we went into, finally, Modest Mouse, The Lonesome Crowded West. This was just such a fantastic album. Lounge was, in my opinion, the best track on the album. It's a very long track, mind you, 7 minutes, but there's just so much expression in it. They change pace so regularly, and you could almost feel the song ending from time to time, and then you get a kick in the shorts because the song's back on again and it's racing off. But really, I really miss songs like that. They're just such fantastic expression and dynamics. Just a very well put together song. Next, we're going to listen to a song by Jeff Burner called Victory Party. Then we'll see what else we have.

I'd say, Carl, I recently stumbled into a new family with two little children in school, where all little children should be. And I went to the orientation. All the young mommies were there.

0: It would depress us, Carl. Because we care that the world still isn't fair.
1: Boy, do I love me some Randy Newman. What a fantastic guy. That's a song that'll make you think, I guess. Randy Newman with his song, The World Isn't Fair. Before that, we heard Mike Todd with Ain't No Turning Round on his album, The Northern Country. Mike Todd's a great guy. He's a Canadian artist. He's actually from Calgary, Alberta. And he's a member of CGSW, actually. So really support that guy. If you get a time, some time in your day, check out Mike Todd, M-I-K-E-T-O-D-D. Really outstanding guy, as I said. And then the first one we heard in the track was Jeff Berner with Wealthy Poet from his album Victory Party on vinyl. You can refer to him as Rabbi Berner, as I'm sure the people that really know this artist will know. He's a hilarious guy. His songs are pretty comedic. That one wasn't so comedic, I would say, but he has other songs that are super comedic, and all the interviews he does are just hilarious. There was one where he said, that song was so good, you never want to hear it again. What a fantastic line. I thought it was funny anyway. You don't have to. Let's move on. Mexican Institute of Sound is the band we're going to hear next off their album Politico. It's called Mexico.

0: good, you say? Well, that's good enough for me.
1: You're the wreath that caught fire. You're the priest of the choir. You bow down on the sheet, but your teeth have been

That was Corb Lund, ladies and gentlemen. Thank you for tuning in with me to CGSW 90.9. The first song we heard was Mexican Institute of Sound on their album Politico with a song called Mexico. And then we moved on to Tom Waits with his song Bad as Me. And then we heard Corb Lund with his song Brother Brigham, Brother Young. That song has always kind of hit a chord with me. Corb Lund is originally from Edmonton, but he's moved over to Calgary, so he is a local guy. I'd really recommend supporting him. He does country stuff. Now, country isn't normally my vein, but I like me some Corb Lund, so that's the way it goes. Also, Charles Bradley is who we're going to be playing next. He is such an emotional artist. I really like the way he plays. His live performances, I don't know if anyone had a chance to see him at the Calgary Folk Music Festival back in 2012, but he was just so emotional. And he's kind of an older guy, and he can bust a dance move. So if you have a way of checking that out, maybe on the internet, I'd really suggest it. And then we're going to listen to LP with her song Tokyo Sunrise. If you haven't heard of LP before, another very emotional artist. So I think we've got an exciting set lined up. First, Charles Bradley, and then we'll move on to LP, as I was saying before. So let's get started.

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We're going to listen to a local band now called Wood Pigeon. They're from Calgary, Alberta, and a good hint is this song name, Our Love is as Tall as the Calgary Tower. Let's take a listen and see what it's like.

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I went through it.

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I'd make it.

Johnny went up to the front with the menu and his money. He didn't walk straight, kind of side to side. He asked this old lady, yo, yo, is this Kentucky Fried? The lady said, yeah, smiled, and he smiled back. He gave his quarter and his order, small fries. Big Mac, you be illin'. You be illin'. I can't help you 'cause you illin'. You be illin'.

Run DMC, what a classic band. The first song you heard in that set was Wood Pigeon with their song Love is as Tall as the Calgary Tower. Then we listened to some Kid Koala from, oh my goodness, such a fantastic 12-bit blues. If you haven't heard this, please go to your nearest computer and go to Kid Koala's website or just do a Google search for Kid Koala 12-bit blues. Just a fantastic electric album. It's made by Ninja Tune, that's their label, and the song we heard was 8-bit blues, but can't say enough about that one. Then we listened to Carolina Chocolate Drops. Now, I don't know if you guys got this, but they were singing a song called You Be Illin', which was originally done by Run DMC. That was a cover that they did as a bonus track on their album Leaving Eden. And they also released a single LP that had, it was a 7-inch, and it had both the Run DMC version and their version on it. Really, really nice purchase if you ever see it in a record store. I know some people still visit those, such as myself. And then we listened to Run DMC with their own track, not covered by anybody, King of Rock. I thought it was a good place to end up, I guess we could say. Run DMC, if you've heard them before, you know they're just an absolutely classic band. They really helped define what rap was put the whole genre in a new direction. So they did a fantastic job. But I wanna bring us in a more, let's visit the world vein a little bit more. Go back to that Carolina Chocolate Drops vibe. Not quite the same as them. No North Californians songs in this one. We're gonna listen to Hechiri Rock by an artist called Oki out of Japan on the album Tonkori. All right, so if you folks are ready, let's listen to it.

And that was NASA on their album Spirit of Apollo with the song Spacious Thoughts. We started off that set with Oki with his album Tonkori, which he played on the musical instrument, the Tonkori, which is a Japanese stringed instrument that resembles a guitar but has a very unique sound, as he was able to demonstrate. And then we moved on to the Wacha Clan on their album Radio Babble. And we listened to the song Gypsy Dust. Now, if that didn't get you dancing, I'm not sure what I'm going to be able to do today in order to get you to dance, because, wow, that song moves. And then we went back to Tom Waits, but more importantly, to NASA. If you haven't heard of it, it's North America, South America is the abbreviation there. Also, Cool Keith was in on that record. On the album Spirit of Apollo, kind of the idea with North America, South America is they get a North American artist, Tom Waits, and a South American artist, Cool Keith, and they bring them together and give them a NASA track, and then they do a song together. And I really like Spacious Thoughts. I love Tom Waits' voice. There's another music video that's fantastic. If you have a pair of 3D glasses, it is amazing. If you don't have a pair of 3D glasses, it's still amazing. Either way, really, really good song, Spacious Thoughts. I really like the sound that comes out of it. What are we going to listen to next? I'm kind of thinking, let's go down the D&B drums and bass line. Let's play a song called Piano Funk. This is a song that was on an album by UKF. If you haven't heard of UKF before, they're an organization that helps artists get out there. Pretty good organization altogether, in my opinion. They release an album every year as a collaboration album, as a lot of other people do, but I think they do an especially good job of it. Let's listen to their song, Piano Funk.

And that was Dub Rocca with his song Gimme the Funk, and boy oh boy did he give us the funk. We made a major transformation there from NASA, which is I guess you could say a hip-hop variant, to very electronic music. Now let's listen to some Wub Wubs. So in that set we listened to Total Science and Spies, Piano Funk. Then we moved on to Nero with Electron. And finally to Dub Rocca, as I was saying before, with Gimme the Funk. We're going to be listening to Pixel next, P-I-X-L, with their song Sugar Rush out of the label Monster Cat. If you do like the Wub Wubs, I think you'll like this song. I know that it's not everyone's choice, but give it a listen. You might find a new genre of music that you're interested in today. We have gone from rock to folk to country to soul to world to hip-hop and finally to electronic. If that's not variety, ladies and gentlemen, I ask you what is. Let's listen to Pixel.

And I'd like to thank you for listening to the show today. My name has and always will be Dylan. Thank you for joining me. You're listening right now to Sugar Rush by Pixel. The next track and last track we'll hear on today's show is going to be by Dub Johnny, and it's going to be All In. I hope you enjoyed today's show, and I hope to see you sometime soon. So let's let Pixel finish up, and then Dub Johnny will play us out. This is DJ Lemon Lee.

My goodness. Hello, Radioland. This show is called Calgary's Musical Mosaic, a show that plays music across all genres and concentrates on the many artists that currently live in Calgary or used to live here. This show is broadcasting into the ether through CJSW, 90.9 FM on the radio dial and streaming over the intertubes at cjsw.com. CJSW is located on the third floor of Mac Hall on the University of Calgary campus. This wonderful place of learning resides on the traditional land of the Blackfoot Confederacy, the people of Treaty 7, and Métis Region 3. The last show I made, I played a bit of a game. I called it Alphabet Roulette. I looked into the folder I had of new work by local artists and started with the letter A. From there, I played the first track on their album or EP. Each new set of music advanced through the alphabet. Artists whose names started with the letter E ended that show. This show, the game shall continue. We shall start with the letter F, and we shall pick the second track from each artist. I will add the roulette part of the game applies to me. I will not have heard any of the music until this point, so for me at least, the music will be a complete surprise. And away we go.

Greetings, dear listeners. There was a bit of genre jumping in that set, as well as alphabet progression. There is only one F, one G, and so we finished with that set with H. We started with a song called Phrases from the self-titled EP, Feeling My Way Through the Dark. I tried to find some info about the artist, but no luck. Our second artist is Levi Gilmer, who has a two-song EP called Afterglow underscore Succulent, and we played the second track, Succulent. Levi does have a SoundCloud page and is on Faceblot, but I couldn't find out any more info regarding the artist. Our set ended with the letter H, and the band was Harsh, whose EP, Songs for the Road, got on some best-of lists for 2019. They are a four-member band who describe themselves as an unapologetic feminist punk band, and their song Fragments that we played attests to that. You can find them on Faceblot and other places. So, there are two more bands starting with the letter H, and they will be our next set of music.

Okay. That last song should have energized the ear canals. It did for me, anyway. The tune was Spitting Venom from the album Bone Crusher by local metal band Hellraiser. Hellraiser has been around since 2004, and they have gone through a number of band members, but they are still going strong, and their most recent album, Bone Crusher, proves that. Before that, singer-songwriter Heather May sang from her recent album, For Mark. It is a rather sad album, as the songs are about her boyfriend, Mark, who had passed away. The second song on the album is just called Track 2, unlike the rest of the album, the songs of which all have descriptive titles. All right, Radioland, we have exhausted the H's. Our next foray into music will start with the letter I, but there is only one band with the letter I starting their name, so we shall get into the J's as well.

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0: But it's not me. 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

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Must be, there must be a place where we can hide.

Hello again, dear listeners. We finished one set with metal, and we started this one with the same. The band Illyrian released their second album in 2019, titled The Entity Unknown. It is a great sophomore album from a power trio that's into thrash and melodic death metal. We played Aminar Rising, which I discovered got a lot of thumbs-up reviews in the metal world when I was researching the band. We jumped across the genre pond with the second song in that set and landed in the world of hip-hop with a duo release called Straight Six Shooter. It's a great little EP showcasing the local hip-hop giants J. Ross and TK. The EP is titled J. Ross vs. TK, and you can find it on SoundCloud. The last song in that set was There's a War Outside from the album Initial This. The band is called JS and Initials, and that is about all I can tell you. They have a YouTube channel, but no particulars about the band. They are apparently local. Okay, enough with the chit-chat. On with the music.

Hello, Radioland. In our last set, we started with a young gent named Jude Connors. He has an EP out called Posh Lost, and we played the title track, Posh Lost. Jude can be found on the Facebook thingy, and his music is on Spotify and SoundCloud. Our next tune in the set got into the world of jazz with four heavy hitters in Calgary's jazz scene. The album is Reinventions by drummer Carl Schwanek, who was joined by longtime collaborators Chris Andrew, Cody Hutchinson, and Brent Ma. We played What to Say. Reinventions is a solid album. Our last set ended with the song Beyond. It is from the three-song EP Wasted Time by Kirsten Ludwig. She can be found everywhere, it seems, on social media platforms, as well as her own site, KirstenLudwigMusic.com. Kirsten released a full-length album in 2018 called We Get It Now, and I'm guessing this three-song EP is the start of another full-length endeavor. The hour has gone by quickly, so we will end this show with an artist whose name starts with an L. Her stage name is Little Kim Retallick, and the song is Catch a Train off her album Work Week Blues. Thank you for listening, Radioland.

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1: 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We're all humanary stew. We don't pledge allegiance to...
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3: long night. In place of regular scheduled programming, this is 1 hour of something else.

That was Howl at the Night by Matt Mays. Before that, Arcade Fire, Keep the Car Running. And started off with Xavier Rudd, a song called Manna. How about that weather out there, eh? Calgary.

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Before that, a couple of Calgary groups, The Howls with the song Entropy, and Strip Mall with the song Mother of Earth.

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Please drink responsibly.

That was a fairly extensive set of Canadian voices. Last, we just heard Kate Blechinger with a cover of a Joni Mitchell song, All I Want. Before that, Joni Mitchell with a cover of an old folk blues classic, her interpretation of A Bird That Whistles. Before that, Holly Hyatt, the song River Flows. Before that, Kaylee Cardinal, an Edmonton artist, the song Tumbleweed.

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Hold your own. Hold it till you feel it there, as dark and dense and wet as earth, as vast and bright and sweet as air. When all there is knowing that you feel what you are feeling. Hold your own. Ask your hands to know the things they hold. I know the days are reeling past in such squealing blasts, but stop for breath and you will know it's yours. Swaying like an open door when storms are coming, hold. Time is an onslaught, love is a mission. We work for vocations until in remission we wish we'd had patience and given more time to our children. Feel each decision that you make. Make it. Hold it. Hold your own. Hold your lovers. Hold their hands. Hold their breasts in your hands like your hands were their bra. Hold their face in your palms like a prayer. Hold them all night. Feel them. Hold back. Don't hold back. Hold your own. Every pain, every grievance, every stab of shame, every day spent with a demon in your brain giving chase, hold it. Know the wolves that hunt you. In time, they will be the dogs that bring your slippers. Love them right, and you will feel them kiss you when they come to bite. Hot snouts digging out your cuddles with their bloody muzzles. Hold. Nothing you can buy will ever make you more whole. This whole thing thrives on us feeling always incomplete. And it is why we will search for happiness in whatever thing it is we crave in the moment. And it is why we can never really find it there. It is why you will sit there with the lover that you fought for in the car you sweated years to buy, wearing the ring you dreamed of all your life. And some part of you will still be unsure that this is what you really want. Stop craving. Hold your own. But if you're satisfied with where you're at, with who you are, you won't need to buy new makeup or new outfits. Or new pots and pans to cook new exciting recipes for new exciting people to make yourself feel like the new exciting person you think you're supposed to be. Happiness, the brand, is not happiness. We are smarter than they think we are. They take us all for idiots, but that's their problem. When we behave like idiots, it becomes our problems, so hold your own. Breathe deep on a freezing beach. Taste the salt of friendship. Notice the movement of a stranger. Hold your own and let it be catching.

That was the late Irish pianist Conor Walsh with the song The Lucid. Before that, a spoken word piece by Kate Tempest, Hold Your Own. And we started off with Angélique Kidjo from Benin, her cover of the Santana song Samba Party. A great resource for all CJSW programming, playlists, program archives, cjsw.com.

That was the group Reuben in the Dark with the song Bow and Arrow. Before that, we heard from King of Foxes and the song Backsliders. Hopefully you've enjoyed this hour of something else from your regular scheduled programming. Our final tune from Don McCarthy and Bonnie Prince Billy, the song Breakdown.

Hello, Radioland. You are listening to Calgary's Musical Mosaic. 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Calgary's Musical Mosaic will play music across all the genres. 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CJSW is located on the third floor of Mac Hall on the University of Calgary campus. This wonderful place of learning resides on the traditional land of the Blackfoot Confederacy, the people of Treaty 7 and Métis Region 3. In examining the music created by Calgary artists in the last 12 months or so, I admit I am kind of overwhelmed. There is such a bountiful harvest. For this show, I am going to play music playing a game I call Alphabet Roulette. I made a folder of local artists. The artists are arranged alphabetically. Each set of music will be of the first track from each album or EP. This first set will be brought to you by the letter A.

0: got to give. You got to give, you got to give. You got to give, you got to give.
1: What it do, do, do, do, do, do, do, do,
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3: bless your soul. Take that in.
4: Thank the Lord.
3: You going
5: to night sessions there?
6: Yeah.
5: Huh?
6: Say what?
5: And here we go. Yo, it's the hip-hop, Bobby Dylan, folk music, rhyme-killing, introducing a hiatus, the latest producing, low-status, lo-fi country music.
6: Wow.
5: The sessions got amplified, taxi cab confessions, living in lab rack conditions, modern swing, disco king, nonsensical, lyrical.

Hello, dear listeners. I needed to play 5 artists in that set. One of them had a short intro as their first track, a minute and change. And the next artist clocked in at that as well. And 2 others had songs running 2 minutes and change. As a result, I had to leave my new ads folder and go into my already played folder machine to find a 5th artist starting with the letter A, as I ran out of A's in my new ads folder. That 5th artist was Al Muirhead, and the album was Undertones. The first track on that album was A Tune for Cal, and that is what we finished that first set with. Starting the set was hip-hop artist AYE and his 3rd album Soul Food, The Autobiography Of. The first track was a short intro called Blessings. I would have liked to play some other songs, but we are going to go with the format chosen. I will say this is a sweet album, and it definitely will get revisited on the show. Continuing, our 2nd artist was Amp Sessions and his solo album, The Color of Sound. We played Never Meet Your Folk Heroes. The 3rd artist was Andrew Stephen with his EP, In Your Atmosphere. Andrew is actually from Ontario, but the EP was released by local label Inner Ocean Records, so we will give him local chops just the same. The track was called Adams. The 4th song in our set is just called 22. It is the first track on the self-titled EP Aruba. Aruba is a 6-member strong prairie surfing punk band, and they are very fun to listen to. You can find them on Faceblood under the moniker Aruba the Band. Okay, enough chit-chat. There is music to be played, and this set shall cover the letter B.

0: Hello, Radioland. That second set was courtesy of the letter B. On this episode, we are playing Alphabet Roulette. The artists are chosen by the first letter in their name, and the roulette part refers to this fact. Prior to making the show, I had never heard the song played before. In most cases, I never heard of the artist before as well. It is all new and all a surprise. On this show, I am playing the first track from each album or EP. Our last set started with the group Baritone Madness and their self-titled album. The first track is called Moanin'. Baritone Madness is a trio of baritone sax players from here in Calgary. It is the brainchild of Keith O'Rourke. He has teamed up with fellow baritone sax impresarios to give some solo love to an instrument that most often has a supporting role in bands. The name Baritone Madness is in honor of Sonny Rollins' recording of the same name. The band Blue Boy came next with Swan Song from their album All Mod Leprechauns. The artist does not have much of a social presence, so I can't tell you too much about the artist, but you can find Blue Boy on Bandcamp. Our last song came from Boulevard Noir and their five-song EP, Mes Amis. The first track is called Dub of Amontillado. Boulevard Noir is a trio of artists who Beatroot magazine describes as a product of psych rock's jammy spontaneity. Right on, I say. All right, we have done the B's. Up next, the C's. And we will start with a group I do know of, Cartel Madras. Their song can be described as adult content, so be forewarned if that is important to you.
1: Smoke.
2: All right, let's get it. Yeah.
1: Smoke.
2: Big bad bitch, yeah.

Hello, dear listeners. Well, we have done the C's. Cartel Madras started us off with Dawood Ibrahim, Woof Woof, from their album Age of the Gunda. The album is their first release on Sub Pop Records, and they have broken big. Rebecca Dawn followed with her project Cosmic Love Odyssey and its self-titled album. The lady is a cosmic force, I must say, and the track we played, the first one, of course, is called Terrestrial Intelligence, a Note. We closed that set with a song from the album A Different Kind of Train by Craig Morrow. The tune was Off the Rack. Rolling along, we are at the D's, and I only have one group that is new, so we will fill up the rest of this next set with stuff from groups I have played before, with the proviso that I have not played the first song on their album. Gotta keep the surprise factor in play.

Greetings again, Radioland. Another set has finished. This time the artists came from the D's. We started with the artist Dark Knees and his album You Are Lube. The first track is titled Together Again. We followed with Cool Your Bones by Desarcs and their album Take Me to Your Island. Daniel French blessed us with Last Goodbye from her album Miss Scarlet and the Madman. And we close with Diatessaron and the song All the Way from their album Sunshine. Okay, this hour is going pretty fast. We shall finish with the letter E, and the set shall start with the first song from Emily Trigg's album Middleton.

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My name is Jules, and I'm going to be filling in for the regular host today. But don't worry, don't worry. I have a lot of great tunes planned for us today from a whole bunch of different genres, so hopefully you'll find a few favorites in the time we spent together. I'm actually going to start off with some fun rock, kind of poppy, but super catchy, and it's actually Canadian. And it's going to be from Corey Woodward. We're going to listen to his song Slipping Away from the Princess in the Skies album. So he's from Vancouver, but he's originally born in Edmonton, and you can find his stuff on Bandcamp if you like it. So without further ado, here is Corey Woodward with Slipping Away here on CJSW 90.9 FM.

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All right, so that last track that we just heard was Dear Frederick with his song Stare Into the Light from the album Outlast. He's actually Canadian, and he's from Montreal. Before that one, we heard another Canadian, Corey Woodward, with his song Slipping Away. That was a bit more poppy kind of song, really catchy and fun. Then we went to a little bit of a different direction. We're going to be taking another different direction again, but a little bit more like the last track. So we're going to be listening to a local band from here in Calgary called Serious Clouds. This is going to be from their album Forms. It's a great album. I recommend checking it out. And there's three members in there. So they make all this great music with just the three of them. And if you like it, they are local, so they'll be around. Keep your eyes and ears open for them. Without further ado, this is Serious Clouds with their song Instrumental here on CJSW 90.9 FM.

All right, so that track that we just heard right there was The Jungle Giants with You've Got Something from their album She's a Riot. They're from Australia, and a little fun fact for you, the band members met in high school. Before them, we heard Instrumental by Sirius Clouds, who are a local band from right here in Calgary. If you're just tuning in right now, my name is Jules, and you're listening to CJSW 90.9 FM. The regular host couldn't be here today, so I'm here filling in. Hopefully you're liking it. And next, we're going to move on to some folky rock kind of stuff. I'm going to play a band called Sam Adams. So, sounds like Sam Adams. It's actually one of the band members' names, but it's not quite. So, it's SAMA space DAMS. So, if you just want to look it up, there you go. They're also on Bandcamp. So, if you want to check them out there, you can. They're from Portland, Oregon, and there's two members in the band that are actually a couple. So Sam and Lisa Adams are in there. So it might be a little bit awkward for the third member, but it works for their music and it's great. But I'll let you decide that for yourself. I'll just play Sam Adams right now with their song My Ears Are Ringing here on CJSW 90.9 FM.

All right, so that track that we just heard there was called Hide by Little May. They're from Sydney, Australia, if you were wondering. Before them, we heard a local band from here in Calgary called Clinton St. John, sorry, with their song In Corners We Grow. Before them, we heard My Ears Are Ringing by Samma Dams. Hopefully you're enjoying the show so far here. My name is Jules, and I'm filling in for the regular host. We're going to continue on with a little bit of folky stuff. I'm going to play a lady called T. Nile. She's from Vancouver, and the T. Nile, if you're wondering, it stands for Tamara Nile. Tamara's first instrument was the melodeon, upon which she composed a song at the age of 3, and later on when she was 6, she took up violin, and at 7, she learned the guitar, so pretty musical at a young age there. Interesting fact, her dad was a street musician, professionally known as Dan the Man, the one-man band. And she got to travel with him during school holidays, and she learned balloon twisting at a Hollywood magic shop to add to her repertoire. So I was not expecting to read that when I was looking her up, but a pretty fun fact that she would just travel around with her dad, playing some music and making some balloon animals. Pretty fun. Her song that I'm going to play here is pretty fun and catchy. Hopefully you like it. Here is T. Nile with When You Wake Up here on CJSW 90.9 FM.

All right, so the first track that we heard in our two-track set there was When You Wake Up by T-Nile. The second song we heard was You Look Like Trouble, But I Guess You Do Too. That was by Lisa LeBlanc from her album Highways, Heartaches, and Time Well Wasted. She's Canadian, she's from New Brunswick, and she describes her songs as trash folk. So I think that's a pretty accurate description. I really like that track that I just played because it starts off kind of minimalistic and kind of soft, and then it builds into this big kind of folk explosion. Pretty great. I'm looking at a picture of Lisa LeBlanc right now, actually, and she looks a bit like the host of Dixie Fried, whose name is Haley. So if you're ever wondering kind of what she looks like or who she has a resemblance to, just look up a picture of Lisa LeBlanc. It's pretty fun how similar they are. If you're just tuning in right now, you're listening to CJSW right here, and my name is Jules. I'm filling in for the regular host today. We're going to take another bit of a turn in our radio experience together, and we're going to go into a bit of R&B and soul. I'm going to play a guy called Sun Little, but his real name is Aaron Earl Livingston. It's described as future soul, and it just has great production. It's incredible, actually, and I highly recommend checking out more of his stuff. So I'm going to play The River right here on CJSW 90.9 FM by Sun Little.

That was Retrograde by James Blake from his album Overgrown. He's from London, England, and I found a little fun fact. He attended Goldsmiths, University of London, where he got a degree in popular music. That's pretty cool. Before him, we heard Sun Little with The River from his album Things I Forgot. Hope you're enjoying the show so far here. You are tuned in to CJSW 90.9 FM, and my name is Jules, filling in for the regular host today. We're going to continue on with a little bit more of the same kind of stuff, kind of soul R&B stuff. I'm going to play Astronomy. So that's spelled with two Y's. I'm not sure if I should just like elongate the Y's, but anyway, I'm just going to pronounce it Astronomy. And I'm going to play his song Driving Me Crazy. And I found it on SoundCloud, actually, just by listening to all those recommended tracks. So they have some really good stuff in there. If you're ever looking for new music, I recommend doing that. So here is Astronomy with Driving Me Crazy here on CJSW 90.9 FM.

All right, so that track that we just heard there was Astronomy with two Y's on the end with his song Driving Me Crazy. Next track that we're going to hear is Talk About It by Eric Hassell. But just before I play it, just got to let you guys know that there is a bit of profanity in there. So if you don't want to hear that, just tune your radios down for the next couple minutes. Here it is, Eric Hassell, Talk About It on CJSW 90.9 FM here in Calgary, Alberta.

So we heard Eric Hassel with his song Talk About It, and we just heard Time to Kill by Gold and Youth. So they're Canadian, based in Vancouver and Toronto. And if you thought that song sounded a little bit familiar, it's actually from House of Lies. I think it's from season 3. Not too sure. I kind of binge watched through it, but great song, great show. Recommend it. Both of them, actually. And yeah, hopefully you're enjoying the show so far here. My name is Jules. If you're just tuning in right now, we're going to move on to a little bit of another different direction. We're going to go into some electronic and techno stuff in this next set. I'm going to play Emily Underhill, her song Ghosts, but the Sebastian Carter remix. And Sebastian Carter has some really good stuff on his SoundCloud page, remixes and original content. So if you like this kind of style and this track, then definitely go check him out. Here is Emily Underhill, Ghosts, the Sebastian Carter remix, here on CJSW 90.9 FM in Calgary, Alberta.

Okay, so we just heard Bonobo with his song Kiara from his album Black Sands. His real name is Simon Green and he's from Brighton in England. Before that one, we heard Emily Underhill Ghosts, the Sebastian Carter remix. You can find that stuff on SoundCloud. Next, we're going to move on to a little bit of the same kind of stuff. I'm going to play one of my, actually, my newfound favorite band, I think. Well, one of my new favorite bands. And it's called Elk Road. It's described as antler step. Pretty great description right there. And the DJ producer, he's from Australia, and you can find all his stuff on SoundCloud as well. So I'll just play it for you without describing it anymore so you can experience it. So here is Elk Road Diamond from the album Waiting for Your Waves to Pass here on CJSW 90.9 FM.

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1: All right, so that track that we just heard was The Geek with Verve, VRV, with their song Nostalgia. Before that one, we heard Diamond by Elk Road. Hopefully you're enjoying the show so far here. We're going to continue on with a little bit of the same kind of stuff. I'm going to play Aster, A-S-T-R, with her song Operate. Hopefully you like it here on CGSW 90.9 FM.

That was Shapeshifter with their song Gravity, but the Lensman remix. Before that one, we heard Aster, A-S-T-R, with her song Operate. Next, we're going to move on to a little bit of hip-hop stuff. We're going to hear Amp Live from the album Headphone Concerto. And I couldn't find any information on Amp Live. He makes great music, and he's from California. That's all the stuff I could find. But here is his song Remembrance. There are lots of great tracks on this album, and I highly recommend checking it out. Here's Remembrance on CJSW 90.9 FM.

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1: That was Amp Live with Remembrance. Next, we're going to move on to some hip hop with some vocals. I'm going to play Hail Mary Malin. They're from New York, and the group is composed of Aesop Rock, Rob Sonic, and DJ Big Wiz. The group's name is actually a reference to Typhoid Mary, and I wasn't sure who that really referred to, so I clicked on the link, and turns out she was the first person in the United States identified as an asymptomatic carrier of the pathogen associated with typhoid fever. She was presumed to have infected about 53 people, three of whom died over the course of her career as a cook. So I kind of thought that was interesting. Not really sure why they chose her as their band name, or group name, I should say, but they did. And while reading that, it kind of clicked in my mind, and I remembered that in the show called The Nick, K-N-I-C-K, if you're wondering, it's a show kind of about surgery and medicine in the 1800s. Hail Mary Malin, the group's name, the Typhoid Mary that they took their name from, she was actually in the show, not the actual woman, but someone playing her. Anyway, before I keep rambling on, it's kind of funny to see something in a show that's kind of relevant to what you're reading about. So I will stop rambling now. I'm going to play their track called Kiln Here. Just so you know, it does have some profanity in it. So if you don't want to hear that, just tune your radios down for the next couple minutes here. Here is Kiln by Hail Mary Malin on CJSW 90.9 FM.

0: That was Hail Mary Malin with their track Kiln. Next, I'm going to play a track by Doomtree from their new album called All Hands. And I recommend checking out their stuff. They touch on a whole bunch of different issues in their tracks. And they're an all-around great group, so definitely check them out. I'm going to play a song called Grey Duck. And just so you guys know, there is some profanity in it. So if you don't want to hear it, just tune your radios down for a couple minutes. And I'll play some more tracks after this one that don't have profanity, I promise. All right, so here is Grey Duck by Doomtree here on CJSW 90.9 FM.
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0: struck by lightning with a hand in the sand. 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Closed the circuit, soul full of white light, mouth full of ash. Sparks in the pavement, dragging the chain. Anchors off, man, lost it again. Steady on, gotta push through the rain. Weather in the vein, came for this, trained for this. Fuck, made for this, pray they miss duck. Duck, great duck gets up and running. Rest fall back like a bridge in London. Brand new brakes, I never touch.
1: Man, your spin move, you doing too much.

All right, so that was Doomtree with their track called Grey Duck. Next, we're going to go in another little bit of a different direction. I'm going to play Dan Mangan, but this is off his newest album called Club Meds. And this album has a bit of a different direction for him to go into. So it doesn't have the same kind of folky feel that I'm used to. So I had to double check when I was listening to this album to make sure it was him. So this is actually by Dan Mangan and Blacksmith, his group. And he's from Vancouver, if you didn't know, so he's Canadian. And he's a great artist. And every time that I see him, he always has a really good show. So I recommend seeing him live as well as seeing his music or listening to his music. So before I keep rambling again, I guess I'm a little bit talkative today. Here is Off Red by Dan Mangan and Blacksmith here on CGSW 90.9 FM.

That was Dan Mangan and Blacksmith with their track called Off Red. Looks like we're just about out of time here, listener, so I'm just going to play two more tracks for you. Hopefully you enjoyed the show so far here. I'm going to play Wild Party with their track When I Get Older, and then after that one will be Magic Bronson with their track called Fences. They're a little bit more upbeat, and then the other one will be a little bit more soft, but still great stuff. I've enjoyed our time together. Hopefully you have too. And keep those radios tuned to CJSW 90.9 FM. Here is Wild Party with When I Get Older.

Hello, welcome to CJSW 90.9 FM in Calgary. I'm your host for the next hour, Sarah. Thank you so much for joining me today. We just heard the Razorbacks with the song It's Saturday Night. And, you know, I'm a firm believer that Saturday night is a state of mind, not an actual day of the week. So it doesn't matter what day of the week, what the weather is like out there, just approach every day with that sense of fun. I have some fun stuff planned for us today for the next hour. I hope you'll stick with me right here on CJSW 90.9 FM in Calgary and across Treaty 7 land. Next up, we are going to hear a Canadian rock band fairly active in the 70s. They only released two albums, but we're going to be hearing from their self-titled album released in 1977. It's Lavender Hill Mob, and we'll be hearing the track Loneliest Man on the Moon. Keep it locked, CJSW 90.9 FM.

0: 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Leave a message.
1: This is your mother. 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

Kinetic Ideals there with their song Angular Sky from their 1982 release. And what's kind of neat about Kinetic Ideals is they're a new wave band from Ontario, but this was released in 1982. It was released as a 12-inch with the other track Fade Away, but you can kind of hear how it's not what I would call a mainstream kind of new wave, which is odd to say, given what new wave is. But it's just a little disjointed, especially with the percussion. So they never really took off. But they are definitely a hidden gem here at CJSW in our music library. Before that was actually another hidden gem. It was a band, or a group, I should say, called Kashtin. And we heard the song Kashtin off of their album Kashtin. The rock duo Kashtin, they are a duo made up of Claude McKenzie and Florent Volant, and they are both part of the Nitassanan, which is in the northeastern area of Quebec and some parts of Labrador. They were mainly popular or active in the 80s and 90s, but this was their debut album, so this was kind of before they really took off, and they took off. They are one of the most commercially successful and famous musical groups in First Nations history. So that's really awesome. In the vinyl that they have for Kashtin, they have a little info thing in here. And I wanted to share some of the words they say. So Kashtin is actually translated to tornado. Of the song and also of their name, they say, quote, a swirl of contemporary rhythms with breathless lyrics. Kashtin, that's us. That just seemed like so fun. And I wanted to also just quote something that, because this is their debut album, they gave a bit of a description of who they are. And they say that to us, as in the Nitassanan, music is everywhere. It vibrates through every living thing. Our forefathers sought oneness with nature through sound. They used the drum as a means of communicating with nature. Our definition of traditional music is reminiscent of a time when the knowledge and mastery of the various sounds of nature were the keys to the power of survival. To Kashtin, as in the group, music still holds the same power, transcending the lyrics to pass on the traditional spirit. And by traditional spirit, we mean the values our people live by, such as tolerance, sharing, generosity, and respect for nature. Kashtin wishes to use the power of sound for both your listening pleasure and to promote the survival and dissemination of Inuit values. In these troubled times, values such as these may well be what our planet needs. I will just point out that this album was released in 1989. You know, they say in these troubled times, I think it's just as relevant today. And starting off that set was Lavender Hill Mob, Canadian rock band active in the 70s, from their self-titled release from 77. We've been listening to a lot of stuff that's kind of older, you know, from the 70s, 80s. So let's kind of fast forward. Next up, we're going to hear All Hands on Jane with the song MK Ultra. All Hands on Jane is a local group. They released this album called Animal Worship in 2018, so very recent compared to what we've been listening to. And I like how they describe themselves as a prolific reporter of tuned-in grunge fury and serpentine licks. Just a lot of fun. So here we go, All Hands on Jane, here on CJSW 90.9 FM in Calgary and across Treaty 7 land and Métis Region 3.

Paola is there with their track screaming. It was kind of fun to find a new wave group with a song called Screaming, and it wasn't like actual screaming, because sometimes that happens. So that was off of their album No Stranger to Danger from 1982. And I know I started that set off with talking about, you know, let's kind of move into the future out of the 80s. But what's neat with the Paolas is they disbanded in 1988, but then reformed together in 2003 and were active until 2008. They released their latest EP in 2007. So kind of a mix of the old and the new there. And if you do want to search them, it's Paola with then a dollar sign as the S. Kind of neat. Before that was Boreal Suns with their track What Becomes, and that's off of their 2016 release, You and Everyone. Boreal Suns is kind of an interesting local group. They started out kind of more on the easy listening side, and by that I mean a bit more on the ambient side, I guess, rather than Kenny G. And this album has more of a rock influence, and you can really hear it there, especially with the drums. And before that was All Hands on Jane, another local group, with their track MK Ultra, off of their most recent release, Animal Worship, from 2018. Well, let's kind of slow it down. We've been upbeat for long enough. Next up, we're going to hear Language Arts. They are a Canadian group based in Toronto, but from Nova Scotia. And I think we'll hear a bit of that Maritime Eastern Canada influence in here. We are going to get some classic Maritime fashion advice from their song White Socks in Birkenstocks, right here on CJSW 90.9 FM.

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1: One, two, three, one, two, three, one.

Fleetwood Mac with the song Dreams off of their 1977 album Rumours. Just couldn't resist playing that classic. Before Fleetwood Mac, we heard Julie Doiron with her song Swan Pond off of her 2007 release Woke Myself Up. This was a neat find in the library here at CJSW 90.9 FM, because I mainly know Julie Doiron from her group Julie and the Wrong Guys, where it's definitely more of a punk, or at the very least, harder sound than what she offered here on her solo album. And starting that set off was a group called Language Arts with some choice fashion advice, White Socks in Birkenstocks off of their 2009 album, Where Were You in the Wild? Well, I'm not in the wild. I'm here at CJSW 90.9 FM, broadcasting out of the University of Calgary. And I hope you've enjoyed the last hour or so of music that I've been able to provide to you. 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We here at CJSW make sure to take care of you, the listener. And speaking of taking care of you, I am going to leave you with one last track. And it was kind of a surprise find from the CJSW Music Library. It's a group called Destroyer, and it's their album Trouble in Dreams. It's their 8th release, and it came out in 2008. And the reason it's a surprise is because the band name of Destroyer sounds like it would be really intense. But this is actually a fairly, I don't want to say laid back, but it's not hard metal like you think with the name Destroyer. You're going to hear the song The State, which I think is a political type of song, a little satirical, and it's quite a fun song, fun ride, just like this past hour has been. Thank you again for joining me. This has been Sarah on CJSW 90.9 FM on Treaty 7 Land, Métis Region 3, and Calgary, Alberta, Canada.

suffering. 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Craving new experiences, so I bet maybe you should know somewhere in the night.

CJSW. Oh, no, no, no. 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Okay, let's get a little happier. No. Way too high. Way too high. Way too high. I don't. Okay, let's find a medium. Is swing? Is this swing? I don't know. Can't do swing. Let's find some. Louis Armstrong. Alright. You're tuned into CJSW 90.9 FM. 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Enjoy.

Fading in the background there, we heard Douse with the song The Importance of Each Other. That's off of their album The Light You Has Left, which was released in 2016. So not that long ago, and they certainly have some talent to show. My name is Sarah. 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Thank you so much for joining me. We're going to have kind of a fun next hour, kind of kicking it up, taking it slow, and finding a place somewhere in between. So keep it locked, CJSW 90.9 FM, and I hope you enjoy the journey. Coming up next, we are going to be hearing Type Monkey Type. They are a band out of Calgary. They released one album called Jungle Noise in 2010 and haven't done anything since, which is kind of unfortunate because this is quite the fun song. We are going to be hearing Birthday Cake. It's not anyone's birthday, but that's the song we're going to be hearing right here on CJSW.

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Now, the band there might be named Secret Broadcast, but I'm going to spread the secret and share it with you. We heard their song Shatter, and that's from their 2009 release called Exploding Spiders. I like everything about this release except for the title, because I am an arachnophobe. But trust me, the music is of high quality, even if the name gives me the willies. Before that, we heard The Salads with the song It's All Right. And I thought that, you know, even though it's kind of a harder rock, it has kind of this neat reggae ska sound to it. The Salads are actually from Ontario, and this unique take on bringing reggae and punk together is something that, I don't know, it jives with my brain, so I'm into it. But it was a bit of a harder rock, so don't worry, we'll be kind of keeping it a little bit more on the mellow side going forward. And starting that set off was Type Monkey Type, a local band, with the song Birthday Cake. But, you know, I balanced out the cake with some salad, so we're all keeping healthy. Like I said, we're going to keep it a little on the mellow side. And to get us started on that mellow side, we are going to be hearing the band Spoon with their song Small Stakes. Keep it locked here on CJSW 90.9 FM.

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2: 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We got both kinds of music here.

Hey, Marseille there with the song To Travels and Trunks. And I don't know, I just love their sound. If you like the Decemberists, you would probably like Hey Marseille. Or, put that in reverse, if you liked that song, check out more of Hey Marseille and then check out the Decemberists. That was off of their album of the same name, To Travels and Trunks, released from 2010. So a bit of a, not too much of an oldie, I guess now. That's nearly a decade old, but still holds up, in my opinion. Before that, we heard the one and only Joni Mitchell with the song Cactus Tree off of her 1969 album Clouds. And that was actually a vinyl that I found in the CJSW Music Library, so that was a pretty neat find. CJSW is always promoting and supporting Canadian artists, so it makes sense that we would have something of Joni Mitchell's, especially from the 60s, but it's just fun, you know? When, I don't know, growing up, you're so used to digital music. That is great, and it has its pros, and it does have its cons, but for me, I love physical media and vinyl. You can't really get more physical of a musical medium than that. 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I'm your host today, Sarah. Thank you so much for joining me. We're about halfway through the program. It's a real pleasure to share some of this music with you. I just gave a whole spiel about physical media, but radio is inherently ethereal, and it's just a wonderful combination, in my opinion. I love being on the radio, and I love being able to share this music with you. So make sure you keep it locked, CJSW 90.9 FM. You'll notice in kind of what I've played so far, we had a bit of a punk reggae, Joni Mitchell. I play in between genres a lot. This is probably one of the only radio stations where you'll be able to tune in, hear some folk, and then the next program will be electronic, and then maybe the next program will be punk. We expose you to many different genre styles, and I do that a little bit in individual programs. So there you go, getting exposed to music on CJSW. Let's continue this exposure. We are going to hear the Russian Futurists with their song Paul Simon, because that makes sense to follow up Joni Mitchell with.

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Starlight Mintz, Blinded by You. That is off of their album, The Dream That Stuff Was Made Of. Starlight Mintz are out of Norman, Oklahoma. I didn't know that there was a place called Norman in Oklahoma, so that's pretty awesome. And this album was their debut back in 2000. You can kind of hear, you know, they're still trying some stuff out. They're not quite sure where they're going with their sound, but they go on to make an additional 3 albums, finishing in 2009 with Change Remains. And yeah, they kind of develop their sound as they go through. Before that was Simon and Garfunkel with The Boxer. That was out of their 5th studio album, Bridge Over Troubled Water, from 1970. Just bringing in a bit of the late 60s, 70s sound in here, from Joni Mitchell to Simon and Garfunkel. It just made sense to play a little bit of Simon and Garfunkel after the Russian Futurists song Paul Simon, which started off that set. I think the part of Paul Simon and Art Garfunkel's song The Boxer that I just really love is when it starts to get a little synthy towards the end with the bass. It just feels like a darker undercurrent going on. And to kind of celebrate that darker undercurrent, this next set will really embrace that. So first we are going to hear Celestial with their song Cavatina off of their album Heavenly Bodies. So let's take a listen. Keep it locked, CJSW 90.9 FM. We're coming up to the end of the show, so I think this set might be the last one for this program, but we'll see how it goes. Here is Celestial.

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Ellen Doty there out of Calgary with the song Maybe I Knew, and that is from her 2018 release, Come Fall. Quite a beautiful voice she has, kind of a jazzy feel, wrapping up the end of the program here. Starting off that set, so before Ellen Doty, we heard Celestial out of the UK from their 1988 album Heavenly Bodies, and we heard the song Cavatina. So from 1988 to 2018, jumping 20 years. Well, thank you so much for joining me for this hour, folks. You've been listening to me, Sarah, on CJSW 90.9 FM in Calgary across Treaty 7 land and on Métis Region 3. Keep it locked to CJSW 90.9. Lots of awesome music will be coming up in the next hour, so don't miss it. I think you will regret it if you do. To play us out, we are going to hear from Chris Demeanor from his debut album from 1999. It's titled Chris Demeanor, so original, but you'll always remember it. And we're going to be hearing the song Feeding the Cats. And I wanted to play this because I love cats. So here you go, and we'll talk to you soon. Thanks for listening.

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We started off our set with a little bit of Olivia Jean. She's out of Nashville, and she's known for her work with the band The Black Bells. We heard the track Garage Bat off of her album Night Owl on Third Man Records. Stick around, lots more to come.

Traffic Sound. They were around in the 60s and 70s, but have been reinvigorated by the Munster record label, which has re-released their second album. Tibet Suzette's the name of the track we heard there off of Traffic Sound's self-titled album, and also in there, Freak Freely. That comes to us from a Palestinian-Filipino artist out of the States named Hani El-Khatib and his album Savage Times. Stick around, lots more to come.

Bringing the wattage to your cottage here on CGSW 90.9 FM. My name's Christine. We heard First Date, a track from the Tijuana Panthers of Long Beach. Some nice punky surf from their album Carpet Denim. Also in there, Fire in the Sky. Comes to us from a single from a Saskatoon band called Mothership. That was released back in July of 2019. And also in there, a little bit of Begonia, an award winner, if you will, from Winnipeg with Two Beers from her album Fear, Rex Baby, also known as Alexa Dirks. Begonia is quite the beguiling artist. And rounding things out there, Pine, all caps, P-I-N-E. They're out of Ottawa. They like to keep it gloomy. That was a nice little track there called Bluff from their self-titled release out on No Sleep Records. Keeping you up, keeping you shaking, all that's good here on CGSW 90.9 FM.

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1: BBC News with Moira Alderson. Marine tracking platforms say at least four tankers have sailed through the Strait of Hormuz after Iran and the United States signed a memorandum of understanding on ending their war. The first to pass into the Gulf of Oman was a French-flagged vessel carrying liquefied natural gas. Our Middle East correspondent John Donison reports.
2: Reaching this limited agreement was torturous enough. Now the more complex negotiations need to take place, and initially at least, there's only 60 days to do it. Top of the list are Iran's nuclear ambitions and its stockpile of enriched uranium. But there's also its ballistic missile program and its support for proxy groups in the region. Critics of the deal say too many concessions have already been given to Iran. They point to the waiving of oil and fuel export sanctions and the intention to create a $300 billion reconstruction fund.
1: Oil prices have fallen 3% after the signing of the deal, but it's come in for criticism in the United States. The former Secretary of State, Antony Blinken, pointed out that the Strait of Hormuz was already open before the war started. Iran's President Masoud Pezeshkian has meanwhile hailed the accord as historic. Work to implement it begins on Friday in the Swiss mountain resort of Birkenstock. The US Defence Secretary Pete Hegseth has told a meeting of his NATO counterparts that European members must move fast to take primary responsibility for the defence of the continent. He said the US would be reviewing its NATO commitments in this light.
3: We're doubling down on our effort to make NATO what it always was supposed to be, a balanced alliance with Europe in the lead for its own defence, NATO 3.0. And to make that a reality, I'm announcing today a six-month Department of War review that will examine America's force posture and basing in Europe.
1: President Zelensky has described the latest Ukrainian attack on a Moscow oil refinery and other targets as a completely fair response to the Russian attacks on Ukraine. He stressed the importance of Russians beginning to feel that there was one man, President Putin, waging the war, while ordinary people paid the price. Ukraine's bombardment was one of the biggest attacks on the Moscow region of the war. There's been gunfire and some explosions at Niger's main airport in the capital, Niamey. Reports say the attackers have been repelled. Our Africa correspondent, Simi Jolisho, has this report.
4: Witnesses say gunfire began around 6 a.m. local time and continued for nearly 2 hours. The airport has been the target of an attack before. In January, suspected jihadists claimed responsibility for an assault there. Niger has been under military rule for nearly 3 years, with the junta grappling with persistent jihadist violence across the country.
1: BBC News. The Church of England has issued a formal apology to birth mothers and children affected by historical forced adoptions, saying it's profoundly sorry for its role. Between 1949 and 1976, the Church helped run mother and baby homes where unmarried pregnant women were often pressured into giving up their children for adoption. The Archbishop of Canterbury, Dame Sarah Mullally, said victims experience pain, trauma and stigma when they should have received care and compassion. The United Arab Emirates has become the first Arab country to set a minimum age for social media use, approving new rules that ban children under 15 from creating or using personal social media accounts. Here's Camilla Mills.
5: The new regulations will require platforms to introduce reliable age verification systems and prevent companies from using children's online activity for advertising or commercial purposes. Young people aged 15 and 16 will only be allowed regulated access with parental controls, content restrictions, and limits on usage. Social media companies have up to a year to implement the changes. The move reflects growing international concern about children's online safety.
1: A court in the Netherlands has ruled that a man accused of being one of Scotland's most notorious crime bosses can be extradited to Spain. 46-year-old Stephen Lyons is wanted by Madrid on charges related to drug trafficking, money laundering and violent crime. Spanish police say he headed a criminal network spanning Europe, the Middle East and Asia. Government employees in Afghanistan have told the BBC they're no longer allowed to bring smartphones into work. after a decree took effect banning their use for government and military workers. Some say they've also been instructed not to use the phones at home. Some observers believe the Taliban are concerned about the leak of sensitive documents. That's the latest. BBC News.

Good morning. You're tuned in to CJSW 90.9 FM, broadcasting in Mokinstis and the city of Calgary on Treaty 7 land at 18,000 watts, streaming at cjsw.com, available on Apple, Spotify, and the CJSW app. Today is June 18th, 2026, and this is episode 223 of the Calgary Almanac. The UCP government ran in the 2023 election on tax cuts, safe streets, mental health supports, education, tourism, and public health care. But instead of pursuing that mandate, they have been governing on a far-right agenda of separatism. On today's episode, we'll chat with Patrick Lennox on the UCP's blueprint to governing, which amounts to shakedown federalism. That's coming up in the third hour of the show at 9:10. After a rushed public consultation period, the UCP have approved removing sections of public park, provincial park, and critical habitat for a private resort at Fortress Mountain. At 8:30, we'll connect with Katie Morrison with CPAW's Southern Alberta for the latest update. And new music on the show today, including artists performing in this year's Sled Island Festival this weekend in Calgary, starting with Jarrus Sheriff. My name is Peter Oliver, and I'll be your host until 10 o'clock this morning. 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

CJSW 90.9 FM. We just heard there from St. Davis out of Vancouver from the album self-entitled I'm Not That Weird. We started the show off with Calgary's Jarrus Sheriff from Basis of Unity and opening track Oh and Poets. Maybe playing them particularly because they are one of many, many artists performing at Sled Island, which got underway or gets underway. I think it got underway yesterday. If not, it starts, it definitely runs today through Sunday this weekend. An incredible festival featuring artists of a lot of different genres, a lot of different musical styles, and a lot of music that, if you hadn't discovered it yet, are in for a treat. As always, it's a great festival and a great way to get out in the city. Check out sledisland.com. There'll be a whole bunch of live performances on CJSW over the course of the festival, from artists performing as part of the festival, and so you can keep the radio on in the background for some live shows. Good morning. My name's Peter Oliver. You're listening to the Calgary Almanac. We're sitting at a cool 9 degrees in Calgary right now. Calgary, actually, as it goes, with a high of 16 today. Chance of showers throughout the day, 30%. So maybe, maybe not. Maybe even a little bit of sunshine tomorrow. Maybe the only nice day over the next few days. High of 21 and mainly sunny. And then we're looking at high of 18, chance of showers Saturday. And Sunday, showers 13. So bring a raincoat and to the Sled Island Festival with you. Have yourself covered in case of any kind of weather, and you'll have a great time. Also, one of, I think, as I always like to say, it's an inadvertent bicycle festival. It's really the best way to experience the festival, because you're able to move across between different venues across the downtown and Beltline very quickly and easily. And with so many people doing that, bicycle is the only way to go. And it's a great experience, great way to see your neighborhoods. Anyway, another little bicycle plug there. Speaking of plugs, plug to our sponsors, the Establishment Brewing Company. Fantastic folks down in the Manchester industrial area, where they have a tap room, or some call the headquarters, 4407 First Street Southeast. And they're going to be having a Father's Day pop-up this Sunday, June 21st, Father's Day, from 12 to 7. If you have a thing for Czech food, it's Prasatko Food Pop-Up, Authentic Czech Food by Dan Klapson. Check it out. And you can check out all their events on their website, establishmentbrewing.ca. And they've got a calendar of everything going on in the tap room. We're going to jump next to Los Angeles, Bedouin, from the album Neon Summer Skin. And it's going to be more of a music-focused show today. We've got a couple guests, but noticeably less than the very busy last episode. So maybe a little bit more of a chill morning to go with the drizzle outside. Here we go, Bedouin, as we kick off the first hour of the Calgary Almanac here on CJSW 90.9 FM.

New track there from French musician Rhone from Megaptera, an original soundtrack for the movie Musician and the Whale, where a story of this artist, electronic artist Rhone, being invited out to a boat that's monitoring and recording whales underwater, humpback whales, and he both listens to them and plays music for them and then tries to compose and mix the music back with them and communicate with them through music. Very cool. Just coming out now. Maybe it'll be in the film festival circuit there. Also, I really struggled to say musician and not magician this morning. I just want to point that out. If you heard a little bit of a stall there, that's what was happening. Before that, we had Bedouin from Neon Summer Skin out of Los Angeles. Always on time. And we will go to, it's 7:30 right now, speaking of which, and we will go to, it's time to go to the new pornographers from the former site of out of Vancouver on Merge Records. We go to Great Princess Story here on the Calgary Almanac.

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1: I got one ear out anyway, so...

Familiar voice there, Kurt Vile with a new release, his 10th studio album, Philadelphia's Being Good to Me. That was the title track there, Philly's Being Good to Me. Before that, New Pornographers, also a new release from the former Sight album. And we'll go next to, from Brooklyn, New York / Portland, Van Zyre from Taking Solace here on the Palgrave Almanac.

Calling all music lovers. The 2026 Sound Atlas Festival presents its fourth season, Realms of Influence, at Contemporary Calgary on June 26th through 28th. 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

shows, and after that we could go to like a cafe or a bookstore, and you can tell me about all your favorite books while I try and find beauty in your gaze, and you look at me like I'm

From Calgary, Alberta, there, that was the Magic Heart Club with a track, the track, Finding Beauty in Your Gaze from the Mascara album. Before that, we had Van Zyre for the moment from Taking Solace out of Brooklyn and Portland. And many of you may recall and may have been listening in the news, we chatted with Corb Lund a number of weeks, maybe even a couple of months back, in February, when they launched the Water Not Coal petition. And over the last couple of months, they've been collecting signatures for a petition for the province to hold a referendum on banning new coal mining in the eastern slopes of the Rockies again. And over 200,000 Albertans signed the petition after an incredible grassroots effort. Yesterday, we heard in the news that the Premier of Alberta has said that she will not put the question on the referendum, and reached out to the Water Not Coal group, and we received a statement from them. Unfortunately, Corb Lund isn't able to do interviews right now, but they did put out a statement from him, which I will read to you. I'll read to you now. This is a statement from Corb Lund, lead organizer with Water Not Coal. I'm deeply disappointed and shocked by the Premier's decision today after more than 200,000 Albertans added their names to the Water Not Coal petition, and after months of canvassing by thousands of volunteers, to be told that the petition won't make the ballot because it allegedly missed a June 1st deadline is unacceptable. I personally met with the Premier in her office on May 11th. We were literally discussing the wording of my question as it would appear on the ballot, face to face. At no point was any June 1st deadline mentioned. In fact, our petition was in full swing collecting signatures, the Premier stated in the media that if Water Not Coal collected enough signatures, our question would be on the ballot. My team, all the canvassers, and Albertans in general deserve consistency, honesty, and fair treatment around these petition and direct democracy issues that the Premier has professed to believe in so strongly so many times. It is also important to note that if the Premier wants to put something on the ballot, she easily can. She has done so multiple times, first with her original 9 referendum questions and then with the current question on separatism. The authority and the choice are available to her, and Albertans deserve to know why that authority was not used in this case, despite more than 200,000 people calling for it. He continues, the campaign was built on the voices of everyday people across the province, and every penny of our funding came from individual Albertans per Elections Alberta guidelines. Independent findings from the Coal Policy Review, limited by the former UCP government in 2021, showed more than 80% of Albertans oppose new coal mining on the eastern slopes. Those facts and the overwhelming public support reflected in more than 200,000 signatures cannot be dismissed by a procedural excuse or an arbitrary deadline that was never communicated. A turnout of roughly 1,700 people in a heavily lobbied local referendum in the Crow's Nest passed that voted in favor of the Grassy Mountain mining project, which is not even the Crow's Nest Pass municipality, does not represent the will of Albertans. In fact, there were more than 3,000 canvassers who put aside their daily lives, family commitments, and work to canvass in all weather and in every corner of this province to gather signatures for the Water Not Coal petition. More people canvassed for this petition than were permitted to vote on the Crow's Nest Pass plebiscite, and that the coal companies like to refer to so frequently. The scale of public concern is province-wide, and it cannot be minimized. He finishes here, I want to thank every Albertan who signed, every volunteer who canvassed, and every community group that stood up to protect our water, mountains, and ranch land. Your work matters. We will continue to organize, to demand accountability, transparency, and to insist that promises made to the public are kept. So once again, that was a statement from Corb Lund, lead organizer and spokesperson for the Water Not Coal movement, in response to the Premier saying that the petition, the referendum question, would not be added to the upcoming October referendums. Okay, we'll go next to a track of Montreal, their 30th anniversary
as I guess as of existing, forming, and 20th studio album, major milestone for the artist. And here's the opening track to that album there. It's a little less crazy, and I like it, I think. and it seems appropriate. They played Sled many years ago, Sled Island Music Festival, and it always holds an association with me with that festival. So here we go, Montreal.

0: BBC News with Moira Alderson. Marine tracking platforms say at least four tankers have sailed through the Strait of Hormuz after Iran and the United States signed a memorandum of understanding on ending their war. Under the memo, Tehran is opening the strait and Washington is lifting its blockade of Iranian ports. The agreement also says Iran will dilute its enriched uranium stockpile under UN supervision. Here's our chief international correspondent, Lise Doucette.
1: When it comes to nuclear enrichment, the only real detail in this first framework is something they call blending down the 440 kilograms of uranium enriched to 60%, dangerously close to weapons grade. There is no mention of President Trump's repeated demand that Iran should ship all of its highly enriched uranium to the United States. And finally, I would point to the Strait of Hormuz. It will remain toll-free for 60 days, but then there will be a regional dialogue. And really for Iran, that's code for that Iran is going to, it's already working with Oman to impose some kind of fees.
0: Oil prices have fallen 3% after the signing of that US-Iran deal. Our international business correspondent Theo Leggett looks at the economic prospects.
2: Before the conflict, we're looking at prices of around $70 per barrel for Brent crude. Now they're at about $77. During the conflict, it peaked a couple of times at $118 a barrel. But it's not just about crude oil. Refined products, diesel, aviation fuel, liquefied natural gas. Qatar is one of the world's biggest producers of liquefied natural gas. It accounts for about a fifth of the world's supply. This stuff is going to take much, much longer because remember, it's not just about reopening the Strait of Hormuz, but it's also about getting the ships that have been blocked in there for months out and then getting empty vessels in so that they can pick up new cargoes.
0: Violence is continuing in Lebanon despite the US-Iran memorandum, saying hostilities must end on all fronts. Lebanese state media says one person's been killed and another seriously wounded in the latest Israeli drone strike in the south. The Church of England has issued a formal apology to birth mothers and children affected by historical forced adoptions. Between 1949 and 1976, the church helped run mother and baby homes, where unmarried women were often under pressure to give up their children. Duncan Kennedy reports.
3: Confirming to the Commons Education Committee that there would be an apology, Bridget Phillipson, who has responsibility for adoption matters, added that the Prime Minister would have more to say on what she called this shameful period. Addressing those affected, she said that the women would get the apology they profoundly deserved. The BBC first reported on forced adoptions 5 years ago. Those reports led to a parliamentary inquiry by the Human Rights Committee, as well as apologies from the Scottish and Welsh governments.
0: BBC News. The US Defence Secretary Pete Hegseth has told a meeting of his NATO counterparts that European members must move fast and irreversibly to take primary responsibility for the defence of the continent. He said the US would be reviewing its NATO commitments in this light. Jessica Parker reports from Brussels.
4: The theme was familiar. Pete Hegseth said there'd be no going back to what he described as an era of free riding on American military might. He also rebuked nations who refused to give the US access to bases for American strikes on Iran. What was new was the announcement of a six-month review of America's military presence in Europe. The US has already said it will withdraw 5,000 troops from Germany, but this appears to be a far broader evaluation. There are a few details, but Mr. Hegseth said it was all part of getting Europe to take primary responsibility for its own defence.
0: The United Nations says government forces were the main perpetrators of violations against children in conflict zones last year, for the first time since it started taking records 3 decades ago. The UN verified more than 38,500 grave abuses in 2025, with over 14,000 children killed or maimed. It says the highest number of violations were in Israel, Gaza and the West Bank, with the vast majority of these carried out by the Israeli military. The United Arab Emirates has become the first Arab country to set a minimum age for social media use, approving new rules that ban children under 15 from using personal social media accounts. The regulations also require platforms to introduce reliable age verification systems and prevent companies from using children's online activity for advertising or commercial purposes. Australian researchers say bird flu has killed thousands of elephant seal pups at a remote Antarctic breeding colony. Scientists visiting Heard Island and McDonnell Islands last year found hundreds of dead seals and took samples which confirmed the presence of H5N1 strain.
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Good morning. You're tuned into the Calgary Almanac on CJSW 90.9 FM. My name is Peter Oliver. I will be your host until 10 o'clock this morning. We're kicking into the second hour of the show. We've got a couple guests today. We're going to be chatting with Katie Morrison, from Executive Director with CPAWS Southern Alberta, on the Alberta government's decision to conditionally approve the Fortress Mountain Resort under their All Seasons Resort Act, which would take 131 hectares out of the Spray Links Provincial Park and make it a private resort that Albertans and visitors to the province have to pay to visit. We'll get Katie's reaction and CPAWS reaction on that and find out more. We'll also be speaking with Patrick Lennox, who is author of At Home and Abroad, The Canada-U.S. Relationship and Canada's Place in the World, on a recent piece he did for Alberta Views magazine titled Shakedown Federalism, the parallels between the UCP's Free Alberta strategy and the Trump administration's Project 2025 blueprint to make over the government and the province of Alberta. So stick around for that. That'll be at 9:30 this morning in the third hour of the show. We're sitting, where are we now? 9 degrees. It started to drizzle in the city of Calgary. We're going to be we're expecting a high of 16 degrees today, mix of sun and cloud, chance of showers, 30%. Tomorrow's looking nice, high of 21 and sunshine. Unfortunately, we're looking at chances of showers on Saturday, Sunday this weekend. I have 18 Saturday and 13 on Sunday. Maybe there's still time to adjust the cloud algorithm and make something different happen. Looking nice for Monday, Tuesday, Wednesday next week with sunshine forecast and highs in the high teens and low 20s. So that is nice. 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And Father's Day is coming up this Sunday, and they've got you covered with a Father's Day day event, 12 to 7 p.m. down at the Tap Room for the Prosatco pop-up Authentic Czech Food by Dan Clapson. 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Also, give them a follow on social media. EST Brew is their handle. And very happy to have them supporting the Calgary Almanac and alternating show for this time slot, What's Your Niche? So we'll go back to some tunes. We've got Toronto, Ontario's Yera, a transatlantic collaboration between Barbadian Canadian singer and a Danish producer, been collaborating for a decade now. And a new single, Either Way, here will get things going for the second hour of the show today, here on your rainy Thursday, June 18th. The Calgary Almanac, CJSW 90.9 FM.

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That was from, oh boy, where'd we get in there? That was Cali Horse from the 2099 EP and a track called The Buyer. All the way from Toronto, Ontario, they're going to be playing Pinbar this Friday as part of the Sled Island Music Festival. And prior to that, we had By Parula with, I don't know. Out of, this is the name of the track. So I don't know. Something Out of Nothing, all the way from Montreal. And we started the hour off with Toronto, Ontario's Yura and a single, Either Way. Sitting at 8:22 right now, we're going to be speaking with Executive Director of Canadian Parks and Wilderness Society, Southern Alberta, Executive Director Katie Morrison, on the provincial government's approval of a private resort in a provincial park. Fortress Mountain was conditionally approved for a 99-year lease. We're going to dive into that at just after 8:30. In the meantime, we will go next to Boston's Leah Callahan, title track from Our Lady of the Sad Adventure here on this rainy Thursday on the Palgrammonic.

0: CJSW 90.9 FM, if that sounded like a an old sailor dude to you, that maybe sounded like Future Islands, then you are correct. That was a new release from Future Islands out of Boston. No, sorry, out of Greenville, North Carolina, a new release of B-sides put together over their 20 years collaborating and singing indie sea shanty-esque music, or at least that's the music video I imagine when I listen to them. We're joined by our first guest on the show today. We've got Katie Morrison, no stranger to this show, with CPAWS Southern Alberta. Just this past month, the provincial government conditionally approved a Fortress Mountain proposal for a private resort, a 99-year lease. And here to speak with us again about that is Katie Morrison, Executive Director, CPAWS Southern Alberta. Good morning, Katie.
1: Good morning.
0: Thanks for coming on. And I guess we look at the situation we have today. Last time you were on the show, we were entering, I think, a public engagement phase with the province on this proposal. Maybe just for those who maybe are a little less familiar, what's sort of the quick rundown of what was proposed for this private resort in Spray Lakes Provincial Park?
1: So without going into the long history, about a year and a half ago, the government introduced this All Season Resort Act, which allows them to designate land as an all season resort area and accept proposals for all season resorts. But some of the key issues we've had with that is so far we've seen every one of those all season resort areas includes removing protected area to facilitate this commercial private development, which in its base underlying, I think, is a real threat and a subversion of our provincial parks, our protected areas, and the intent of that land use designation. So Fortress is the first one that we're seeing actually go through this proposal stage. So last year they did remove area from Spray Lake Provincial Park, so it is no longer a park. It is now this resort area, or parts of it. Fortress is putting forward a new proposal for a resort there. And I think, you know, when people have these good, like, fond memories of Fortress as this, like, cute little ski hill, and so I think a lot of folks feel, well, that'd be great to have, you know, Fortress back, that ski hill back. But I actually think the ski hill itself is so far down the priority list for the proponent. Really, they are looking at this major private resort. It's not just a resort, it's private condos, so private real estate, which is a massive change to land use in Kananaskis. Resort, there's mountain coasters, there's restaurants, there's shops, there's, you know, it's really something that will change the character of Kananaskis and really have an impact on wildlife and water and in that area.
0: And I think it's been described by some even as more akin to like a theme park development.
1: Yeah, I remember when the proposal first came out, I looked at it and it was just this absolute mass of infrastructure and commercial buildings and, yeah, coasters and gondolas. And, you know, it really did look like an amusement park in the middle of Kananaskis, which is supposed to be for protection, for low impact recreation, for folks to be able to go out and experience the quiet, the wild areas, and not a place that's sort of a second commercial center.
0: Mm-hmm. And you sort of touched on it there, but it's called the All Seasons Resorts Act, and it's what made this proposed transfer of public park, provincial public park, to private developers even possible. Could you explain or elaborate a little bit on that for us?
1: Yeah, it's a little messy. What the All Season Resort Act does is allow them to designate public land, or in these cases, remove park areas to designate for this private development. Once it is designated as an all-season resort area, which it has already been done, that all that process has been gone through, it is up to the Ministry of Tourism and Sport to make all the decisions for that land use area. It's no longer under the Ministry of Environment for environmental issues. It's no longer under the Ministry of Environment for water. It is the minister himself, in this case, who makes the decision to designate the land, and then that department, who doesn't have the background in regulation, who doesn't have all the same tools and land use, larger land use view, are making these decisions for really important, ecologically important areas.
0: CPAWS really helped, I think, bring this proposal into the public's attention. What's the response that you saw from Albertans in general in the feedback phase to the province?
1: Well, the phase that we just passed, this approval of the master development plan, they also released the results of the public consultation that they did a few months ago. And, you know, not just based on what folks were telling us, but based on what folks were telling the government through this consultation, is that people are really concerned about this development. They're concerned about the climate and wildfire risk. They're concerned about this private real estate, which, as I say, is a really different, new, and I think dangerous land use for Kananaskis. They're concerned about water and the changing that character of Kananaskis, strains on local communities and housing, of how, you know, how many folks are going to be out there, that the number of people that this proposal Fortress alone is adding about 8,300 visitors per day, never mind the staff that it's going to have on site. They're concerned about water, they're concerned about wildlife and wildlife habitat. So even in the government's own summary of the public consultation, there was mostly concerns about this proposal, and you know, a few folks who were saying, sure, it would be nice to have more recreation, but I think recreation can come in much more sustainable forms than building large commercial infrastructure.
0: How is this project, I mean this isn't the final outcome of the All Seasons Resorts Act, how is this project potentially just a sign of more things to come?
1: Yeah, certainly there are already two other areas that were designated as All Season Resort areas. One of them being Nikiska, which is just down the road. And so the other thing that, you know, is really concerning is that the cumulative effects, as projects are being considered separately, they're so far not being considered of what it's going to look like to have two major commercial and resort areas right next to each other, as well as the castle, an area in the Castle Provincial Park further down south. We're all also now seeing a proposal for the Silvertip Gondola, which once again includes removing park area to build a gondola that wouldn't otherwise be allowed in a park. And I think this Fortress one is really concerning from a number of levels. One, the process that has happened, the way that the land was designated without any public consultation or input, this phase that we've just passed where the master development plan has been approved. Under the All Season Resort Act, it needs to meet certain conditions. Some of those conditions being that it needs to be appropriate for the landscape, that environmental impacts can be managed, and that it aligns with applicable legislation and government direction. And I don't think they met any one of those three. I don't think it is appropriate for Kananaskis landscape. Certainly, I don't think they have managed environmental issues. And, you know, removing parks, as well as the rest of the intent of the legislation around Kananaskis, is not in line with these major resorts. So, you know, it is scary to me to see that that they're pushing for these proposals that don't even meet their own criteria. And as well as just the scale of resort, I think it is good for us to be looking at our landscape and looking at how we increase sustainable tourism, maybe over other more harmful land use. It's good that we are wanting people out on the land to experience nature and recreate, but that has to be done in a way that is thoughtfully planned across the landscape. It is not creating these major impacts or changes to special areas like Kananaskis. And that is really diversified. That's not just a stamp of resort is the answer, because I think resort is probably not at all the answer. And I think resort is actually, in some of these cases, Fortress being one of them, going to create more problems for an area that is already very heavily used.
0: Hmm. The proposal for Fortress is apparently like conditionally approved. So what do we know about what comes next? And I guess what opportunities are there for those who are interested in engaging with the province, or what can people do who are concerned about this?
1: So yeah, it has been conditionally approved. We don't know exactly what those conditions are. That wasn't communicated in the government release on the approval. So it has passed the plan phase. They have looked at the plan and said, yes, this plan is okay. And as I mentioned, I disagree with that. But the next phase is they have to put in some more detail, do some more environmental assessment to actually get the land designated for those specific uses. It is designated for an all season resort now, but it now needs to pass the next phase of it being designated for commercial, you know, shops, restaurants, private condos, all of those pieces. So while it is really disheartening to see that the master development plan passed with some minor conditions, I don't think that the fight is over yet. I think there's still a lot of opportunity to let the Minister of Tourism and Sport know that we don't want to see the scale that Fortress should have to go back to the drawing board and redesign something that is much more in line with a sustainable tourism vision. And so I think we'll be continuing to keep an eye on that, continuing to talk to government and see where the opportunities are for public input. And then because, as you mentioned, this is just one of several upcoming, I think people staying engaged in, you know, in Nikiska, in Silvertip, we have an action letter online for Silvertip right now if folks want to take action. We have an action letter for Fortress that you can still say this is not an appropriate place. But I think it's going to be really, really important going forward that the government sees that while, yes, we want recreation and tourism, we don't want it like this. We want it to actually be something that reflects the natural value of our important areas and is something that Albertans can access and really experience nature rather than, you know, private developments.
0: Mm-hmm. And I guess one last thing we didn't touch on, but the water situation, is there even water? Is there even a plan, or is a reasonable or viable solution to provide the water that this resort would require?
1: Yeah, water was certainly one of the big pieces that we were concerned about. The master development plan indicated that they would need some additional water licensing that they don't currently have. They were really, really vague in their proposal on how much water they needed for how that compared to what licensing they do and don't have. So that was just a huge flag for us to start with, that they were so vague on their water use in an area that is already over-licensed and that is so important as a headwaters area for, you know, in place for aquatic life and fish and those systems, but all the way downstream, because we all get our water from the eastern slopes ultimately. So yeah, we don't really know if or how much more water they need than they have. They did indicate that they will be needing additional licenses, but as I mentioned, they The South Saskatchewan Basin is closed to any new water license. So I think that that's a big piece that that's a big unknown right now, but also a really big concern.
0: Interesting. Well, always appreciate your time, Katie.
1: Yeah, thanks for having me on and staying on top of this.
0: Thank you. Yep, it's a lot to keep track of, so it's great to have your insights. Once again, I've been speaking with Katie Morrison. She's the executive director of CPAWS Southern Alberta. You can visit CPAWS-southernalberta.org for all the latest information on parks-related things going on in Southern Alberta.

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We are almost through the second hour of the show, and we just heard there from Widow's Peak with a track called No Driver from New York, New York. We also had Lovelet and Whistling from Freedom River Float, and I'm bringing up the next track. Which, oh, there it is. Sometimes we have to multitask, and sometimes we aren't good at it. And that was one of those times. We're going to go next to Boston, Massachusetts, Tori Silver from a new release in Through the Front with Lasers. So that's possibly what immediately caught my eye and needed to check this out. And that should take us to the end of the hour. And keep it locked. We're going to be chatting with one more guest just after the BBC News, Patrick Lennox, on a piece he's written for the June issue of Alberta Views magazine on shakedown federalism. Find out more about that after the break and this here on the Pal Grelmanac on CGSW.

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1: BBC News with Sue Montgomery. Marine tracking platforms say at least four tankers have sailed through the Strait of Hormuz after Iran and the United States signed a memorandum of understanding on ending their war. The first to pass was a French-flagged vessel. From Jerusalem, John Donison.
2: Reaching this limited agreement was torturous enough. Now the more complex negotiations need to take place, and initially at least, there's only 60 days to do it. Top of the list are Iran's nuclear ambitions and its stockpile of enriched uranium. But there's also its ballistic missile program and its support for proxy groups in the region. Critics of the deal say too many concessions have already been given to Iran. They point to the waiving of oil and fuel export sanctions and the intention to create a $300 billion reconstruction fund.
1: Oil prices have fallen 3% after the signing of the US-Iran deal. Theo Leggett looks at the war's economic fallout.
3: What this conflict has exposed is how great our reliance on trade through the Strait of Hormuz was. If you look at what Saudi Arabia did during the conflict, some cargoes of oil were diverted via pipelines to a port in the west and then transported via the Red Sea. And I expect that conduit will be expanded over time. There have also been attempts by countries that have been heavily reliant on supplies from the Gulf to diversify. Europe used to be very heavily reliant on jet fuel from Kuwait. Now it's getting more from the United States. It's getting more from Nigeria, so the world does adapt.
1: The Church of England has issued a formal apology to birth mothers and children affected by historical forced adoptions, saying it is profoundly sorry for its role. Between 1949 and 1976, the Church helped run mother and baby homes, where unmarried pregnant women were often pressured into giving up their children for adoption. President Zelensky has told NATO defence ministers in Brussels that pressure on Russia needs to be increased to get it to end the war against his country. He said Ukraine and Germany had signed an agreement on anti-ballistic capabilities. A court in the Netherlands has ruled that a man accused of being one of Scotland's most notorious crime bosses can be extradited to Spain. Stephen Lyons is wanted by Madrid for drug trafficking, money laundering and violent crime. Anna Holligan is outside the courthouse.
4: Stephen Lyons was detained in Bali in April under a European arrest warrant after an investigation involving Spanish and Scottish police, which resulted in raids in Scotland, Spain and beyond, at least 14 arrests and the seizure of multiple items, including large amounts of cash, cryptocurrency, electronic devices and luxury watches.
1: World News from the BBC. A court in Britain has jailed two dual Chinese-British nationals after being convicted of spying on Hong Kong pro-democracy dissidents in the UK on behalf of China. A former UK Border Force official, Chi Lung Peter Wai, was jailed for 10 years and retired Hong Kong policeman Chung Biu Bill Yuen was given an 8-year term. The United Arab Emirates has become the first Arab country to set a minimum age for social media use, approving new rules that ban children under 15 from creating or using personal social media accounts. The regulations also require platforms to introduce reliable age verification systems. Cuba's communist government has approved a package of reforms to open up more sectors of the economy to private investment as the island deals with an acute economic crisis, exacerbated by the US fuel blockade imposed since January. It's unclear whether the reforms will satisfy President Trump, who's pushing for changes in Cuba's economic model and leadership. Australian researchers say that bird flu has killed thousands of elephant seal pups at a remote Antarctic breeding colony. Scientists visiting Heard Island and the McDonald Islands took samples which confirmed the presence of the H5N1 bird flu strain. And Barasa Natarajan has more details.
5: Using data from drone and ground surveys of the territory, about 4,000 kilometres from mainland Australia, scientists estimate that about 13,000 seal pups have died from the disease. They also found higher than expected deaths in penguin populations. The study says the figure could be even worse as deaths were ongoing when their observations finished. Elephant seals were at particular risk given their low reproductive rates, meaning population losses cannot be quickly recovered.
1: BBC News.
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6: 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We're sitting at 10 degrees in the fair city of Calgary, and the looks like the drizzle has maybe tapered off, at least at the Calgary airport, the weather station there. We're expecting a chance of showers and thunder showers today, 30%, high of 16 degrees. Tomorrow, Friday, looking pretty nice, mainly sunny, high of 21. Unfortunately, maybe not so much. This weekend, Saturday, high of 18 with 60% chance of showers. Sunday, dropping to 13 degrees and showers expected, and then getting nice again Monday, Tuesday, Wednesday. Really hoping that forecast turns around. Why not? Because it's a sled island right now in the city, and though it wouldn't be unlike previous sled islands, to have a little bit of rain to be prepared for to make you work a little bit. For the entertainment, it's always nice if it's clear sailing. It's also Father's Day on Sunday, and our fine sponsors, the Establishment Brewing Company, are hosting a Prosatco Father's Day food pop-up. That's an authentic Czech food pop-up run by Dan Clapson. You can go down to the brewery and check that out and maybe take pops for a couple pops at the Establishment Brewing Co. That's establishmentbrewing.ca. You can check out all their events in the events calendar and their fine brews online, and follow them on social media, EST Brew. Okay, we're going to be chatting with our next guest and final guest for the show very shortly, looking at their feature story, Shakedown Federalism, the UCP has a Project 2025 blueprint, and like Trump's administration is implementing it with a radical fever. That's the header out of the June issue of Alberta Views magazine featuring writer Patrick Lennox. So stay tuned for that. Just after this, we're going to jump to first track for the hour, Emily Yesenia. No, MV Wells. That's what we're going with. From Le Dauphin from Chicago, Illinois, here on the Calgary Almanac.

0: All right, we had a track there from MV Wells, Love Unseen from Le Dauphin, from Chicago, Illinois. And that brings us to our second guest for today's show. We had Evan Ossington, editor of Alberta Views magazine, on last episode 2 weeks ago to talk about the June issue. And turns out we weren't entirely finished. There was a lot to unpack. And I'm very excited to have one of the feature writers, Patrick Lennox, author of At Home and Abroad, The Canada-US Relationship and Canada's Place in the World, and author of feature story Shakedown Federalism, joining us today to speak about that from Edmonton. Good morning, Patrick.
1: Good morning, Peter.
0: Thanks for coming on. You've studied Canada-US relations, obviously, for some time and written about, in this issue, about the current situation with the provincial government. Can you explain a little bit or introduce, I guess, the idea of how what the Alberta government has been doing and how they've been governing mirrors the situation with the U.S. Trump administration and their use of the Project 2025 blueprint?
1: Yeah, sure. So I guess I don't really want to overdraw the comparison, but I think Project 2025 and this thing that I discovered called the Free Alberta Strategy are both like really roadmaps to understanding how two far-right governments have radically remade their respective jurisdictions. So Project 2025, if people don't remember, was this like really ominous, nearly 1,000-page document that was commissioned by the right-wing think tank in the United States called the Heritage Foundation. And that was done in the build-up to the 2024 presidential election. It cost them millions of dollars. They had like hundreds of really, you know, top-flight, far-right intellectuals weighing in on this thing. It was a very kind of scary thing to see this blueprint for remaking America and basically remaking the world pop up on the campaign trail in 2024. It was so kind of terrifying that Trump denied even knowing about it or even, you know, having any kind of anything to do with it at all. But all of his advisors were in on it. And you know, he very much knew that this is what he was being asked to put into play. Free Alberta Strategy is not like that. It's only like, it's a 50-page document and it's spun up by three guys in Alberta during the pandemic. You know, it's, you know, one of them ends up being Rob Anderson, who's becomes the premier's chief of staff. Another is a political philosopher named Barry Cooper, who people are probably familiar with around Calgary. He's at the UFC there. And then there's this other guy named Derek Frum, who's a lawyer, calls himself a constitutional lawyer. I don't know if that's actually accurate or not. But just as the Trump administration has sort of implemented nearly like the entirety of Project 2025's recommendations to remake American government, to maximize presidential power, to weaken the judicial and legislative branches, to crack down on immigration and DEI, the Smith government's taken up the tenets of the Free Alberta Strategy and implemented them with a similar like radical zeal. So just to get into like the crux of the Free Alberta Strategy, basically it's to try to break Confederation. Okay, so it's like by shifting from cooperative federalism to an extortionist approach to federalism, or what I call shakedown federalism. So the idea is really just to kind of centralize as much power in the provincial government as possible. So it's the power to ignore federal laws. That's what we saw in the Sovereignty Act. It's the move to, you know, introduce a provincial pension plan. It's the move to establish a provincial police service, to appoint judges, to introduce two-tier healthcare, two-tier education, to control trade negotiations and international relations. All this is like really kind of anathema to Canada's traditions and to a cooperative approach to federalism in the country. So it's basically like, one way of understanding is like it's one order of government saying to another order of government, I'm going to do it my way. And if you try and stop me, I'm leaving. And so give me everything I want or Canada's done. It's pretty extreme, right? And so like on another level, you know, I think one way that, you know, one of the characteristics of like far right governments Peter, is that they like, and I'm sure you're very well aware of this, they have this strategy called flood the zone. So it's, everything they do happens like in rapid fire to really destroy the institutions of liberal democracies that they try to take over. And the strategy is effective because it really becomes disorienting to the public. It's hard for people to catch up, right? It's overwhelming and it's intentional, right? It's because, you've seen this in U.S. politics in the first Trump administration and obviously in the second one. It's one scandal to the next. It's one battle after another. And, that's what's happening in the U.S. And, people eventually kind of become numb to the crazy train, right? And I think, that's essentially what's happening in Alberta. And I think the Free Alberta strategy, if we're going to try to look for like orientation points, helps us to understand kind of the anti-democratic vortex that the UCP government's thrown us into.
0: You do a really good job in the piece, I think, contrasting. You talked about how Trump during his second election really denied really even having knowledge or awareness of the Project 2025 document strategy that was out there. And this piece, you really point out and highlight how the UCP's election platform really contrasts with what they have done since then. Can you kind of share that a bit? Because I think it's very helpful in, exactly like you described this flooded zone information space that we're in, to forget how the UCP actually, what mandate they actually got out of the election versus what they're doing now.
1: Yeah, no, and honestly, I think it might come as a surprise to people to be reminded of the fact that like the 2023 UCP campaign was pretty vanilla. Like when you look back on it, it actually shocked me when I was doing my research for this piece. Was just, the platform was basically like straight down the middle. Like it's tax cuts, it's mental health supports, it's education and career training, it's tourism, it's a guarantee to maintain public health care. But, they come into office, in 2023, and it's a year, but by the time Mark Carney wins the minority parliament, in the 45th general election, it's like a switch is flipped and they go into this like full reactionary mode, and they've pushed this Free Alberta strategy all the way to a referendum, on a secession referendum. And it's quite remarkable, Peter. And so I guess like, if the reason I wrote the piece was, like a lot of people, I was feeling overwhelmed by the pace of the change and by the volume of what I found to be anti-democratic actions on the part of the government. And I wanted to see if I could kind of see where this was going. When I read the Free Alberta strategy, I was like, wow, this is the roadmap, and yes, it was written during the pandemic. And the Kenney government didn't even, I don't think they even acknowledged it. I think it was just a bridge too far for them. But Smith comes in and really takes this document and is trying to carry it out to its logical conclusion, which is the breakup of Canada.
0: For those just tuning in, I'm speaking with Patrick Lennox. He's the author behind the recent story in the June issue of Alberta Views magazine, Shakedown Federalism. Patrick, obviously most people haven't, just like with Project 2025, which you said is a bigger document, but even with the Free Alberta strategy, which you talk about here as this blueprint for the current UCP government, how do you explain the language and the framing in this document? Because I found that also very concerning and maybe would come as a surprise to most Albertans.
1: The language is very extreme. It talks about Ottawa as being, a terroristic organization that has, had its thumb on Alberta. It's a lot of what you see in out of Jeff Rath and Mitch Sylvester and the other separatist leaders right now. It's this very kind of amplified existential threat, like Ottawa's trying to like crush us, and it's way out of sync with any kind of reality that any of us have experienced in kind of the real world. And I feel like it's designed to create this like condition of enmity between Alberta and the rest of Canada, and especially what they call like the quote unquote Laurentian elites. And I'm not sure they even know what a Laurentian elite is. I think it's just a phrase that they've picked up, but they like to use it and wield it as this like boogeyman that that is responsible for all of Alberta's ills.
0: Interesting. The you mentioned some of the Mitch Sylvester and the separatist organizers. What do we know, and maybe even since, what have we learned since you wrote this piece about the openness of those actors to collaborate with Americans and foreign entities to achieve their goals?
1: So I think the hardcore separatists understand that without American help, their panacea will remain a pipe dream. So the only way this gets done is if America, you know, helps. And what that help looks like is pretty scary, I think. But, you know, Barry Cooper said as much in an interview that he did with a BC journalist named Stuart McNish. I think it was in 2021, but I quoted in the article. And this is where he kind of admits that, this is treason. You know, obviously it's illegal. Obviously it's treason. Obviously, we're going to need help from abroad. You know, we're going to have to bring the Americans in. And it really depends on like how much a government in Alberta and Saskatchewan would be willing to do that. So, I mean, I think since then, like we've discovered that Jeff Rath and Dennis Modry and Mitch Sylvester have traveled to Washington to solicit help from various sorts of, you know, from the Trump administration. I think they see the Trump administration as an ally, and they're very flattered by that, I should add. It gives them kind of the warm and fuzzies to think that Washington is going to be on side to recognize Alberta as an independent nation and to support them financially and do whatever else it sort of takes to break Alberta apart from the rest of Canada. But, you know, I don't think that the separatists really have a bona fide plan to stand up an independent country. Like, I think they're just focused on breaking Canada. That's the goal. And that's Trump's goal too, by the way. So I think they found themselves to be useful idiots in Trump's broad scheme of hemispheric dominance.
0: So like a useful idiots for a useful idiot.
1: Yeah, I guess you can put it that way. Something like that, yeah.
0: Since this was written, a lot's happened, as happens when the zone is flooded. And so in Alberta, we've learned about, we've had the announcements of the like multi-referendum and separation and succession referendum in October.

0: lens to see through the full extent of what's envisioned in the Free Alberta strategy?
1: Well, I don't know if it tells us anything explicitly, but the silence is deafening, right? Like, for me, it's a 5-alarm fire. You know, I think going ahead with the referendum after the data breach is an indication in and of itself. It's very troubling. You know, I think it's troubling to me. I'm sure it's troubling to most listeners, to have your data exposed in that way. And knowing what we know about secession referendums like Brexit, and how important data is to the digital campaign in terms of targeting persuadable voters, you know, it's essential. I mean, that's sort of the story of Brexit, was that, you know, Cambridge Analytica was able to run individual psyops against persuadable voters because they had all their Facebook data, you know, and they were able to construct these psychological profiles of people and put in front of them propaganda that convinced them to vote leave. You know, it's an extraordinary thing that happened, and it really kind of transformed politics in the digital era and in the disinformation age. You know, and it's the kind of thing that, you know, if you're a forward-thinking government, you start to legislate new ways to kind of bracket some of that out of your democratic processes somehow. We haven't done that in Canada, right? I mean, we're completely exposed. We have no regulations over social media. It's a free-for-all out there. And so it's not shocking that, you know, our zone is being flooded by slopaganda and, you know, by Russian bots and by absolute nonsense that is, for whatever reason, compelling to people. It's happened before. You know, they tried the same thing 2 years before Brexit in Scotland, when Scotland tried to secede from Great Britain. You know, I mean, it didn't work at that point, but it was a trial run that, again, should have been recognized by countries like Canada and said, okay, like, you know, it's actually legal for a province to advocate to secede. And so how do we ensure that process, the integrity of it, is protected from disinformation? And, you know, it's sort of, we just looked at it and said, oh, well, that's interesting. And we're still relying on, you know, the Clarity Act, which was drafted in 2000, the year 2000. You know, so much has changed since 2000. So much has changed since the secession reference in 1998. So much has changed since the 1995 referendum in Quebec. I mean, it's like we live in a different world entirely when it comes to the way in which we consume information. Like, the internet has changed everything.
0: Mm-hmm. This piece really reads as a warning. it's pretty apparent. And I guess, given the extreme pace of the Alberta government, this anti-democratic pace, I mean, we've seen the gerrymandering initiative that's underway right now. This is a major threat to the country staying together in federation. I guess, is it already too late?
1: No, it's not too late. Not at all. But we can't just continue to watch. You know, we have to start to push back, and civil society has to click into gear here. And, you know, we need to be as clear-eyed about what's happening to us as possible. And that's the reason why I wrote the piece, because it is a warning shot, right? It's like, okay, if we want to know where this is going, we have to look at what's happening in the United States of America right now. And it happens fast, Peter. You know, it's extraordinary to me. I follow American politics very carefully. It's extraordinary to me that a democracy of that depth and of like, you know, over 100 years, hundreds of years of democratic process in the United States of America has been flipped on its head by a radical president. Like, it is amazing. And in a period of 18 months, this has happened to where I don't think you can plausibly call the United States a democracy anymore. And that should be a warning to everybody.

0: Canada. I think, you know, the provincial politics is sort of the soft underbelly to Canadian democracy. You know, and shakedown federalism shows us the techniques, right? Shakedown federalism is, you know, the Project 2025 that we're watching unfold in the United States. It's the same thing. It's designed to, as I said, break Canada. It's designed to completely upend the traditions of cooperative federalism. And, you know, where it leads for Alberta is you know, we need to click into gear, as I said. Civil society needs to understand what's happening. We need to be vocal about it. We need to, you know, make sure that the rest of Canada understands that what happens here could affect and probably will affect the rest of the country in extraordinary ways if we are not able to push back against this.
1: Patrick, I really appreciate you taking the time to speak with us today.
0: It's my pleasure, Peter.
1: Once again, I've been speaking with Patrick Lennox, author of At Home and Abroad, The Canada-US Relationship and Canada's Place in the World. You can check out his piece, Shakedown Federalism, in the June issue of Alberta Views magazine.

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Coming out of a long one from Moon Has Teeth, project of Nathan Krantz, ambient experimental out of Calgary, Alberta, from Autokrasia. That was May the Wolf Die. Lots of music to catch up on. We listened to Sookie and Lee, Resting Heart from 72 RHR from Toronto, Ontario. Pranatrix and Biscuits from Infiniteness, all the way from Cumberland, BC, project of Andrew Clement. And Emily Yacina, Holy for a Moment from Veilfall, who's playing as part of the Sled Island Music Festival this Saturday at the Blocks Arts Center in the Beltline. And we're going to go, we got a couple more tracks to squeeze in before we finish the show for today. My name is Peter Oliver. Thanks, everyone, for tuning in again. I'll be back in 2 weeks for another show. In the meantime, two tracks to go out on the next one. Void Comp is going to be playing Commonwealth for Sled Island tonight. So check that out. Go to sledisland.com and get all your show information. And get your passes. Actually, they might be sold out, but there might be some individual show tickets still to buy. Anyways, the situation, I'm sure, will be explained there. And I got a new Devour single to play here. So thanks again for listening. We'll see you next time.

Good morning and welcome back to Soundstage Offstage on CJSW 90.9 FM. You are here with your host for the week, Naheen, and welcome back to a beautiful weekend of Sled Island. Yes, it is in fact that time of the year. Yesterday was the first official day of the festival. We had the kickoff on Tuesday as well, which was also super fun. But before we get into that, we started off the morning with some two chill tracks. We heard Into Sands by Les Soul and The Carol in Her Eyes by Solomonophonic. And I will also like to start off by giving a shout out to our sponsor, the Center for Career and Personal Development. They are a very cool resource at the campus at University of Calgary that helps students find different sorts of events and programming to help them advance in their careers or their education, or just, you know, lots of fun stuff, fun events to connect with other students on campus, things like that. They don't have any events, it looks like, coming up anytime soon in the summer, but keep an eye out on their websites. They have things like orientation stuff coming up, I believe, at some point. On September 22nd, they will have a University of Cambridge information session for whoever that intrigues. But other than that, we will listen to two more tracks before we're back on air. We have Most of What I Like by King Gizzard and the Lizard Wizard, and Can't Leave the Night by Bad Bad Not Good. And we will be back on Soundstage Offstage, CJSW 90.9 FM.

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We just heard a couple of very cool tracks. Sorry, I got lost in the last song for a bit. Almost forgot I had to hop on. But we started off that segment with Most of What I Like by King Gizzard and the Lizard Wizard, Can't Leave the Night by Bad Bad Not Good, and we ended off with Time Lapses by Glue Trip. What a beautiful song. I really do like that artist quite a lot. I think I discovered them not too long ago, and just such a dreamy album, actually. This album is from, the song is from the album See at Night, if you guys have a chance to check that out. But yeah, back to the matter at hand, which is Sled Island. So yesterday was the first day, and wow, what a stellar start to the festival. For those of you who missed yesterday's programming, there was some very cool artists popping up here and there. I got to check out Laraji at the Church, which was at the Central United Church, which was one of the first shows that happened, I believe, yesterday. And then swiddled my way into Little Mariko at Commonwealth, which was so much fun. Like, it was a grand old time. Little Mariko was an artist which I discovered randomly like 5 or 6 years ago and then kind of forgot about until she popped up out of nowhere on the lineup. And a time was had, is all I'll say. And then we ended off the night with probably one of the craziest concerts I've seen in a hot minute, Feeble Little Horse at the Royal Canadian Legion. Now, I didn't want to include many sled picks on today's playlist because I want to do like a curated sled list maybe next week mixed with all the songs and artists we'll see in the coming weekend. But I did sneak in a Feeble Little Horse in the playlist today just because that song was so cool seeing live. So up next we will hear Misheard by Moaning, Dior by Feeble Little Horse, and Too Hot, Too Cold by Frasian Ski Tour. But we'll start that off with Stringers by Mama. And we will be back on Soundstage Offstage, CJSW 90.9 FM.

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We just listened to... we started off with Clarity by Toro Imoy featuring Sophie Royer. Then we heard Stringers by Mama, Misheard by Moaning, and we ended off with Dior by Feeble Little Horse. Now that song is beautiful, but when they played it live, it was like a whole different energy. Like the whole place exploded towards the end, and wow, like witnessing that live, top 10 moments of this year for sure. But yeah, other than that, I will also be checking out quite a few artists. Let me see what I've got here on my today. I think I plan to check out Backwash for sure. I've been excited to see her for a bit. So good to see that she's back, I think. I'm not sure if she was here before. And then right after that, I think there will be Sextile. Hopefully I'll be able to run and make it to that show as well. And then later on the weekend, we've got the big ones, The Palace, I believe this Saturday, or this Friday is Black Country New Road, and Saturday is Clipping. Both of those are going to be insane, I can imagine already. And then following those, I think, I forget which days, but I will be checking out Billy Woods and Snooper and whatever else pops in between those every now and then. But yeah, catch me at those shows and everywhere else on Sled. If you guys have not bought your tickets yet, passes and almost all kind are sold out, but there's some single show tickets. Lots of cool stuff happening all around downtown. Check them out. But other than that, we will listen to a couple more tracks here. We have Burn Material by Subi Club. 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

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We just listened to Too Hot, Too Cold by Phrase and Ski Tour, Burn Material by CB Club, and Wet Hair by Japan Droids. And that brings us to an end to this week's episode. Before we head out, I want to give another shout out to our sponsor, the Center for Career and Personal Development. Very cool resource on campus for students and future students to just have fun, I don't know, and future their careers and advance their endeavors. But I will leave you guys today with two more tracks. We have No Need by Oscar Jerome and Ben Hawk, and To You by Whipped Cream. Other than that, I will catch you guys at Sled Island. Make sure you come out, and I will see you guys next week on Soundstage Offstage CDSW 90.9 FM. 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

0: The droids attack. Commander Rex and his clone squadron have landed in Calgary, Alberta. The Separatist droids have been able to intercept their transmissions to sound exactly like clone troopers, causing disarray among the troops.
1: Right, boys. I'm trying to find a frequency where we can tell there's no clankers, but I can't find anything. I can't find anything, Commander, but we'll keep looking. We'll find another soldier eventually. We'll keep looking, Cody. There's bound to be something eventually. It's tough to know who's real or not with all these clankers intercepting our comms, ruining the airwaves. Rex, I think I've got something. I can't tell if it's a clanker or not, but I think it's worth a shot. Let's hear it, Lieutenant. Hello? Hello, soldier. Where are you? I'm stranded, Commander. I've been stuck in Alberta for years. The Separatists attacked and blew up all my means to get off the planet. There's no safe way for me to get home. It feels pointless, sir. What are we fighting for? We move from planet to planet committing war crimes in the name of freedom. Millions have died, sir. I just want to see my boys again. Understood. We'll get back to you, Lieutenant. I think he's a clanker, boys. Commander, he's just another soldier. We have to save him. No soldier would ever question the cause like this. We can't trust him. I'm sorry. You can't be serious. Boys, back me up here. We agree with Commander CT-7567. We can't trust him. Sorry, kid. We can't risk it. If you won't save your fellow man, I will. Stand down, CT-7567. We can't let you do that, soldier. Can't you see what's going on? You're just going to let one of us die. It breaks mission protocol. Good soldiers follow orders. I don't care, Commander. I'm going. Don't make me do this. He was one of us. What have I done? You did the right thing, Commander. Fellas, I found a signal. Our reader tells us it's one of us. It's a human. You did? What's the frequency, Lieutenant? CJSW 90.9 FM. It's Calgary's Clanker Free Radio, Commander.

0: 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You're listening to CGSW 90.9 FM, and you're listening to the SU Weekly. I am one of your hosts, Abdu Negmuldin, Vice President Internal at the University of Calgary Students' Union, and I am joined by...
1: Mahad Rezain, Vice President External of the University of Calgary Students' Union.
0: And you just listened to Keep Your Eyes on Me, Boy by Nessa Barrett, Gaslight. By Nessa Barrett, followed by Sleeping with the Devil by Caitlin, Sage Motel by Monophonics and Kelly Finnegan. And yeah, you listened to four songs, and I hope you enjoyed them as much as I have. So I guess I can start off with a mental health reminder, because we haven't done one for 2 weeks. Since last week, we could unfortunately not host the show. So there's this thing called the Swiss cheese model when it comes to like mental health strategies. And the idea is you want to think of Swiss cheese, slices and how each slice usually tends to have like, you know, certain holes in it. And if you stack a bunch of slices on top of each other, then maybe where one has a hole, a different one covers up that hole. And the idea is you want to think of each slice as if it is some kind of self-care routine. So for example, one slice could be, you know, going to the gym, working out. A second slice could be, you know, gaming. A third slice could be journaling, and so on and so forth. That way, where one slice basically has some gaps that it doesn't manage to fill in terms of your own self-care, then a different slice might help reduce that gap. And I think that is something that is very useful in terms of serving as an analogy to kind of, you know, figure out what kind of self-care you want to do. And it's a good way to think about how to approach things. And so let's see, the World Cup started around what, it's the 18th today, it started on the 11th. So far, group stages, which, you know, usually people are like, it's group stages, it's not that important. But if you're anything like me and you've watched as many games as possible as you could, you would know that that is not the case at all. Because the best thing about the World Cup is you do not know what can happen in any game. And I think a great example of that is Spain versus... versus Cape Verde, they tied. Spain is considered top five teams in the world. And that game ended 0-0. And Cape Verde had never made it to the World Cup before.
1: There have been so many ties in general this World Cup. Like, we had that match, was it yesterday, with Portugal and DCR?
0: Yes, Portugal and the Democratic Republic of the Congo. It's 1-1, which, for me, amazing hate watch. Any Ronaldo fans are listening, I am sorry, but I do not support Ronaldo, and I honestly don't like the Portuguese team. So I was cheering with my life for the DRC. But another reason is I'm from Egypt, and in most cases I will support an African country over and whatever country they're playing, with the exception of Argentina versus Algeria because of Messi.
1: I feel like it's also DRC's first World Cup, or at least they weren't the last one.
0: So it's their second World Cup, first one in like, I want to say something like 50 years, but I might be wrong. When was the last time?
1: Because, yeah, in general, we've seen a lot of new teams like Cape Verde, DRC.
0: Yeah, it's been 52 years since the DRC's played in the World Cup.
1: 52,
0: but,
1: wow.
0: Which, I mean, that's crazy on its own. But also, when they played last, they didn't get a single point. Like, they lost all their games. They drew against Portugal. That is their first ever World Cup point.
1: Wow, that's something. And Portugal is not, like, a super bad team or anything, so that's impressive then.
0: Portugal is considered fifth best team in the world. DRC is considered somewhere in, like, the 30 range or 40 range. So that says a lot.
1: That is definitely amazing.
0: And yes, I'm not a Ronaldo fan, but genuinely, if you watch that game, I would say he's a big reason why they lost, because there were many chances where, had he chosen not to be selfish and try to score himself, then Portugal would have scored. Mm. And I'm thinking of this one specific chance where the ball was passed into the box, and had he just chosen to run to one side to drag a defender out, then Bruno Fernandes behind him would have been able to score a tap-in. But instead, he tried to score, and it went, and it flew. Like, it was a bad attempt by him. So, overall, for me, amazing hate watch. And the day before that, Messi hat-trick. So, it's been a great World Cup for me, personally.
1: Yeah, like, even though we've had a lot of ties, we've had some teams that have just been super dominant. Like, I can think of Argentina, Germany, and France have just been kind of annihilating their opponents.
0: Yeah. Germany, dude, 7-1. Here's the thing, though. Like, they were playing a country that doesn't even have, like, 200K citizens, right?
1: Mm.
0: That country still scored their first goal in the World Cup ever. And against Germany, of all teams, like, that is history for them. Yes, they lost badly. But I think, on top of the fact that it's history, it's just a funny reminder to everyone for what Germany did to Brazil in 2014. 7-1. So, if any Brazil fans are watching or listening, or any Brazilians are listening, sorry, but I had to mention it. You know, that is a crazy game from 2014, and I don't think anyone will ever forget it.
1: And then on the topic of Brazil, I think they also tied, right?
0: Yes, they drew to Morocco.
1: Oh, yeah. That was a cool one, actually. I was like, ooh, I don't know. These are both teams that I'm interested in.
0: Yeah.
1: And, we had another tie. That was very interesting. Another team I just remember that I think steamrolled was the U.S., if I'm not mistaken.
0: The U.S. beat Paraguay, yeah.
1: Yeah, they had somewhat of a steamroll there, too. That was rough.
0: Yeah.
1: I was unexpected, though. Like, I expected my predictions before the matches were maybe Spain, France, Argentina were more along, like, the steamroll. And France, Argentina, yes. Spain, surprisingly not. Portugal's performance was surprising for me. And then I didn't expect, like, the U.S. to perform as well as it did, actually. Yeah.
0: I didn't expect England to perform as well as they did against Croatia. I expected it to end in a tie or maybe like one team wins by one goal, not 4-2. That being said, that was the most entertaining game by far so far, like in my opinion. Because it was constant back and forth. Like, it was like, wow.
1: 4-2. Okay. I actually haven't really kept update for like the last few days. I was really on the ball with like the weekend games, but once the weekdays start, I'm like, I'm focusing. But okay, 4-2. I remember earlier on that game, I saw like the penalty though that Harry Kane took. Yes. That was surprising because
0: he missed the penalty, but the goalkeeper had stepped over his line, so he got to retake it, and unfortunately, he made the second attempt.
1: But 4-2. Usually, I like to think Croatia is, this is maybe incorrect, but from what I've seen, at least in the previous World Cup, like, they're really good on defense and also goalkeeping. So, still, losing is one thing, but I think conceding 4 goals is a little bit irregular for them.
0: Their best World Cup was in 2018, but they still lost to France. But even in 2022, they were they knocked out Brazil in 2022, so. But I think now at this point, like, a lot of their players are just old. Like, their best player, in my opinion, Luka Modric, he's nearing retirement at this point.
1: Do you know how old he is?
0: I think, Modric. Honestly, he might be, like,
1: because that's a name even I know, which is saying something. I don't really follow soccer too much.
0: 40, yeah.
1: 40. How old's Messi?
0: Messi is 39.
1: Okay, wow. Yeah, I guess older than Messi. And how old's Ronaldo?
0: 41.
1: Okay, I guess in that perspective, like a median, but I think older than Messi is very old, so for a soccer player.
0: Messi himself is, like, by all means, most players retire by like 36. So the fact that these three guys are still playing at 39 and older, that says a lot.
1: Do you know if it's their last World Cup?
0: Honestly, all three of them? I think it's probably Messi's last World Cup. I would be surprised if he tries to play another one. But, I mean, with how he's very good at his conditioning and stuff. Like, he was preparing a lot for this World Cup before it started. So if he stays like that for another 4 years and takes really good care of himself, maybe he does. But I don't think he's going to have as big a role as he did in 2022 or as he probably will this World Cup. Ronaldo, by all means, I think this guy should have retired like 2 years ago or 3 years ago, honestly.
1: Is that the Ronaldo bias creeping in, or generally you think that his age is... He's only 2 years older than Messi.
0: Like, there's this statement from one interviewer, like, leave the football before the football leaves you, yeah?
1: Mm-hmm.
0: The football, as the statement continues, the football's left him. The football has left Ronaldo.
1: Okay.
0: I think in a recent interview, he said he doesn't rule out playing in the next World Cup. No, like... And I think even more so, like... from watching yesterday's game for Portugal, he is genuinely holding the team back.
1: Hmm. I do know in the previous World Cup too, was it against Morocco? He was actually benched for quite a bit too. And that was another upset. Croatia beat Brazil, okay. But also Morocco beating Portugal, that was

0: Yes, and I guess paid off the refs or something and got the decision overturned. So, in terms of what the refs, I guess, say Morocco technically won, but that's not true because they lost 1-0.
1: Interesting. Honestly, on that topic, another like huge upset, not really, I guess, related to teams or players, but I think if I'm not mistaken, is it one of the best or the best like ref from Somalia was like denied entry to the
0: Yes, to
1: US.
0: the US
1: What's
0: and
1: his name? Like Afdi?
0: Canada decided to let him referee a game here, actually.
1: But did like did doesn't isn't it subject to FIFA approval, or is it like pass, you can like come to Canada now?
0: I think I'm not sure honestly, but I from what I know, Canada's gonna try to let him ref a game here. The US has been doing a lot of things that I don't think a lot of people are happy with. But on that note, I think he will leave you guys with a little break. You'll listen to What a Shame by Caitlyn, followed by Hot Mess by Nick Rich, Messy Has My Mind by Lily Agnes, and Tell Me Why by Got Street Park and Olive Jones. We'll see you in a bit.
1: Take care.

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0: Got a link in, bro, met her at the ball ring. She'd be a 10 if it weren't for the accent. If you're wondering what's the attraction, babe, spin round and show them the mad thing. I'm a simple man, I'm a London boy, drink Henny and mix with cola. Day off, of course I'm not sober, just call bro, like, what's the vibe? What's the agenda? Been high since like November. I like my things nice and slender. Said that we met, I don't quite remember. I don't remember, what's the agenda? Been high since like November. I like my things nice and slender. Said that we met, I don't quite remember. I don't remember. Got me a belly in lockdown, need me a PT. But I got a loudest TT. Told her I love her, but she don't believe me. Looking all caramel white like Riri. Prefer life with racks in my bank. She likes LV, not Anthony Wang. Thinks I'm the guy, but I actually am. When I stressed out, I rap me a crack. Got a link in, bro, met her at the ball ring. She'd be a 10 if it weren't for the accent. If you're wondering what's the attraction, babe, spin round and show them the mad thing. I'm a simple man, I'm a London boy, drink Henny and mix with cola. Day off, of course I'm not sober, just call bro, like, what's the vibe, what's the agenda? I've been high since like November. I like my things nice and slender. Said that we met, I don't quite remember. I don't remember, what's the agenda? Been high since like November. I like my things nice and slender. Said that we met, I don't quite remember. I don't remember.
1: Two girls that I can't get back. Pissed, I'm not trying to lose like that. Got Nina, she a speaker. Is it me or these 100 bags? Should have seen what I paid in tax. And back on track, I'll be paid in cash.
0: Hey, yo, Spence, which one over there do you want to take back?
1: That one with the dress and shoes on.
0: Okay.
1: Party in West, come with Ye, then left like Buffon. And I don't rock Yeezy, more free stripes, I can't put lubes on. All this space, you can get lost in the dust like Elon. Still no tracks, been signed to a label. Million streams in a year, I'm grateful. This girl on the late night sushi, said I'm lit, but she acting bougie. Walking a dance and her asking who's he. I can't think when I'm moving loose, can't think when I'm moving loosely.
0: Got a link in, bro, met her at the ball ring. She'd be a 10 if it weren't for the accent. If you're wondering what's the attraction, babe, spin round and show them the mad thing. I'm a simple man, I'm a London boy, drink Henny and mix with cola. Day off, of course I'm not sober, just call bro, like, what's the vibe, what's the agenda? Been high since like November. I like my things nice and slender. Said that we met, I don't quite remember. I don't remember, what's the agenda? Been high since like November. I like my things nice and slender. Said that we met, I don't quite remember. I don't remember.

0: 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You are listening to CJSW 90.9 FM, and this is the SU Weekly. I am still your host, Abdu Negmaldin, Vice President Internal of the Students' Union here at the University of Calgary, and I am joined by...
1: Mahad Razain, Vice President External of the University of Calgary Students' Union.
0: And as mentioned, you are listening to the SU Weekly. So, you guys just listened to... I believe it was, Hot Mess by Nick Rich, Messy as My Mind by Lily Agnes, Tell Me Why by God Street Park, Olive Jones, and if you were here before the short music break, I said that would be all, but then I also made you listen to She's a 10 by Artin and Spencer Elmer. Before the break, we were talking about the World Cup, and... On that topic, I just got a notification that South Africa equalized playing against Czechia, which makes me disappointed.
1: Another tie. So wait, that means the match ended?
0: No, they
1: or
0: just...
1: Or they just got another goal.
0: Scored. I don't know if the match ended yet. South Africa, if he... Let's see. No, it's the 86th minute.
1: Okay, well, anything can still happen, I guess.
0: Oh, it's a penalty. Okay, that makes sense.
1: Okay.
0: So we'll see if it ends in a tie. If it does, I would be disappointed because I wanted Czechia to win. Which
1: so many
0: I know I said I support African teams, but the exception to that rule is South Africa and Morocco.
1: And sounds like Algeria went against Argentina.
0: Yes.
1: So it sounds like you don't really support African teams. Though.
0: No, I do. I do, unless it is against the teams I truly support.
1: Okay. Anyways, this is very interesting. I wonder how this match goes because the previous performance from Czechia was, I think, against South Korea. That was a very interesting match. I think it was a tie 2-2, if I remember correctly.
0: Czechia World Cup. Yes, it was. And yes, it was a draw.
1: Yeah, that one also surprised me because I was because I have a younger sibling who's a lot more into like football than I am. So he knows like clubs and like players too. So he tells like based off of his data, I know a little bit about like more than just Messi and Ronaldo. I'm like, okay, this, you know, this team has Son and this. So I'm like, whoa, what? I expected a better performance. Like I thought, I don't know. I guess I was a little bit in and out that game too. I wasn't watching everything, but you know, I was a bit disappointed by Son's performance, to be honest. Like, I thought the team was carried by, okay, what's his name? Like, Mbiom? I think. But I don't know. Just a bit of a digression because I thought that was an interesting game. And now to see Czechia again, round two, against South Africa. Looks like another tie, but we'll see. The game hasn't ended yet.
0: Yeah, there's a lot of ties going around. So it'll be interesting if... a group, for example, only had ties and there was nothing to go off in terms of goals or anything like that. We'll see. But yeah, just a little quick reminder, I guess this month's theme is basically summer, but from the looks of it, it's just going to end up being World Cup, and even more so in July. Personal predictions, I would love for Messi and Argentina to win back-to-back because that would, in my opinion, solidify this Argentina's men's national team as the best men's national team in the world in history.
1: I was a little bit salty because even though I'm not too much into it, I just generally like things like back-to-back. So I wanted that to be the case last World Cup for France. And now since that wasn't the case, I think that no one should get a back-to-back.
0: France, of all people. Of all countries, like,
1: I just thought it was cool to get a back-to-back because I was like, ooh, these guys won in 2018. I did not really follow 2018. I'm somewhat following 2022. Look, it'll be cool if they get a back-to-back. And then they didn't. And I was like, this is so sad. So now I'm like, no one can get a back-to-back. So, and I think, because everyone, whenever I brought it up, everyone was like, you know, Mbappe, France, they already have a World Cup, so it's okay. So I want to bring that logic and say, you know, Argentina, Messi already have a World Cup. Again, I'm pretty neutral. I don't really support anyone like fully, but I would prefer if they didn't win again because they already have a World Cup.
0: I would prefer an African country to win.
2: Yeah.
0: I'm waiting for the year that a non-European and a non-South American team wins. Because that, and especially an African country, like, even if, like, if it was honestly any African country in the final against Argentina, unless that African country is Morocco or South of Africa, I will cheer for the African country.
1: Or Algeria against Argentina.
0: No, if it's different when it's group stage versus a final. If it's okay, the final Algeria versus Argentina, then I'm cheering for Algeria.
1: Okay.
0: But Morocco, no. And South Africa, just no. No. I can't do that.
1: This is so sad.
0: I just can't.
1: No, because I other than that, I'm pretty flexible too. Like an African country winning, that would be like amazing. Mm-hmm. We have quite a few more now here, right? With again DRC and like others.
0: Mm-hmm.
1: So I guess, you know, greater number of teams can technically increase the chance that an African country team goes further up the tournament.
0: Mm-hmm.
1: But I don't know. Last time, I think it was only Morocco that made it.
0: They made it to the semifinals.
1: Did Senegal make it out of group stage, but then they were eliminated?
0: Yes.
1: Yeah, okay.
0: Yes.
1: Okay, well.
0: Personally, though, what I care more about some more little things than who makes it to the final and who wins. Like, I want Canada to get its first win.
1: Yeah.
0: Which we got closer over the weekend because we got a draw, which we had only ever lost. I want Egypt, because, you know, I'm Egyptian at the end of the day, to get its first win. And I honestly think with this squad, fingers crossed, we make it out of the group stage, hopefully. And that alone would be history. In an ideal world, Egypt would make it to the final. Can they do that? I don't think so. But I will choose to be delusional about it. And I will support them till the day I die.
1: Fair. For Egypt, I'm just trying to remember, like, some of the key players. Does Salah
0: yep.
1: play?
0: Yeah, he's still playing with us, yeah. Okay. We also have Marmoush. He plays for Man City at the club level.
1: Okay.
0: We have a younger player, like 17, made his debut. Youngest ever player to debut for Egypt on the national stage, I think. And that was... He's going to play for Barcelona, so... And you know me, I'm a Barcelona fan. The future of my club is in safe hands because he created a lot of chances in that game against Belgium when he was subbed on. So I'm hopeful about this national team that we have.
1: What was the score in that game? Actually, I missed it.
0: It was 1-1.
1: Another tie. Wow, okay.
0: Yeah.
1: Wait, so Egypt was also not in the last World Cup,
0: no,
1: right?
0: No,
1: yeah, that's
0: couldn't
1: amazing.
0: Qualify, even though we had made it to the final in the AFCON that year.
1: That's crazy.
0: Yeah, so...
1: Yeah. I'm just excited because I also look at these little things, so I'm always like not freaking out, but I'm always like intrigued when I see new teams that are not in previous World Cups. Mm-hmm. And I'm also like desiring things like, I mean, some people really want Canada even to win the World Cup, but I want us to like take one step at a time and definitely get like a win first, maybe make it out of the group stage and then kind of see from there. But I was admittedly very disappointed in Canada's performance last World Cup. So it looks like we're improving so far.
0: Well, you know what they say, shoot for the moon. If you miss, you'll land among the stars. So I say Canada or Egypt, make it to the final. Heck, win the whole thing. This proof the haters wrong. Proof the haters wrong. And if that happens, I will be very happy. I will mark that day in my calendar and I will celebrate it every year.
1: If a team... If a country that is hosting has their team win a World Cup, does that ever like look odd? Maybe in previous years, are people like, "Hey, it's rigged" or something?
0: No, not necessarily. Not unless there were obvious, shady refereeing decisions that would be linked back to favoring the host country. So. Most recent example I can think of, but not World Cup, African Cup of Nations, Morocco, especially with how that final went. Which, you know, but that stuff happens, unfortunately. Corruption exists, but I always like to take pride in soccer being a game for the people. But it's not been the case for a little while. But hopefully that changes.
1: Fair. Unfortunately, I don't really follow football outside of, like, the World Cup too much. Remind me, is AFCON also, like, hosted, or is it just kind of, like, all over the
0: continent? No, it's hosted by, yeah, so usually a country hosts it. So this last AFCON, it was Morocco who was hosting it.
1: Okay.
0: Hence.
1: That's what, now your point, yeah. Morocco hosting it, Morocco winning. Yeah, no, honestly, I have, like, no knowledge because I just did not really follow. But from hearing what you're saying, definitely if corruption and whatnot occur, then that's obviously problematic.
0: Yeah, well, they lost the final, like I said, 1-0, but then they got the decision overturned.
1: That's very interesting. It sounds like a court case. How do you get the decision overturned? We submit on appeal that there was a secret goal committed, but it was when everything glitched out, so no one saw it. And then we also just celebrated, like, we just didn't celebrate it either, so you didn't see a celebration, you didn't see a goal, and everyone just blinked at the same time, you know, all these factors that we scored. So it was 1-1. Actually, and then it happened again, so it was actually 2-1. So we actually win the World Cup.
0: They got it overturned, and the final decision was that apparently Morocco won 3-0.
1: Whoa. That's amazing.
0: Yeah, don't ask 3-0. Me. And I think that is a good note to end on. You've been listening to the SU Weekly and CGSW 90.9 FM. Surprise, surprise, I am still Abdul Nagmuldin, Vice President Internal of the Students' Union here at the University of Calgary, and I have been joined by...
1: Mahad Razain, Vice President External of the University of Calgary Students' Union, but I will also mention that I will be missing, but I will not be here next week, so that's another thing to keep in mind.
0: Yeah, I'll be putting up a missing person poster for you, you know, hopefully we can find you.
1: What if I don't want to be found?
0: Then I guess we won't. That being said, you will listen to Upset by Brent Fayez, Felix, Tommy, Richmond, and hopefully you enjoy that. Thank you for joining us today.

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and welcome back. You are currently tuned in to Funk and Disorderly here on CJSW 90.9 FM. My name is Christy, and that track that you just heard at the top of the hour at 12 p.m. was called Messages from the Stars by the Raw Band off of their album Going Up. Time right now is currently 12.06 p.m. here in Mokitsis, Calgary. How's everyone doing? How is life treating you? As always, feel free to text the booth 403-220-3991. Now for the regular listeners, things are a little different. We have some new bed music playing. This is just a little interval for today's show. Today's show, the theme is going to be experimental everything. I am so excited. If you haven't been following along with CJSW, we have our CJSW Sled Island live session. Sled Island is a festival in Calgary that happened June 17th to the 22nd of this year. It usually happens around the end of June every year after and before that. I am so excited to announce that around 1 p.m. we're going to be having Backwash playing on Funk and Disorderly, doing a live session. And tonight they have their show Thursday, June 18th, which is today, 10:30 p.m. at Commonwealth Main Floor. If you want to see that or get tickets, you can head over to sledisland.com for more information. I'm super excited. So yeah, it's going to be a bit eclectic today, and it's going to be very, very different from what I usually play. But hey, that's the fun in music, that's the fun in CJSW, and that's the fun in Sled Island. We're going to keep things going. The next track that you're about to hear is called 8 October 1971 by Cortex off of their album Tropu Blue. Time right now is currently 12.07 p.m. here in Mokitsis, Calgary, and you are currently tuned in to Funk and Disorderly here on CJSW 90.9.

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You are currently tuned in to Funk and Disorderly here on CJSW 90.9 FM. My name is Christy, and that track that you just heard was called Coffin Nails by MF Doom off of the Metal Fingers Presents Special Herbs Volumes. Before that, we heard the track Next Levels by King Geodora, John Robison, Star, Stacey Epps, and Invisible Hands, and that is off of the album Take Me to Your Leader. Before that, we heard the track Road of the Lonely Ones by Madlib off of the album Sound Ancestors. And then to start off that set, we heard Huet Octobre 1971 by Cortex off of the album Tropu Blue. Time right now is currently 12:23 p.m. here in Mukitsis, Calgary. How's everyone doing? How is life treating you? Everyone in the text is clocking this MF Doom sample. We had some more MF Doom right there. I'm super, super excited for today. For those of you who are just tuning in right now, Funk and Disorderly is doing a very eclectic set. It is experimental funk. It is experimental everything. And that is because we have the one and only Montreal-based artist, Backwash, playing at 1 p.m. today here on Funk and Disorderly as part of the Sled Island and CJSW live sessions. I am super, super excited. So that is just about over half an hour away. And yeah, we're keeping it fun today. It's going to be super, super sick. Tonight, Backwash is going to be playing at the Commonwealth main floor at 10:30 p.m. If you want to get tickets or check that out, you can head over to sledisland.com for more information. And just to give you maybe a little bit to entice you, I will say that Backwash was hand-selected by our guest curator this year, Clipping. So you know it's a good pick, and you know it's going to be a great show. I've been watching them do the little setup and everything like that. So I think it's going to be a really, really good time and a great show as well. So yes, Backwash, she's going to be playing at 1 p.m. Super, super excited. Until then, we're going to be listening to some more music. And I had to do it. I couldn't help myself because it's an eclectic show today. So you know what we're going to listen to next? Them Changes by Thundercat off of the album Drunk. 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

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You are currently tuned in to Funk and Disorderly here on CJSW 90.9 FM. My name is Christy, and that track that you just heard was called Ocasimento by Cabazindengo, Mabe, and Le Black off of the album Mimosa. Before that, we heard the track Rebound, the offline version by JPEG Mafia and Dat Piff Mafia off of the album Offline. Before that, we heard the track Tom Kiki by Yin Yin off of the album The Rabbit That Hunts the Tiger. And then to start off that set, we heard Them Changes by Thundercat off of the album Drunk. A lot of selfish picks for me today, but also I'm the host of the show and I'm having a great time. And also Backwash is going to be playing at 1 p.m. as a part of the Sled Island and CJSW live sessions as well. Super, super excited for that. For those of you who don't know, Backwash is a Zambian-Canadian rapper and producer that is based in Montreal, who has become one of the most distinctive voices in experimental hip-hop. She produces a cathartic, volatile blend of hip-hop, metal, hardcore, and industrial noise. And on top of that, with her newest album that came out last year in 2025, kind of switching up the music genres a little bit there, and we can get into a little bit of that more when the interview comes along around 1 p.m. So we just have about 20 minutes. Until then, I'm super, super excited. Again, if you want to catch Backwash playing tonight, you can at the Commonwealth main floor at 10:30 p.m. Tickets are on sledisland.com. And yeah, I'm super, super excited. I know I keep saying that, but there's literally nothing else that I can say other than I'm super excited. And again, just want to give heads up that Backwash was hand-selected by the guest curator clipping of this year. So again, you know it's going to be a great show. And that's all I have to say on the matter. We're going to kick things off, and I am also going to selfishly play a song that Backwash is a part of, and we're going to get a little bit harder here. Next track that you're about to hear is called Gnostic Flesh, Mortal Hell by Health Backwash and HO9909 off of the album Disco 4 Part 2. 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

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You are currently tuned in to Funk and Disorderly here on CJSW 90.9 FM. My name is Christy, and that track that you just heard was called Don't Cry by J Dilla off of the album Donuts. J Dilla, or his government name, I guess I should say, James DeWitt Yancey, but better known as J Dilla, American record producer, rapper, and composer as well from the 1990s. Before that, we heard the track Midnight in a Perfect World by DJ Shadow off of his album Introducing, and I believe he's going to be playing at the Palace October 29th of 2026 of this year. So hey, if you want to go see DJ Shadow, you can get tickets. Limited seats are available, even though it's June right now. Again, that was the track Midnight in a Perfect World by DJ Shadow off of the album Introducing. Before that, we heard the track 1983, and that is the lead song off of the album 1983 by Flying Lotus. Fun fact about Flying Lotus, they were actually, or he was actually the guest curator for the 2017 Sled Island. Unfortunately, I was too young to go to the show. That's just life. Now we're older, it's 2026, and to think that, oh my god, 2017 was almost 10 years ago. Holy! But yes, that was also a great year for Sled Island as well. Again, 1983 by Flying Lotus off of the album 1983. And then to start off that set, we heard Gnostic Flesh and Mortal Hell by Health, Backwash, and HO9909 off of the album Disco 4 Part 2. Time right now is currently 1 p.m. here in Mukitsis, Calgary. How's everyone doing? How is life treating you? As always, feel free to text the booth 403-220-3991. I want to give a very big thank you to everyone who has let me just have fun today. It's a very, very fun show today. Very, very different from what I usually play. But that's the fun in CJSW and the fun in Funk and Disorderly and the fun in, dare I say, the disorderly of the funk of it all as well. So again, thank you to everyone who has been texting in and has been sending in their love. Again, a very big thank you to everyone who takes the time out of their day to listen to my show. If you're interested in any of the music that I've played today, you can check out the set list over on cjsw.com/program/funk-and-disorderly. We are going to be having Backwash playing a live session in just about 5 minutes here. We're going to play one more track for you, and then we're going to get into it. Super, super, super excited. Again, if you want to catch Backwash tonight, you can at the Commonwealth main floor, 10:30 p.m. Tickets are on sledisland.com. All right, we're going to get into it. The next track that you're about to hear is called Jetting by the Diggable Planets off of the album Blowout Comb. 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

0: fresh. Rolling on the New York streets with them no pork beats. At the parliaments, sevens up, see no steel, no equal, but the sun, and that's funky.
1: He's back, the juice is back as an OG.
0: Borough with a black cool blood.

0: Hello and welcome back. That was a very quick set where you heard Jedin by Diggable Planets off of their album Blowout Comb. Time right now is currently 1:07 p.m. here in Mixis, Calgary. And as I've been building up and as I have been promising, I am so excited to say that Backwash is here live on Funkin' Disorderly to be performing just a little back heap of it all. Zambian Canadian rapper and producer based in Montreal, who has become one of the most distinctive voices in experimental hip hop. She produces a cathartic, volatile blend of hip hop, metal, hardcore, and industrial noise. With her newest album that came out last year in 2025, is a bit of a shift in genres as well. Releasing her debut EP Freaks in 2018, then her first album Deviancy in 2019, Backwash has made a lasting impact on not only the Canadian music scene, winning the 2020 Polaris Music Award for her album God Has Nothing to Do With This, Leave Him Out of It, which I believe is one of the highest honors in the Canadian music scene, but has also made a lasting impact on the experimental music scene as a whole. I am so excited to have Backwash play here in the CJSW Live Session Studio today, and she's going to be playing a couple tracks for us. And yes, super, super excited. And I will let you take it away.
1: Yeah.

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0: Thank you so, so much. That was Backwash with the track Wake Up off of her latest album, Only Dust Remains. Ashanti, a.k.a. Backwash, how are you doing?
1: I'm doing okay. How are you doing?
0: I am doing very, very well, thank you. Yeah, it's super, oh my God, I'm sorry, I'm just like, I'm super, super excited for Day. I've been waiting weeks when I found out about this live session. I felt like a giddy schoolgirl, just finding out about something for the first time, sort of a deal. But yeah, do you want to introduce yourself to the listeners and who you are and the track you just played?
1: Thank you. Yeah, I'm Ashanti, or Backwash, that's my stage name. I do like a lot of experimental hip hop, you know, try to do like different things, and I guess I'm a hip-hop artist and producer from Canada, and that was Wake Up from Only Dust Remains, which is kind of like the lead single of the last project, which kind of saw like a divergence of my usual style. So thank you for having me.
0: Yeah, of course. Thank you so much for coming. That kind of leads me into my first question there. So your latest album, Only Dust Remains, from 2025, is noticeably more melodic than your trilogy, and that included God Has Nothing to Do With This, Leave Him Out of It, that came out in 2020, I Lie Here Buried With My Rings and My Dresses, that came out in 2021, and then His Happiness Shall Come First, Even Though We Are Suffering, in 2022. And so I found with Only Dust Remains, it kind of contains more strings, more kind of gospel choirs and synths. What made you want to move away from that industrial metal sound?
1: Yeah, I think I just didn't want to do the same thing.
0: Yeah, fair enough.
1: Yeah, and like Chacha and I used to like just hang out and listen to like a lot of classic 2000 songs, and I kind of fell in love with the arrangements of some of the pop songs.
0: Yeah.
1: So an example I'll just bring up is Thong Song by Cisco. Yeah, it's a song about underwear, but the arrangement went like even much harder than it needed to be.
0: Yeah,
1: I think there are like four or five like rhythm sections. You know, there's like a beautiful bridge.
0: Yeah,
1: and he's going crazy about like underwear, but it's just like inspired me to say, oh, let me look at like some of the other songs around this time and just how they're like arranged. And you know, going back to like Dark Child and how Dark Child would like make his beats, and it's just like inspiring and super fantastic. You know, people like the Neptunes. I listen to Frontin a lot, and it's got like one of the most beautiful bridges of, like, I've ever heard. Jessica Simpson had a song called Irresistible,
0: yes,
1: with like a crazy ass string section,
0: yes,
1: for like no reason at all as well. So I just like, you know, I went back to the drawing board and I was like, I like this, so I want to incorporate it into the music somehow.
0: That's super cool. Yeah, a lot of different artists that you wouldn't think would inspire you to kind of help create that newest album. Hey.
1: Yeah, absolutely. Yeah, I just went back and I was like, oh, I used to listen to this as like a kid, and I could like a lot of it was extra.
0: Yeah, no, like fair enough. I feel like we're kind of going back. There's a resurgence of like early 2000s kind of sounding music that's coming back into the scene now, especially in 2026, and I feel like you can definitely hear it on a lot of artists' new albums and stuff like that as well.
1: Yeah, I'm kind of happy like people are like kind of like doing like a resurgence rather than just like doing the same thing.
0: Yes, because, yeah,
1: if you want to make like a 2000s like sounding song, I don't need it to be like super cleaned up. Sometimes people try to do it and it's super cleaned up, it's like the snare is not even dirty, the mix is like pristine, you can like hear everything, and it's like, no, I need some of the grit that came with like the stuff from the 2000s, like,
0: yeah,
1: give me something that sounds like Jim Jones balling.
0: Yes, exactly. Kind of going with that sound and being able to create that yourself, I know that you've said before about being approached by labels but kind of refused because contracts would stop you from releasing that music without your permission, as well as you saying that you can't imagine someone telling you that something isn't the right fit for your music. So I know that you run your own label, and that is Ugly Hag Records. How important is that independence to you, and what is it like running your own label?
1: It's super important, just like having the freedom to put out anything that like you desire.
0: Yeah.
1: Right. Because I've had a few friends who have like, oh, you know, I've had like this album in the cut for like 3 years, and I can't put it out because the label doesn't think.
0: Won't
1: like
0: let
1: it.
0: You.
1: Exactly. Yeah. And to me, that's kind of wild because, like, in the in the next 3 years, you might be even done with that sound. You might be even like, okay, you know, I don't want to put this out anymore because of, I've got like this new style that I want to try out. And, you know, I feel like you should just have like the freedom to put out like whatever you want. And it's difficult to say because labels provide like distributions and things like that, and they kind of have the keys in how they want to distribute music. But there are a few avenues that you can explore. Bandcamp releases. Super, super good, especially for like metal bands. Metal bands take like really good use of like Bandcamp and are able to like release what they want. I was hearing this project called Seeking Darkness by Parano, and like he was just able to put it out without, you know, just like freely on Bandcamp. And
0: yeah,
1: I'm like,
0: no roadblocks or anything like that.
1: Exactly.
0: Eh?
1: So, and running the label is pretty cool. It's just me on it, honestly. So it's pretty easy. But I guess Chach handles most of the logistics. So
0: no, fair enough. You got to start somewhere, hey?
1: Yeah. Maybe it's easy for me, but maybe I think it's, you know, Chach handles a lot of the logistics, so maybe it's not like super easy.
0: No, fair enough. Well, super, super cool. Thank you so much for kind of letting us into your world. I'll save the questions, the last questions that I have for after the next track that you're about to play. So I will let you guys take it away again.
1: No problem. Thank you. Yeah.

0: straight male flight attendants, and I don't like them. They don't care about anything but their manhood. You know, it's like, how do you work the oxygen mask?
1: Sure.
0: I'm not gay, okay?

0: Thank you so much. Again, that was Backwash with the track Disassociation off of their 2025 album, Only Dust Remains. How are you guys doing in there?
1: Doing all right.
0: Thank you so much. Yeah, thank you so much. Super, super excited taking a look over your discography as a whole. And there's something that I do have to bring up as a fangirl as well. The song that you worked on called Head Rush appears on 107.5 Dark Star radio station in Cyberpunk 2077. And you've also said that you're an avid video game player yourself. Can you describe what it felt like to work on a project like that?
1: Oh, that was super cool. There was kind of like a contest out to say submit your music and have it heard on, I think it was like Grove FM.
0: Yeah.
1: And I was like looking at it and I was like, but I just didn't have like enough time.
0: Yeah.
1: So I was like, oh, whatever. I was even like doing like a playthrough, like a corporal playthrough.
0: Yeah.
1: So yeah. All of a sudden I just like received an email like, do you want to like write for this? And I was like, hell yeah. And I was like, oh shit, what am I like gonna write about?
0: Yeah.
1: And then I had this idea of someone kind of like going through like cyber psychosis.
0: Yeah.
1: Because they're also trying to reach like the kind of like apex of transhumanism through like implants. So I was like, oh, that could be like something cool to write about. And we sent them like the first draft.
0: Yeah.
1: And you know, silly me, the history of like real life and cyberpunk kind of diverges. So I had like some references in there and it was like, no, you can't say that. I was like, oh, cool. Let me go and rewrite that. And we were able to get it in. I'm like, you know, super excited.
0: No, that's super, super cool. I was just thinking about it where it's just kind of like, how does it feel that it's like you have people that are playing this video game and they're just driving around and they're switching to the 107.5 Dark Star radio station. And then it's like, it almost feels meta in a way to have like your song playing inside the video game on a radio station as well.
1: Yeah. Cause like, I guess two things. Yeah. I was like telling like a buddy, like, oh, like, I think I'm now in cyberpunk canon, which is super cool.
0: Yes.
1: And the second thing is sometimes I forget I'm on the radio station. Then it comes on. I'm like, oh, yeah. Like, you know, I'm in this. Then, you know, like,

0: picked by the guest curator Clipping. Super, super exciting for that. Are there any artists on the Sled Island lineup that you're excited for? Are there any gonna be any shows that you're gonna see whilst you're in town in Calgary?
1: Oh, hell yeah. I got like a whole list. Black Country New Road.
0: Yup.
1: You know, I love them so much. They're a place where he inserted the blade that like, that's like one of my favorite songs of the, like the past 5 years. Mm. Magella. Yeah. Magella is super, super dope. Always like great. And you know, if everybody if anybody's listening, they should probably like check that out too. Billy Woods,
0: yes,
1: of course.
0: Yeah. Gonna be a great show.
1: Hell yeah. Clipping, of course. You know, I got whiplash seeing like David and the boys. You know, I was like, oh shit, like this is amazing, because like he's so super talented.
0: Yes.
1: And
0: yeah,
1: he's everywhere.
0: I know. Yeah, I feel like, yeah, he's on the big screen, he's in our ears, like
1: exactly. Then La Rajai as well.
0: Yes. Yeah,
1: I think that would be like super dope. And yeah, I think there's just like a lot of acts on that bill that I'm like really excited for.
0: No, super, super cool. And the fact that you're a part of that bill as well just goes to show that Sled Island has created such a good lineup for 2026, as well as the guest curator Clipping as well. Super, super excited. If you're interested in checking out Backwash, you can see her tonight, June 18th, at Commonwealth Main Floor. The showtime is at 10:30 p.m. If you're interested in tickets or want to go see that, you can head over to sledisland.com for more information. Is there anything else that you would like to plug or tell the listeners while I still got you?
1: No, nothing really. Come to the show, please.
0: No, fair enough.
1: It'll be fun. And make sure you watch all the opening acts, too. I think it's got like a really sick lineup. And thank you so much to Sled for having me.
0: Sweet. Thank you so much. Again, that was Backwash. See them tonight, 10:30 p.m., Commonwealth Main Floor, ticketsledisland.com. Thank you so much, Ashanti, for being here and for being on Funkin' Disorderly. And I will see you later tonight. All right, next track that you're about to hear is Cold Aquarius by Boards of Canada off of the album Music Has the Right to Children. You're currently tuned in to Funkin' Disorderly here on CJSW 90.9 FM.

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You are currently tuned in to Funk and Disorderly here on CJSW 90.9 FM. I feel like I have a permanent smile on my face. I can't stop smiling. I've just had so much fun this show. That track that you just heard was called Music in My Mind Part 2 by Jazz Liberators off of their album Fruit of the Past. Before that, we heard the track Ray with Stereo, the instrumental version by The Alchemist off of the album Bread. Before that, we heard the track Lovesick by The Nujabes off of the album Lovesick Hexology. And then to start off that set, we heard Aquarius by Boards of Canada off of the album Music Has the Right to Children. And before that, if you just missed it, we had a live session by Montreal's very own Backwash. Played two tracks there that you will find on the set list after the show's done, cjsw.com/funkanddisorderly. Yeah. Again, a very, very big thank you to everyone who takes the time out of their day to listen to my show. If you are interested in any of the music, you can take a listen back over on the CJSW radio app, available both on iOS and Android, or you can check out past episodes of my show or past episodes of anyone else's show for that matter. CJSW has over 100 programs, 10 plus language programs. 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Up next, we have the Failed Pilot Show with Adam. And I'm gonna let the listeners in on a secret, an open secret. And that is Gus Engelhorn is gonna be playing a live session on the Failed Pilot Show. That is gonna be so, so much fun and exciting. You're not gonna wanna miss that. And that's gonna be at about 3 p.m. today. But I'll let Adam talk a little bit more on the matter once he gets on the mic. I'm gonna try and play one more track for you guys. Next set is gonna be called Loungin' by Guru and Donald Byrd off of the album Jazzmatazz Volume 1. Again, thank you so much for tuning in. Sled Island is happening June 17th to the 21st. We have some great shows coming up as well as live sessions as well. You're not going to want to miss it. SledIsland.com. If you want to see Backwash one more time, 10:30 p.m. tonight at the Commonwealth main floor, tickets are available at SledIsland.com. All right, this is the next track. 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

0: after that. What you doing is that time?
1: Yeah, I'm lounging. I got my man Donald Burns on the horn. I want to give a big shout out to my little man Nico. He's 2 years old. He's away visiting his grandma's, but I miss him dearly.

Come on.

It's classical roots. See, like we're the type of rap group where we rock shows, we don't use DAX. Just because DAX came out, and all the groups going to use DAX now. No more turntable. Boy, if the DJ's up there, he's not really doing nothing. You know, he's just scratching over the DAX. And basically what we do is press up instrumental tracks to everything we do, because when rap started with what they did was, which was so ingenious, was to create a whole form of urban style music from just two turntables and two records and a microphone.

change up brings rainfall. Or sunshine when it's summertime, y'all. Or cold shoulders when it's winter time, y'all. Colors when it's spring, I seem to stand tall. Different time, different day, different way. The original way with subliminal rays, instant plays. Good vibes like we on some Roy Ayers. Lady luck like we the Ohio plants.

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1: 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Up next, we have the Failed Pilot Show with Adam. You're not going to want to miss that. 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

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It is the Sled Island episode. My name's Adam Camus, and before we get too far into thing, I just want to give a shout out to the fact that we are broadcasting here on the University of Calgary campus, here on Treaty 7 land, Métis Districts 5 and 6, honored and privileged as hell to be doing so. So, yes, as mentioned, we got the Sled Island special, where we're going to be throwing a spotlight on all things that you can see in and around town this week, as a part of, I think, the 19th edition of this terrific celebration of new, underdiscovered, and music from the future and the past. It's all great, and something that I look forward to every year. And boy, oh boy, we have a super special treat for you today, because we have none other than Gus Engelhorn setting up gear in the studio right now, looking handsome as all hell, and he's going to be doing a set for us in about an hour's time. So you're going to want to stick around, and I saw Gus last night at Dickens Pub, and it was terrific, and really, really excited to share. We've played cuts off his latest record, which it was been on our charts for a little while, and it's called The Broken Balladeer, and he's joined by his lovely partner and drummer, Estee, who I can't wait to hear from too. So you're going to want to stick around for that. We started off this week's show, though, with Aladdin Karufi from Edmonton. Super busy cat in music in this province. Apparently he's a broadcaster now. He's over at CKOA, so good for you, Aladdin, but also a terrific kind of soul artist in his own right. We heard from his album, Studies in a Dying Love, which came out a couple years back, and he's a cat you can see this week at Sled Island, and the cut we heard, Now and Forever. Yes, Now and Forever. I'm grateful for you spending time with me on a Thursday afternoon. So with that in mind, shall we have some fun? Oh, who am I to start off a radio show without giving a huge shout out to our incredible show sponsors, the amazing Hot Wax Records, who you can find at 114 10th Street Northwest. They are an incredible spot for everything new, used, and vinyl. Hit them up on Instagram at hot_wax_records and find out what they have coming in on the shelves. And if you are new to Calgary, you might be visiting in town to come see the show or playing or whatever, first of all, welcome. And second of all, check out Hot Wax. Yeah, I think you will find riches beyond your wildest belief in their bunks. So make some time to check them out while you check out things this weekend. Okay, shall we get into more music? Cool. I thought it'd be fun to start off this next set. It's going to be a real kind of hodgepodge of things, because that's kind of the nature of Sled Island. There's a lot of different tones, textures, feels, and we're going to just hit some things that I think might resonate with you one way or another. First off, we're going to hear from Helen Barbier. She released a terrific record last year called Panorama, and Helen Barbier, also ex of the band Moss Lime, which I featured on one of my Funding Drive comps probably a decade ago, doing really kind of cool, like, you know, Stereolab meets Young Marble Giants sort of stuff. But that being said, let's hear something from her latest album. This is Milquetoast here on the Failed Pilot Show. If you want to get in touch, 403-220-3991. 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

All right, we're back on the Failed Pilot Show. We just heard from Etran Dallaire out of Niger and a track called Huhaline Eogolamene. And that came off of Sub-Saharan Sounds on WhatsApp out on Portland label Sahel Sounds. And that's a band you can see tomorrow night at Dickens. That should be a totally entrancing show. It's super cool sounding stuff and very, very representative of that whole set, which was just a real journey across the globe. Ahead of Etran Dallaire, we heard from Lee Jung Mi, because I had the excellent fortune of just dining with Katie Lee, a.k.a. Lee Jung Mi. She's based out of Toronto, Calgary expat, and an artist that you can see if you missed her on Sled Island opening night on Tuesday. Well, you can check her out at 10 p.m. on Saturday at Dickens. So there you go, Katie. Such a great track. The song there we heard came actually from the 2020 Sled Island Lemonade Stand. That was the year the festival was canceled due to pandemic. But the track we heard from it, from Lee Jung Mi, Yearning. Total great bop there. One of my favorite perennial fixtures. I would say Calgary's adopted Japanese cousin. We got Mineo Kawasaki in that set there with Takasago. Mineo is an incredible percussionist who weaves a lot of cool drum bits as he's quite a beast behind the skins, and some electronic samples and textures in there, which is cool stuff. And then Helene Barbier at the top of the set there with Milk Toast off her latest Panorama, which dropped late last year. Fantastic record, and an artist I've never seen before, but really, really excited to. All right, let's bring it back to home. Salthorse put out a terrific album last year entitled Lucky Teeth, and I thought it'd be fun to hear this splendid song called 10 Senses here on the Failed Pilot Show. Enjoy.

0: All right, we're back here on the Failed Pilot Show. We just got out of music courtesy of the Retail Simps. We heard Hit and Run off of 2022's Reverberant Scratch, and that is a band you can check out tomorrow night at the Palomino. We'll definitely see you there. They've been featured on the show a number of times over the last half dozen years or so, and because they sound just like that. Go check them out if you like rock and roll music. Good stuff there. Preceding that, we heard from Edmonton, Big Evil Rat with Hold True off their self-titled. And they're a band that doesn't play Calgary enough, but they thankfully are playing this weekend. You may want to go see them out as well. An act I got to check out last night was Joe Past, a cat I had not seen in forever. Formerly of Mint Records and Sub Pop Records, and out of Vancouver as well. But Joe Past now live in Toronto, has a brand new album, first one in 8 years, entitled Away. So here's the joke. 2019's album is Joe Past his prime. Ha ha ha. And then 2026 is Joe Past Away. The funny guy. But the whole record smokes if you like really interesting kind of contemporary psychedelic pop music. And then Salt Horse leading out that set there with 10 Senses off their last year's effort, Lucky Teeth. There you go. We are about 16 minutes away from having Gus Engelhorn in studio live for your eardrums. Gus is playing tonight at Gull Bar, which you'll definitely want to check out. Gull Bar is a newish venue down on in the Beltline on 10th Ave. Definitely want to check out, also featuring support from local outstanding, psych-focused person, Hermitess. We also have Ellen Baba and Virgo Rising on that gig. Pretty good stuff. But anyways, we'll talk more about that when we get to Gus Engelhorn time. But we are in time for one of my favorite discoveries of this year's festival is a band that features two CJSW programmers, Caden of the White Orchid and E of the Dip, have a pretty good band out called Knife Fight. They put out a demo last September. I wonder why it's only till now we're playing it, but we're playing it now. And a song title that hits me right to the core. This is Sign Me Up for Something Stupid. Here we go.
1: Are you prepared?

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3: 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Thank you very much.

All right, we did a bit of a throwback. That was Ryan Bourne from his Super Modern World of Beauty record, which I want to say came out in 2012, and he's still a cat. You can see this year at Sled Island with his Plant City band, but I know it's been forever since we heard Love and Death, so what a great track that is, and cool stuff. Also in the set, we heard from Edmonton's own Pearly Moon. That'd be Patrick Hurls, my man. I think he's playing Dandy Brewing this weekend as part of an all-ages show. So if you've got younger people in your life that can't make it out to the bar gigs, go check out some of the great afternoon programming that really opens up this festival to, you know, folks of all ages who want to, you know, have their minds melted with the evil powers of rock and roll. Speaking of which, we heard from Snooper, a band that was supposed to play last year but had to send regrets. And they are going to make good on that this Saturday night at the Legion. We heard from their latest album, Worldwide, which came out on Third Man Records, Jack White's label, and the jam there we heard with Star 69. Sam Way, I think he's in the station right now. Sam Way, how you doing? Off his latest Even Sad Boys Like to Have Fun, we heard My Body and Knife Fight, top of the set, brand new local music courtesy of a couple punks. Ian Caden, nice work, guys. We heard Sign Me Up for Something Stupid. So, that's words that I can follow, live by, etc. All right, let's, I think our tech team is getting Gus Engelhorn ready for our live session, which should come up in a short shake. But to kind of get us there, kind of nice to check in with a Calgary expat that's going to be joining this year's Sled Island, and that being Jen Clement, one part of the band Big Rig out of Vancouver. They put out a really charming self-titled release back in 2022, and hope to hear a whole bunch of new songs from them. But here we go, Crying in a Corn Maze, because we've all been there.

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All right, we're back here on the Failed Pilot Show. Just got out of music courtesy of Window Lamp from their 2023 episode album. We heard Laughing At Me. Going to send that out to Laura. Ran into her last night from Blue Odor, but also of Window Lamp, and she's just one of the raddest. So high fives to you, Laura. One of my favorite new bands in town, Bug Swallow, off their latest and first EP, I should say. We heard Coming in Crisis. Also in that set, we heard from Seattle's Forest Ray from their 2022 album, Always. We heard You to Know. They played last night at Pin Bar. Sadly, I missed out on it, and they're playing again this festival. But they have played town before. They were in Calgary last April and caught them then, and they were sensational. So if you like the kind of Mystic River, you know, Laurel Canyon cowboy vibe, Forest Ray is definitely a band you might want to check out. And then Big Rig, top of the set there with Crying in a Corn Maze. That's off their 2022 album, and hoped we get to hear some new music from them soon. Looks like Gus Hengelhorn is going to be ready to roll here pretty damn soon. We'll get maybe one more track while our tech team does the last clearances for takeoff. To get us to that point, though, it'd be kind of fun to check out Heaven for Real and their latest album, Who Died and Made You the Dream. Originally based out of Halifax, if I'm not mistaken, but have played pinball between Toronto and Montreal over the years. And we're hearing a track called Unlimited Time. Something we don't have today, but certainly the track hits a couple relatable notes. Enjoy.

0: All right, we're back here on the Failed Pilot Show for a real quick break. We just heard Unlimited Time from Heaven for Real. That's a band that's going to be staking their claim at Pin Bar this weekend. They're going to be playing tomorrow afternoon. So play hooky from work, call in dead. I don't know. Do what you got to do. Check out Heaven for Real tomorrow. And then if you don't make it then, Saturday night is also on the offing, so check them out. And I've been given the clearance from our tech team that we have Gus Engelhorn in the booth, ready to go. Gus, are you with me?
1: Yeah.
0: All right. Estee, are you with me?
2: Oh, yeah. Okay.
0: Amazing. We've got a Furious 2 piece here. Gus Engelhorn, please take it away.
1: All right, here we go.

suburban garden of Eden. But listen to ya.

0: For those folks just joining us, we're hearing Gus Engelhorn live in the CJSW studios. Gus, welcome.
1: Hey there, how's it going?
0: It's going great. It's going better now that you and your charming wife, Este, are playing live in our studio.
1: Oh, well, thanks for having
2: us.
0: No, thanks for coming by. This is such a treat. I got to see your show last night at Dickens and was really kind of blown away. I heard, Este, you mentioned on stage you had been here back in 2022, if I'm not mistaken.
2: Yeah, we were on tour with Plants and Animals, actually. It was our first proper tour. We were opening for them, obviously, and yeah, it was good, a good time.
1: And we played in Banff one time at a snowboard contest.
2: Wow.
0: Did you also snowboard at said contest?
1: I wanted to, but I couldn't. It was so hard to get all the gear together. The hardest thing is always the boots.
0: I can well imagine. You can't really multi-purpose those boots. It's not like you can wear them as evening wear as well as your snowboard boot, I suppose.
1: Exactly. And it was like a weird time where I couldn't afford to go snowboarding.

0: to record it?
1: Yeah, we went down to Texas. We were going down for South By anyway, and Paul of the Butthole Surfers, we'd mixed our previous record, so we were like, and he told us last time that he didn't produce it anymore. He just mixed things, but I figured I'd call him, and I sent him the demos, and I was like, I don't know, just making sure you don't want to produce it. He's like, sure, I'll produce it. And and so we came down, and we spent a couple weeks, and it was awesome. It was so fun.
0: That's so cool. I'm glad you confirmed that, because when I saw Paul Leary on the credits, so I was like, is that Paul Leary from the Butthole Surfers that mixed this record?
1: He made the album cover, too.
0: Okay, far out.
2: Yep. He's a really nice guy.
1: Yes.
0: Well, and you two have such an idiosyncratic sound. Like, it's such a unique approach to everything. Like, I love how there's call and response vocals as well as harmony vocals and just the songwriting in itself. It's a cool thing. I know it's seems like it must be a very collaborative sort of project.
2: Not at all. It's all guys.
0: Really?
2: Yeah. I try to do as little as possible. That's I even trying to not play sometimes.
1: Essie's always trying to kick herself out of the band. I was just telling somebody that she's always like, maybe you should just play solo, like acoustic from now on. Like, Essie's in this band totally against her will. You know? Like,
2: absolutely.
0: Well, if we need like some sort of a cry for help safe word or something, we can figure out something.
2: If I blink,
0: we'll get
2: three
0: you
2: times.
0: Out of this situation. Exactly.
1: But she's the heart and soul of the band. I need her, you know? She's like so important.
2: It's because I want to watch the
1: shows. She's
2: the
1: only one in the band who knows how to sing, too. And yeah. She's great.
0: No. Well, I'm glad that's the impression, because like the impression is a first time audience member of one of your shows is like, say, yes, you definitely are the heart and soul of the band.
1: Oh,
0: and,
1: yeah.
0: You know, Gus, your songs are so inventive and wild and cool.
1: Thank
0: it seems
1: you.
0: Like every album of yours has a unique, you know, textural palette or a focus of point. This Broken Balladeer had like tons of great songs.
1: Oh, thank you.
0: That really seemed to be kind of evocative of seemingly a lot of aspects of your life.
1: Yeah. I think I am a little bit of a broken balladeer. but also I think I just like, there's something I've always been attracted to about, you know, those underdogs, you know. It actually kind of cropped up from this weird thing that Este would always do. We had this cat, and it was this really kind of, like, decrepit cat that we had found that had, like, a broken hip, and it was all kind of disheveled. And Este always, she always said, like, you know, she'd always, like, talk about this, like, story. She'd, like, invent this little story of, like, we're about to go on, and we're, like, 70 years old, and the cat's there, and the cat's like, showtime. and so I don't know, I was like this and I was just kind of imagining that character in my head of this broken down songwriter that I'm sure to become, or am already far well on my way to becoming.
0: Well, if this is broken down, sign me up for two, because you're looking great. And
1: thank you.
0: The new album sounds really, really sensational. I've actually there was one song in particular, Pepperina, that like I can't get out of my head. It's wild. The horsehair purse, super, super good.
1: Oh, thank you so much. Yeah,
2: that is one bizarre story, that horsehair purse story.
0: Oh really? Well, we have live mics, might as well tell a story here.
1: Well, there's really no story to be told. It's just like I guess it's just straight from the subconscious. All of a sudden I started imagining, like, you know, the guitar part's not really that evocative or anything either, but somehow this story just kind of cropped up in my head about, it's kind of like in Simpsons colors in my mind, you know, with like pink lakes and all that kind of stuff. And it's just, I kind of imagine it, like the governor has abandoned his son, who was born with like horsehair from head to toe, in a horsehair purse in the bathroom of the courthouse. And then I imagine he kind of grows up, and he's kind of like maybe living in the bell tower of the courthouse or something. And then eventually they try to like hang him, and the governor has a change of heart, and he comes with a gun and he shoots the rope, and they abscond on a horseback. But then there's a mysterious rumble from the lake, and Edric, the governor's son, he kind of goes like limp. And then so now he's being kept alive in an iron lung in the governor's house.
2: It sounds like a Quasimodo situation told by Bob Dylan, like a super cryptic Bob Dylan story. That's what I imagine in my head anyway.
0: You should be a music journalist, Este. That

0: an excellent summation. That's actually kind of what I got from it, because it was, you know, everything you said there, Gus, was actually, you encapsulate, is a refrain in the chorus of that song.
1: Oh.
0: You know? and but like with that, like, hyper-literalism, it seems like, yeah, I know, you are like a big reader or fan of a lot of other kinds of music.
1: I just always liked those Bob Dylan songs that where he's like, it's kind of like suggesting some sort of strange, like, kind of like, I don't know, injustice or something, but it's like so cryptic and weird that you're like, what is going on?
2: It's always
1: what
2: like a jester. Yeah, and like yeah,
1: there's
2: someone
1: like playing cards and like, and like, you know, they, so,
0: yeah. I should be right home here on college radio, right?
1: Yeah.
0: No, that's fantastic. Well, do you two have maybe another couple songs in you?
1: Do I have to play that one now?
0: No.
1: I do.
0: Well,
1: I think I should.
0: You are guest of honor. You do whatever you want, but if you wanted to play it, I would never fight you.
1: It seems like it would be wrong not to play it, but...
0: Well, I already gave
1: the song track listing to someone. Is it like written in blood? Or?
0: No. Invisible blood. You need the right kind of decoder ring to kind of... detect it, you know? We're all good.
2: We should probably play it after we're talking about it.
1: Okay, I might blow it on it, though. I don't really play it too much.
2: Wait.
1: I'm going to try the phaser. Essie, you know how to play it?
2: Oh, yeah, I know how to play
1: it. Okay.
0: See? This is amazing. If you're just tuning in, we have Gus Engelhorn live in the CJSW studios. This is going to be a treat. We're going to hear Horsehair Purse off of Broken Balladeer, which you could probably get tonight if you were enterprising enough to get your butts down to Gulbar for 10 p.m. because they will be taking the stage, capping off a great four-band bill featuring Hermitess, Ellen Baba, and Virgo Rising. So, Este, do you have any messages you want to get out in the world?
2: Be kind to each other. That's it.
1: Reach for the stars.
0: Both excellent pieces of advice. Thank you.
2: Of course. Thank you.
0: Okay, all right, take it away when you're ready.
1: All right, ready to rock.

0: All right, for you folks just joining us, you just heard Gus Engelhorn live in the CJSW studios. That was sensational.
1: Thank you.
2: Thank you so much.
0: That was so much fun. Like, everyone in the booth's been bopping. It's been such a fun time.
1: Yeah, it's good
2: Same
1: to hear.
2: Same here. It's been really, really
1: fun.
2: Yeah,
1: thanks for having us. Really, it's such an honor.
0: Well, the privilege is all ours, truly. And for all you folks that kind of missed out on the action, do not sleep on checking out Gus Engelhorn tonight at Gull Bar. It's a sensational night of music as part of Sled Island 2026. And Gus, Estee, do you have any last words you would like to share with our audiences?
1: Estee, you got any?
2: I'm not a very wise person, but...
0: You've said tons of great things today, actually. Like, you're on a roll.
2: Oh, my God. The pressure is high now. The pressure is on. No, just keep doing your thing. If you're an artist listening to this, you do you, and good things are going to happen. That's it.
0: Actually, that reminds me of one question I did want to ask you both.
1: Yeah.
0: Because you two are a couple.
1: Yeah.
2: Yeah.
0: And have been for many, many years.
2: Mm-hmm.
0: And you're making music. What advice would you give to anyone who's in a relationship, but also in a band or creative project of anything? Any kernels of wisdom you want to share there?
2: Well, I would say you got to really love each other, first of all. If not, you're going to kill each other. And second of all, if you have specific roles, I don't write any of the music, and Gus writes everything. He takes care of all the art stuff. I take care of the business side of things, and I think it makes it so much easier. So maybe define the roles within the band. That might be, I don't know, a good thing.
1: And you got to get lucky, too, I think, you know, because it was weird. I've tried to play with so many great musicians and like over the years, and the only one that I feel like I had a real musical relationship with was Estee. So I think it was just weird.
2: Well, you just got to really know each other. When I never played music before playing with Gus, and he played with the best drummers, best bassists, everybody. And I was like, okay, you need a shitty drummer, so I'm going to do it. Like, I knew exactly what he was looking for. So you just got to really just be really
1: You're
2: connected.
1: A great drummer.
0: Yes, and a beautiful singer.
2: Oh, thank you, guys. You're going to make me blush now.
0: Well, that's what we love to do, is make people blush on the radio. No, thank you both for making the time to come in to our studios today, and look forward to seeing you tonight. My youngest brother is going to be your sound engineer tonight.
1: No way.
0: Gull Bar. So
2: awesome.
0: Tell Noah that his older brother Adam says hi.
1: Okay, I will, for sure.
0: Okay, well, thanks again for coming in, you two, and best of luck on the rest of your journey.
2: Thank you so much. Thank you very much.
0: All right, take care, folks.
2: You too.
0: All right, if you folks just are dipping in, we just got out of Gus Engelhorn live in CJSW studios, and what a sensational thing. Like I said, go to Gull Bar tonight and check out their full set. I saw it last night at Dickens and charmed the pants off me, and I'm just found my pants this morning and thankfully found them before work, so no problems there. But we are fast approaching the end of the show, so I got to cram in a little bit more stuff in here. And one thing that has always happened with the Sled Island show, the failed pilot, I've had my colleagues from CFCR, Jay and Arnie, come by, but sadly they're in traffic trying to get here. They're not going to make it, but they did want me to give a big shout out to their showcase, which you can check out at the Palomino this Saturday. It's right after the drag brunch, which is going to be fantastic. That's going to be hosted by Joni Sabbath, who's a fantastic drag performer in town, but the CFCR showcase is going to feature this band from Toontown. They are the Dead Ex-Girlfriends. Not the best band name, if I may editorialize, but that's inconsequential because music's pretty cool. Here we go with The Party off their latest Where's the After Party?

0: All right, we're back here on the Failed Pilot Show. Got to wrap things up because at the top of the hour, we got Alternative What with Carrie. So you don't want to stick around for that. But as I was saying in my last mic break, well, sob, sob, my buddy from CFCR, Jay Allen, is not going to make it. But lo and behold, who came in?
1: I strolled right in.
0: What do you find on the beach at low tide?
1: That's right. And boy, can I smell it.
0: Yeah, you bet. Jay, you are currently the program director over at our sister station in Saskatoon, CFCR.
1: That's right. Yes, indeed. Yes, indeed. Community radio in Saskatoon, 90.5 FM if you're in the burg.
0: Nice. Yeah. Are you streaming online? Or
1: we are. CFCR.ca. Check it out. We have an online archive. You can listen to the last few weeks of programming there as well. And yeah, thank you. Thanks for having me on the mighty CJSW. It's a long streak that you and I have had. That I've been lucky enough to be joined on your show every summer.
0: Well, so glad for you to make time in your busy schedule.
1: Oh my gosh, this is the best.
0: But because you probably are a little bit busy because you are planning a showcase of some of the cool happening talent from Saskatchewan.
1: Yes, absolutely. So this year pared down a little bit. We had four bands on the bill and a couple of them had to back off of the festival entirely, unfortunately, this year. But we've got two powerhouses playing at the Palomino tomorrow in Yarbo and Dead Ex-Girlfriends, who I think we just heard on the radio. And there are a couple other groups joining the bill. It all starts at 3. The Saskatoon bands are at 5 and 6 upstairs at the PAL.
0: Outstanding. No, that's an annual tradition here. Because,
1: indeed.
0: There's always such great talent coming from Saskatchewan. Any of those bands that may be on the bill or not on the bill or just in general in the province that are getting you excited these days?
1: Oh, absolutely. Yeah, there's a lot of great twang, let's say, coming out of Saskatchewan these days. And maybe that makes sense, but the kids are really getting into some of the great old-time stuff. There are groups like, of course, Casey and Clayton still live in large, and there are some sort of offshoots that Clayton is performing with, and Casey as well, that kind of follow a bit of a twangier vibe. Gil and Will is another two-piece guitar and stand-up bass duo that is really good, kind of dark country, and lots of great stuff happening.
0: Ellen Fries,
1: yeah, and she's got a new record coming out.
0: It's a really good.
1: Oh, it's so good. And yeah, just one of the great talents. And I do need to give a shout out to there's a festival in Saskatchewan north of Saskatoon called the Northern Lights Bluegrass and Old Time Music Festival, and it has sort of, because they have a camp leading up to the fest, they've kind of been churning out these younger folks that are getting into a bit more of a twangier vibe, and it's all been really cool.
0: Okay. No, that's sensational. And I know, based out of Regina, if I'm not mistaken, Chris Laidholm.
1: Yeah, for sure. Yeah, absolutely. Great music.
0: Yeah, well, that's really exciting. And I guess with things with CFCR, anything exciting to report on that front?
1: We've got a new GM at the station. So, we're looking upward and onward for community radio in Saskatoon to be strong and stronger as we go into the years. We're celebrating our 35th anniversary this year on the airwaves of Saskatoon.
0: Congratulations.
1: Thank you. So, and we're looking forward to the next 35.
0: No, that's outstanding. Well, I know you guys do such great work kind of doing what kind of CJSW does,
1: absolutely.
0: About an 8-hour drive east of here.
1: That's right. Yeah, it's all a great family community of campus stations like CJSW and community stations that are not campus-based like CFCR and CJTR down in Regina. And yeah, just a great community to be a part of.
0: Fantastic. Well, if you want to see Jay in the person outside of, you know, being a part of the Radiation Flowers, another notable Saskatchewan band.
1: Wow, thank you, yeah.
0: You can check him out, ostensibly hosting it. Did you bring Arnie along with you?
1: He's not here this year. No, I'm flying solo this time around. But
0: he's still
1: but,
0: not
1: yeah.
0: out of jail yet?
1: No. The things he's done.
0: Evidently, the crowd has issue with it.
1: That's right.
0: Gotcha.
1: And I do want to give one big last shout-out to Sask Music as well, who are always a great supporter of music in Saskatchewan.
0: Fantastic. Well, thanks for stopping by the show today. And I do got to wrap it up because it's time to wrap it up. But thanks for coming by. I'm glad we got in under the wire for this year's Failed Pilot Sled Island show.
1: It's more appreciated than you can know. Thank you.
0: My pleasure. Well, that was Jay Allen, Program Director over at CFCR, and inviting you to go check out the CFCR Showcase at the Palomino on Saturday as part of Sled Island 2026. Don't sleep on it, folks. And don't sleep on checking out our show sponsor, Hot Wax Records. They are the beating heart of rock and roll and a whole lot more north of the Bow River at 114 10th Street Northwest in Kensington. Check them out at hot_wax_records on Insta, and bring your friend's card and do some damage. You know, like, you'll thank me later. Trust me. Music enriches us all. Anyways, I'm going to leave you with, you know, let's check out Yarbo. I'm going to do a blind pick on this.
1: Love it.
0: Yarbo, and they are going to be playing on Saturday?
1: Saturday, upstairs at the PAL. I think they're the last group on the showcase.
0: Glorious. This is Tarbox by Yarbo.

Some great instrumental rock sounds from Exhaust here on CJSW 90.9 FM. Alternative to what? We're deep into sled. It's so cool around here, man. It's just, there's mirror balls, there's glittery things. It's very, very cool. That's how you know sled is here and we're doing a lot of live sessions. I don't have one, but I'm really happy to be here and playing you all kinds of music from the vast underground that I love to do. This show is brought to you each and every week by Highline Brewing. They're at 1318 9th Avenue Southeast. And you might just want to go there as you're sledding around and hanging out in town and doing whatever you do in your normal life, whether you're at sled or not. They have 16 or 19 different kinds of house-made brews. They've got 0% and non-gluten and, I don't know, beer that makes you dinner and helps clean your house. It's just amazing. And they also have cocktails and they've got some snacks as well. We're going to move on from Exhaust onto one of Mike Watt's projects, and this is Three Layer Cake here on CJSW 90.9 FM. 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

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Yeah, Hills.

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I have some good news for you. So, I'm gonna go to sleep now, but I was hoping to hear your voice.

Haremia Tapes and P-Funk from their album Harper. I think that sort of falls to the line of some of my favorite style of music, and I don't find it as much as I would like to. Illuminati Hotties and Declutter from Kiss Your Frenemies. They are playing tonight as part of Sled Island, and I believe they are on from 11 to midnight. And where are they playing? Oh, your guess is as good as mine. You could look at the calendar. I'm sorry. Yeah, check it out. They're really cool. I'm excited about them. And the Dwarves of East Aguza, their album came out this year. I think it's super really cool. I am not having a good luck speaking English, and I'll do my best for the next hour and a half. Double Mothers from Sasquatch, Landslide, Slide, Three Layer Cake, and Deliver Dance, having some fun with Deliverance and playing some banjo from the sound. The Sounds the Color of Grounds, and this is Mike Watt, Brandon Seabrook, and a couple of others. And for me, most notable is always Mike Watt, because I was such a big Minuteman fan, still am a Minuteman fan, and everything he's done since, including playing bass, I think, sometimes, maybe all the time, with Iggy Pop. We're going to move on now to some music from Emiliana Torini, who I like to play from time to time, and something called Blackwater. Feel free to reach out. It is 403-220-3991 by phone or by text. Here she is, Blackwater, on CJSW. 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

I am a mantra that describes you well. 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I don't know why I suddenly remembered that. Our encounter is such a pleasant memory. You're easy to talk to and hard to forget. And now I still have not been to the Scottish Meadows. 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

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It seems paler than it really is. Ripples circle my body, gliding forward over the perfect mirror image of the night, obscuring the detailed textures of the forest and disturbing the twinkling light of the stars that cover pretend sky.

I hope you're still in London. I soon will be and want to take some more pleasant walks with you. Right after, I must head to Istanbul. You must tell me how to reach that fascinating cave city you explored. Now leave your address and phone number at all the places I wrote you. 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

up. I'm still here. My eyes just open. Wake up, wake up, wake up. Breathe. Just breathe. Who does a shortness of breath actually serve? What would have happened if the wheel that turned just happened to turn a little bit less than it did? Even a little bit left than it actually does. Where would I have gone if the sun decided to pull me towards this yearning of recalibration? Why does it take moments like these for things to fall into place? When I finally come back to being grounded but high, compressed but elongated, flexible yet arthritic, improvised but considered, cognitive but tangible, will time allow me to experience it finally? Still here breathing, but only to be angry and deceiving, deceived by the curiosities of why. Why must it take my body's screams to finally take the time I knew I've always knew? We've always needed. When seconds begin to feel like minutes, do those minutes actually feel like hours? Do those minutes actually feel like hours? I only walked to the store in my dream, yet I don't remember those trees being green the last time I saw it. Does my survival mean that something or someone along the interweaving of these hours had to be sacrificed? If so, then leave me here. Within this time dilation, my eyes are closed shut. This is my choice.

Andrew McKelvey's Many Worlds, some jazz based out of Halifax, and Time Dilation, featuring some really fine vocals from Aquaculture, who's just, I don't know, I just think he's such an awesome artist. Prior to that, Haley Calliman and Watercress Lapitas, it's about to be on our CJSW chart, apparently re-released from 1972. Prior to that, Magella and You're Always Talking When No One Can Hear You from The Pearl. I don't know, maybe that's really kind of honest about all kinds of different situations in our worlds. And she is based out of Montreal, industrial, electronic, experimental, and soul. I really have gotten to like her since I first discovered her a few days ago, and really excited that she's playing as part of Sled Island Festival, 9:30 p.m. at Commonwealth. And we also heard from Emiliana Torrini and Blackwater. Oh, sorry. No, I'm skipping some. Brandon Woody and Never Gonna Run Away for the Love of It All. And Brandon is playing on Monday, Brandon Woody's Opendo at Festival Hall. It's going to be very good, I think, if you're a jazz fan. It's really in the pocket, awesome jazz. And I plan to be there for it in case you want to say hi. And we heard as well Damaged Bug, The End of the War. Oh, none of these wars are ending, it seems. Zuzax, and that's the name of the album here on our chart. Emiliana Torrini, Blackwater from Miss Flower. And you are tuned to Alternative to What here on CJSW 90.9 FM. 5 p.m. if you're listening in Mountain Time, which is where we're broadcasting from. You could be listening back from anywhere in the world. And thank you for that. We really appreciate you tuning in at all hours of the day. All the shows at CJSW are podcasts, so that makes it pretty cool and easy to do. You can also look back and see what we played. This show is brought to you each and every week by Highline Brewing. And if you happen to not be in Calgary, well, when you make it to Calgary, then you might want to check them out. They're at 1318 9th Avenue Southeast in a really cool neighborhood, Inglewood. They're doing lots of renos and new sidewalks and trees and things. And then go to Highline and you can get yourself all kinds of different drinks, including some beer and not beer, as they call it. Lots of really fine cocktails and ciders and non-alc, and then some food. Their classic dogs, hot dogs, including veggie dogs, with lots of different fix-ins, whether you want some cream cheese and other cheese and sweet chilies, or you're more into a Tokyo dog, which I quite like with the nori and the ginger, or other things. And then there's also options to get some things like nachos. So you just might want to check them out. They also have live events on quite a regular basis. I don't think they've got anything coming up super soon, but I will tell you about it as soon as I know, and you can get involved and book your band or your event there if you like. And probably the best way is through phone, 403-827-6985. But you're probably not writing this down. You can go to highlinebrewing.com and find out more. Well, let's move on to another artist that's playing at Sled, another artist that happens to be from Montreal, Helene Barbier, and this will be Saturday night at the Blocks. So let's take a spin of her, and feel free to reach out. It's 403-220-3991. You can call or you can text. Yeah.

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0: Yes. Don't worry, keep doing it. I'm just recording you. It's a microphone.
1: C'est quoi ça?
0: Oh, what time?
1: Non, mais ça.
0: This?
1: What? It's
0: a microphone. I'm recording you blowing off firecrackers.
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3: Bikes, music, community.

Well, when you get a founding member of Balkan Beatbox together and a guy that's also spent time in Gokor Bordello collaborating with a cool engineer and producer, a multi-instrumentalist, you get Ori Kaplan and Lehu Matamed from their new album Reverie and a song The Tuntel. And in there as well, the most famous, crazily dressed duo in the world right now that no one had heard about 6 months ago, Angine de Poitrine, Sarniez from Volume 2. You can see them perform in a few places. I think if you're in Edmonton, I think they're coming along in early July as they are in a tour, on a tour, playing at Winnipeg Folk and Ottawa Blues and some other places. No show yet in Calgary, but when they do, it'll be a big one. A group called Ni Lu prior to that, and Surrender, for Sour Cherry is the name of that one, based out of Victoria. They got some, as you can probably tell, some sounds, dream, pop, folk, psychedelia, and a really sound I'm really liking. Saturday, 8 p.m. as part of Sled Island from Victoria, B.C. at Gulbar. Gulbar, what the heck is that? I got to find out. Gastro del Sol was on before that. The Seasons Reverse from their Camouflure album. Florida, BC, 1, 2, and Three Eyes from Saltbreaker Sound. That includes, and it's the songwriting of Clinton St. John, or at least the lyrics. And as you may have heard, his Death House, excerpts from the Death House show. Very cool art exhibit is going to be at Neverland starting this Saturday, opening from 2 to 9 p.m. with a talk from him at 4:30, and then Morgan Greenwood, who's in Florida, B.C., is going to be playing at 7. There's going to be some free food, some fun times, and it is close to so many different sled venues there in the southeast, so just pop on by. I think you really enjoy it. I saw a smaller version of it in Milo last weekend, and it is really, really interesting. Jed Arbor in there, Parasite from Disappointing Dog Park. I believe they're playing 4 p.m. Friday. I wrote this down on a piece of paper at Pin Bar. Really like this Calgary-based band, although I think they may have shuffled off to another place, maybe to BC, but born in Calgary. Isaiah Collier and the Chosen Few, The Time Is Now from The World Is On Fire, as it is, sadly. And he is performing, Collier plays Coltrane, Tuesday, June 23rd, 7 to 9:30 p.m. at Festival Hall. He is a self-described sonic scientist and a really dynamic torchbearer of contemporary jazz. And this is part of the YYC Jazz Fest, so you're not going to get a break. And that is a good thing. If you like live music, you should be a happy, happy camper. Original live music, because Sled Island is on now until Saturday, and then the Jazz Fest starts. So lots of great live music to see. And I will be out and about if you want to say hi. And you can go to Highline Brewing while you're hanging out and about, because it is a perfect stop in between all of the things. You can get all kinds of different house-made beers. I believe they have 19 different kinds. They have off-sales. They have the 0% type and gluten-free, but they have ones with lots of gluten and not 0% as well. They have what they call not beer. So some really fine cocktails, and then they have some food to snack on. And it's just a lovely place to hang. And they are very kind to CJSW and to this program, and have been a sponsor for quite some time. So thank you so much to them. 1318 9th Avenue Southeast in the heart of Inglewood. And, oh yes, Helen Barbier started everything off with You Little Nothing, which is a really great put down, I think. Regulus is the name of that album. Fairly recently released, and she is going to be performing at Sled Island on Saturday, 10 p.m. at Blocks. They're really taking over the inner city, so go out and see some live music. If you're not familiar with the artists yet, you will become familiar. You'll run into lots of friends and future friends, and get out and about on your bike or walk or do whatever you want, really. I'm not here to boss you around, although I am telling you, go see some live music, because why not?
Chuck D has something out really cool, along with it, John Densmore. And this is a brand new album here on our CJSW chart. And our music director, Helen, said, Carrie, I think you're going to like a lot of the new music on the chart. And Helen is rarely wrong, and she is not wrong in this case. So let's take a spin. And this is The Bones of My Father. And then we'll hear some Astral Swans, a few other things before we head on out at 6 p.m. You are tuned to Alternative to What? CJSW 90.9 FM. My name is Carrie. Thanks so much for tuning in and also for saying hi and just engaging with me. And you can continue to do that at 403-220-3991 by text or by phone. This is Chuck D and John Densmore.

father grins at the Mississippi moon from the bottom of the Tallahatchie. 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

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We perch on green lilies. We search beneath white rocks. 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But the wind sings to me. Here the sun speaks to me of the dry bones of my father.

Calgary's Astral Swans and No Home Left in the Heart seems to be one of two singles for an upcoming album that seems to be on Arts and Crafts, which is really fantastic. I don't know how I missed that. Matt, good work. Really cool. And prior to that, we heard from, as I mentioned, Chuck D and John Densmore, The Bones of My Father from D-O plus P-E equals No Country for Old Men. And that was also a really fine film and a really fine book as well, a novel. And we have reached the end of Alternative to What. I really appreciate you tuning in. Hope you go out to see some live music and some art this weekend and into next week. And really appreciate Highline Brewing being such a steady for us here at CJSW and on Alternative to What, 1318 9th Avenue Southeast. We're going to close with some Silver Mount Zion Orchestra. They go under Silver Mount Zion, Asura Mount Zion, all kind of the same people, I think. Brothers, Sisters, Small Boats of Fire and Falling from the Sky is the name of this song. And thanks so much for listening. Do stay tuned. There's lots of good programming coming your way into your ears here at CJSW. Mountain Man on right after this, and then Indoor Smoking. And Noise, if you like this show, you'll probably really like Noise because there's some similarities. But the other ones are very good too, including Black Milk and Prisoner's Dilemma. So I'll be back again next week between 4 and 6 p.m. Adios. See some live music. Have a lovely weekend. Here's Silver Mount Zion.